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1: 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Traffic.
2: We've got some congestion on Highway 69 North from Old Greensboro Road to Skyland Boulevard. It's an 8-minute drive. Watch for construction on Skyland between JVC Road and the I-20 I-59 interchange. Also, long-term construction on Highway 43 between Mitlary Road and Saraland Road. And also construction on Highway 82 between Boswell Road and Shelley Hughes Road. With your Tuscaloosa traffic now, I'm Lisa Bakke.
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4: 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Let's go!

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0: what's your name? Where are you calling from?
1: Hey, my name is Teresa Gaynor. I'm calling from Indianapolis, Indiana. My testimony is that God has matured me in my walk and my weight to walk by faith and not by sight. He told me not to renew my lease last year. My lease is up on the 30th, and I did not renew my lease. I'm getting ready to move. He told me where I was moving to. I don't have a job yet. I don't have a place yet, but I got a God who is faithful to perform because he's done it for me before.
0: Yay, that same God. That same God. Listen to me, family. It does not matter how hard the situation or how impossible the situation. It doesn't matter where you may be today, but just trust him. Trust God. Trust him one more time. Keep believing he's going to do it. We are some powerful people when we allow God to add his super to our natural. 1-877-345-7747. We are walking epistles, family. And I want to hear your story. 1-877-345-7747. It is Testa Friday on this Friday in the chat room. And I want to hear your Testa Friday testimony on the Nightly Spirit.

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selfie session. You know, as we journey through our lives, a lot of times we hear that youth fades with time. But the truth of the matter is, youthfulness is not about age. It's about your spirit. Staying active and engaged helps us to preserve that vitality, no matter how many birthdays we celebrate. So consider activities that keep the mind and body vibrant, like dancing or hiking, playing tennis, or even learning new skills like painting or a musical instrument. These are not just hobbies. They are lifelines to a youthful heart. Every new challenge stretches us and keeps us curious and awakens our zest for life. I want you to think of yourself as fine wine or even an ancient tree. You know, time doesn't diminish your value. It actually enhances your value. Like wine that deepens in flavor or a tree that grows stronger and more rooted. You too are becoming better with age. Your experiences are just layers of richness that can only come through time. You know, there's a scripture that says, though outwardly we're wasting away, yet inwardly we are being renewed day by day. That's 2 Corinthians 4:16. Family, I want you to keep moving, keep growing, and keep on embracing this abundant life that the Lord has given you. Because you're only getting better with time. I'm right. On the Nightly Spirit.

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0: to strategic Strait of Hormuz. At home, the Supreme Court handed President Trump two monumental immigration victories, voting 6-3 to allow the reinstatement of border metering and the termination of legal protections for thousands of Haitian and Syrian refugees. Out west, a Los Angeles federal jury hit a chaotic standstill in the high-profile arson trial of Jonathan Rindernet, the man accused of setting the devastating January 2025 Palisades fire. Finally, prayers are pouring in for the music legend himself, Lionel Richie. He was rushed to a St. Paul hospital Wednesday night after experiencing sudden dizziness mid-performance during the opening night of his national tour with Earth, Wind, and Fire. Get well, Lionel. I'm Sybil Wilkes. Be informed, be empowered.
1: Thank you, Sybil. DJ Mr. Watkins is joining us in 5 minutes with the Friday Night Spinspiration, and I hope you ready, because he ready. He brought to bring it like he bring it. Only on the Nightly Spirit.

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Nightly Spirit, your girl Darlene. It is time for the Friday Night Spinspiration. It's my brother, my friend, my pal. Hi, pal. It is DJ Mr. Watkins on the ones and twos.

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0: family, I want to play a special song for you from James Fortune. 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
1: In this life, you will have trouble. You can't avoid it. You can't get around it. But you can live through it.

0: this is only temporary.
1: So live through it.
0: Hallelujah. It always hurts more when it's someone close to you.

0: is not the end.
1: No, this one loves me.
0: For you.
1: And for you.
0: There's life after this is over.
2: Peter 1 and 7 from the New King James Version says that the genuineness of your faith being much more precious than gold that perishes, though it is tested by fire, may be found to praise, honor, and glory at the revelation of Jesus Christ. You know, we all go through things that we don't like, okay? It could be that one of your family members is on your last nerve, or your child is being difficult, and maybe you're bumping heads with your spouse. I don't know. You know, it could be even a dream that you have is taking a lot longer than you thought. But in those times, it's easy to get frustrated, right? And you wonder why things are not changing. But I just want you to understand the dynamic of God. God uses difficulties. He uses delays and even inconveniences to do a work in us. You've heard, let patience have its perfect work. It's all designed to change us. And if the situation isn't changing, maybe God is changing you. So don't just go through just being upset and bitter and offended and hanging on to what you're upset about. How about grow through it? Because that's an opportunity for you to get stronger and to develop your character and to build your spiritual muscle. We don't grow so much in good times. We grow in the difficult times. It's in the times when the genuineness of our faith is tested by fire. When someone is doing you wrong, that right there is a test. Because God is going to see if you're going to get bitter and try to pay him back, or if you're going to take the high road, forgive them, and continue to move in his character. That's why you face challenges. He's refining you to be more like him, getting you prepared for something greater. And if you keep the right attitude, you will grow through it. I wanted to dedicate that song and that word to you. And I'm going to pray for us as we go out of here for this weekend. It's your girl, Darlene, and it is the Nightly Spirit.

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we thank you. You are the Most High God. Your thoughts are higher than our thoughts, and your ways are so much higher than our ways. And when we don't understand why we're going through these difficult times, help us to remember that you send us through a refining fire for us to be anointed and our character to be more in alignment with who you are. You use difficult times, Lord God, in order to straighten us up and put us on the path that you've chosen for us to go. So God, when you're refining our lives, help us to remember that you're developing our character and you're helping us to grow stronger so that we can rejoice in those days. You said, rejoice in the Lord always. And when it's hard for us to rejoice, when things are harming us, it feels, or when times are just dark, God, we just want to say thank you that even the test of our faith is preparing us to go higher and to increase us for your glory in the end. We believe, Lord God, that we are all coming out better, and we declare that we will not come out bitter. In Jesus' name we pray. Amen and amen. Well, this ends another week of the Nightly Spirit. Your girl, Darlene, I want you to have a fabulous weekend. Relax, rejuvenate, rejoice, all that good stuff. Until next time, I want you to stay safe, stay blessed, and stay.

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0: News. I'm John Scott. President Trump blames Iran for a drone strike on a ship in the Strait of Hormuz. He calls it a foolish violation of a ceasefire agreement. As a result, U.S. Central Command said the military struck missile and drone locations and coastal radar sites in Iran. Search and rescue efforts took place across Venezuela as humanitarian aid began to arrive following powerful twin earthquakes earlier this week that killed at least 920 people, injured thousands, and left many more missing. Texas public schools will require students to read Bible stories under a reading list approved by the state's education board. Required reading list approved by the Texas State Board of Education widens conservative efforts to bring more Christian teachings into U.S. classrooms. This is SRN News.
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18: Here's your Tuscaloosa and West Alabama forecast. We'll see a small chance of rain in the short term, and then the heat builds for the end of the work week and into this weekend especially. An isolated storm or two possible overnight. Otherwise, just some scattered cloud cover, a low near 70. Some widely scattered late-day storms Thursday. Won't rain everywhere. Otherwise, a fair amount of sunshine, a high of 90. Then Friday, sunny and hot, a high of 93. We get to that weekend, Saturday and Sunday, mostly sunny. Highs in the low to mid-90s. Overnight lows in the mid-70s. This is meteorologist Mark Thibodeau from the Weather Channel for Town Square Media, Tuscaloosa.
16: It's 77 degrees in Tuscaloosa.
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1: With SRN News, I'm John Scott. The U.S. struck Iran in response to a drone attack a day earlier on a cargo ship in the Strait of Hormuz. It's the most significant test yet to an interim understanding reached a week ago by the two countries to begin working to end their months-long war and reopen a pivotal waterway. Search and rescue efforts took place across Venezuela as humanitarian aid began to arrive following powerful twin earthquakes that have killed at least 920 people, injured thousands, and left many more missing. Former Trump administration National Security Advisor John Bolton pleading guilty to illegally retaining classified information, sealing a deal that could allow him to avoid a prison term. Gracie, the giraffe found in Texas, she was missing for about 2 weeks. After wandering off a remote private ranch, she was located Friday. This is SRN News.
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6: Here's your Tuscaloosa and West Alabama forecast. We'll see a small chance of rain in the short term, and then the heat builds for the end of the work week and into this weekend especially. An isolated storm or two possible overnight. Otherwise, just some scattered cloud cover, a low near 70. Some widely scattered late-day storms Thursday. Won't rain everywhere. Otherwise, a fair amount of sunshine, a high of 90. Then Friday, sunny and hot, a high of 93. We get to that weekend, Saturday and Sunday, mostly sunny. Highs in the low to mid-90s, overnight lows in the mid-70s. This is meteorologist Mark Thibodeau from the Weather Channel for Town Square Media, Tuscaloosa.
7: It's 76 degrees in Tuscaloosa.
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5: Ever tried balancing a dozen eggs in one hand while hopping on one foot? Or maybe juggling cats while riding the unicycle? Sounds ridiculous, right? 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

0: News. I'm John Scott. The U.S. struck Iran in response to a drone attack a day earlier on a cargo ship in the Strait of Hormuz. It's the most significant test yet to an interim understanding reached a week ago by the two countries to begin working to end their months-long war and reopen a pivotal waterway. Search and rescue efforts took place across Venezuela as humanitarian aid began to arrive following powerful twin earthquakes that have killed at least 920 people, injured thousands, and left many more missing. Former Trump administration National Security Advisor John Bolton pleading guilty to illegally retaining classified information, sealing a deal that could allow him to avoid a prison term. Gracie the giraffe found in Texas, she was missing for about 2 weeks after wandering off a remote private ranch. She was located Friday. This is SRN News.
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8: Here's your Tuscaloosa and West Alabama forecast. We'll see a small chance of rain in the short term, and then the heat builds for the end of the work week and into this weekend especially. An isolated storm or two possible overnight. Otherwise, just some scattered cloud cover, a low near 70. Some widely scattered late-day storms Thursday. Won't rain everywhere. Otherwise, a fair amount of sunshine, a high of 90. Then Friday, sunny and hot, a high of 93. We get to that weekend, Saturday and Sunday, mostly sunny. Highs in the low to mid-90s, overnight lows in the mid-70s. This is meteorologist Mark Thibodeau from the Weather Channel for Town Square Media, Tuscaloosa.
9: It's 75 degrees in Tuscaloosa.
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How many of you almost thought you weren't going to make it, but the Lord somehow brought you through? 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

0: 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But a songwriter wrote a song that goes like this.
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1: With SRN News, I'm Ron Taylor. The U.S. has struck Iran to respond to a drone attack a day earlier on a cargo ship in the Strait of Hormuz, a provocation that President Trump said violated the ceasefire. It's the most significant test yet to an interim understanding reached a week ago by the two countries to begin working to their end to end the months-long war. The situation has grown more desperate by the hour in Venezuela as people dig through the rubble of collapsed homes and apartment buildings. The country is entering its third day after the devastating 1-2 punch of 7.2 and 7.5 magnitude earthquakes, and people know time is running out on the best window for finding survivors. Aid agencies consider the first 48 to 72 hours to be a crucial time frame to retrieve people alive that would be extended if they have access to food and water. However, authorities announced Friday they would not block access to La Guaira, the epicenter of the destruction. This is SRN News.
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5: Here's your Tuscaloosa and West Alabama forecast. We'll see a small chance of rain in the short term, and then the heat builds for the end of the work week and into this weekend especially. An isolated storm or two possible overnight. Otherwise, just some scattered cloud cover, a low near 70. Some widely scattered late-day storms Thursday. Won't rain everywhere. Otherwise, a fair amount of sunshine, a high of 90. Then Friday, sunny and hot, a high of 93. We get to that weekend, Saturday and Sunday, mostly sunny. Highs in the low to mid-90s. Overnight lows in the mid-70s. This is meteorologist Mark Thibodeau from the Weather Channel for Town Square Media, Tuscaloosa.
6: It's 78 degrees in Tuscaloosa.
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It's nothing but the best in gospel and inspiration for Tuscaloosa.

Been working in the vineyard for the Lord for what seems like a lifetime. You have dreamed and you've worked towards things that you wanted to accomplish for yourself. But somehow your biggest goals always seem to be just out of your reach. But the Lord told me to tell you that He knows who you are. Yes, He's seen your work, and He's also seen your tears. And He wants you to know today that you're not forgotten. He's here to reward you for all your faithfulness. For He said in His word that if you would delight yourself in Him, He will give you the desires of your heart. 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So don't get discouraged. Don't give up. Hang in there and prepare yourself for your blessing. It's your time now.

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2: With SRN News, I'm Ron Taylor. The U.S. has struck Iran to respond to a drone attack a day earlier on a cargo ship in the Strait of Hormuz, a provocation that President Trump said violated the ceasefire. It's the most significant test yet to an interim understanding reached a week ago by the two countries to begin working to end their months-long war. The situation grows more desperate by the hour in Venezuela as people dig through the rubble of the collapsed homes and apartment buildings. The country is entering its third day after the devastating 1-2 punch of a 7.2 and a 7.5 magnitude earthquakes. And people know time is running out on the best window for finding survivors. Aid agencies consider the first 48 to 72 hours to be a crucial time frame to retrieve people alive. That would be extended if they had access to food and water. However, authorities announcing yesterday they would block access to the La Guaira, the epicenter of the destruction. This is SRN News.
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7: Here's your Tuscaloosa and West Alabama forecast. We'll see a small chance of rain in the short term, and then the heat builds for the end of the work week and into this weekend especially. An isolated storm or two possible overnight. Otherwise, just some scattered cloud cover, a low near 70. Some widely scattered late-day storms Thursday. Won't rain everywhere. Otherwise, a fair amount of sunshine, a high of 90. Then Friday, sunny and hot, a high of 93. We get to that weekend, Saturday and Sunday, mostly sunny. Highs in the low to mid-90s. Overnight lows in the mid-70s. This is meteorologist Mark Thibodeau from the Weather Channel for Town Square Media, Tuscaloosa.
8: It's 79 degrees in Tuscaloosa.
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tell you about. About 15 years ago, I was driving down the street all by myself. And here comes a car that turns right out in front of me and hit me head on. And I went out like a light. The ambulance came and carried me to the hospital. I couldn't walk for a month, and my face was disfigured.

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It's your girl, Darlene, on The Nightly Spirit.

0: With SRN News, I'm Ron Taylor. The U.S. has struck Iran to respond to a drone attack a day earlier on a cargo ship in the Strait of Hormuz, a provocation that President Trump says has violated the ceasefire. It's the most significant test yet to an interim understanding reached a week ago by the two countries to begin working to end their months-long war. The situation has grown more desperate by the hour in Venezuela as people dig through the rubble of collapsed homes and apartment buildings. The country is entering its third day after the devastating 1-2 punch of 7.2 and 7.5 magnitude earthquakes. And people know time is running out on the best window for finding survivors. Aid agencies consider the first 48 to 72 hours to be a crucial time frame to retrieve people alive. That would be extended if they had access to food and water. However, authorities announcing yesterday they would block access to La Guaira, the epicenter of the destruction. This is SRN News.
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6: Here's your Tuscaloosa and West Alabama forecast. We'll see a small chance of rain in the short term, and then the heat builds for the end of the work week and into this weekend especially. An isolated storm or two possible overnight. Otherwise, just some scattered cloud cover, a low near 70. Some widely scattered late-day storms Thursday. Won't rain everywhere. Otherwise, a fair amount of sunshine, a high of 90. Then Friday, sunny and hot, a high of 93. We get to that weekend, Saturday and Sunday, mostly sunny. Highs in the low to mid-90s, overnight lows in the mid-70s. This is meteorologist Mark Thibodeau from the Weather Channel for Town Square Media, Tuscaloosa.
7: It's 76 degrees in Tuscaloosa.
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1: With SRN News, I'm Ron Taylor. The largest fire in the United States has marched through thousands of acres of tender, dry forest in Utah, fueled by conditions that fire managers and experts call unprecedented. Little relief is on the horizon this weekend as forecasters warn more hot, dry, windy weather is expected to hamper efforts as crews try to catch up with the fast-moving Cottonwood Fire. The situation grows more desperate by the hour in Venezuela as people dig through the rubble of collapsed homes and apartment buildings. The country is entering its fourth day after the devastating 1-2 punch of 7.2 and 7.5 magnitude earthquakes. And people know time is running out of the best window for finding survivors. Aid agencies that consider the first 48 to 72 hours to be a crucial time frame for retrieving people alive that would be extended if they had access to food and water. Authorities announcing yesterday they would block access to La Guaira, the epicenter of destruction. This is SRN News.
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14: Here's your Tuscaloosa and West Alabama forecast. We'll see a small chance of rain in the short term, and then the heat builds for the end of the work week and into this weekend especially. An isolated storm or two possible overnight. Otherwise, just some scattered cloud cover, a low near 70. Some widely scattered late-day storms Thursday. Won't rain everywhere. Otherwise, a fair amount of sunshine, a high of 90. Then Friday, sunny and hot, a high of 93. We get to that weekend, Saturday and Sunday, mostly sunny. Highs in the low to mid-90s, overnight lows in the mid-70s. This is meteorologist Mark Thibodeau from the Weather Channel for Town Square Media, Tuscaloosa.
15: It's 79 degrees in Tuscaloosa.
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0: 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Can I ask y'all one question? 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What did he see?
1: He saw the best.
0: I can't get no help up in here. 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

family, I hope that this weekend is bringing you the kind of moments that you need to regroup and restore from last week and to power you up for next week. Well, I'm going to be right here with you every night for the hottest inspirational broadcast in the nation. It's your girl, Darlene, on The Nightly Spirit.

0: with SRN News. I'm Ron Taylor. The largest fire in the United States has marched through thousands of acres of tender, dry forest in Utah, fueled by conditions that fire managers and experts call unprecedented. Little relief is on the horizon this weekend as forecasters warn that more hot, dry, and windy weather is expected to hamper efforts as crews try to catch up with the fast-moving Cottonwood Fire. The situation has grown more desperate by the hour in Venezuela as people dig through the rubble of collapsed homes and apartment buildings. The country is entering its fourth day after the devastating 1-2 punch of 7.2 and 7.5 magnitude earthquakes, and people know time is running out on the best winter to find survivors. Aid agencies consider the first 48 hours to be a crucial time frame to retrieve people alive. That would be extended if they have access to food and water. Authorities announced yesterday they would block access to La Guaira, the epicenter of the destruction. This is SRN News.
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10: Here's your Tuscaloosa and West Alabama forecast. We'll see a small chance of rain in the short term, and then the heat builds for the end of the work week and into this weekend especially. An isolated storm or two possible overnight. Otherwise, just some scattered cloud cover, a low near 70. Some widely scattered late-day storms Thursday. Won't rain everywhere. Otherwise, a fair amount of sunshine, a high of 90. Then Friday, sunny and hot, a high of 93. We get to that weekend, Saturday and Sunday, mostly sunny. Highs in the low to mid-90s, overnight lows in the mid-70s. This is meteorologist Mark Thibodeau from the Weather Channel for Town Square Media, Tuscaloosa.
11: It's 78 degrees in Tuscaloosa.
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0: 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After defeating San Antonio in Game 5 of the series, they sealed the deal on the road. 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
1: Good morning, West Alabama, and welcome to another edition of Town Square Media Tuscaloosa's weekly public affairs program, West Alabama On Point. Each week, we bring you the people and personalities, events and issues that impact the people of Tuscaloosa, Northport, Tuscaloosa County, and West Alabama, the state, the nation, and the world. I'm your host, Don Hartley. Thank you for being with us this morning. The November general election ballot is almost set. This past Tuesday, the Republican Party nominated candidates for the U.S. Senate to the PSC during the party runoff elections. On the Democrat side, there was only one race, that being for the party's U.S. Senate nomination. The election revealed the two major political powers in the state, President Donald Trump and the Alabama Farmers Federation, better known as ALFA. The president lent his backing, his considerable name, to the winning candidates, while ALFA flexed its considerable political muscle in defeating Alabama legislators who had the temerity to disobey their commands and support legislation ALFA did not back. We will review Tuesday's runoff and look ahead on today's program. Also on today's program, emergencies can arise at any time, whether severe weather, hazardous materials releases, escaped prisoners, or a missing senior or child. Time is of the essence when one of these situations develop, and getting the word out can mean the difference between life and death. The Tuscaloosa County Emergency Management Agency has been looking for a suitable upgrade in technology for its Tusca Alert subscriber system. They have found one in a system being paid for by the governor's office and the Alabama Emergency Management Agency. It's called RAVE. But no matter how advanced and how good the new RAVE system is, it will not be effective if people do not subscribe. Currently, only 18,000 plus subscribers are on the list in a county of 250,000 plus residents. Many more need to sign up. Tuscaloosa County Emergency Management Agency Director Nick Lawley will be joining us on the program this week to discuss the new technology and how you can sign up. The 2026 elections and emergency alerts, two of our main topics of interest on West Alabama On Point for this week, an award-winning public affairs presentation of the news department of Town Square Media, Tuscaloosa.
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0: Welcome back to West Alabama On Point. Only 1 in 10 Alabama voters cast ballots in Tuesday's primary runoffs. That's only 10% of Alabama's almost 4 million registered voters. Well, that helped President Trump and Alpha to wield their power considerably. Trump-backed candidates won in the Republican Party vote, and Alpha was able to push out some powerful legislators who dared buck their organization this past legislative session. And that includes Baldwin County Senator Greg Allbritton. He's the powerful chair of the Finance and Taxation General Fund Committee. The big Republican winners were Barry Moore for U.S. Senate.
1: The greatest days of Alabama are ahead of us, and the relationships we have with the president in the White House. And when I call him, he takes my calls, and we can work together with the senators, the delegation, and certainly the President of the United States to make sure that Alabama

0: has an opportunity to bring the jobs back here that we need, that our kids and grandkids, we want them to be able to live here and come back to our great state. So,
1: negative advertising trying to identify Jared Hudson, the challenger to Moore, as a liberal, as a woke individual that allied with the Democrats, worked. Hudson spoke to his supporters at his campaign headquarters in Hoover. Hudson thanked his supporters for traveling across the state to every county to take their message to the people.
2: And many of you in the same vein have done the same things, driving all over the state to take a message to Washington that this seat can't be bought by your outside money, to make sure we tear down the club and put the power back in the hands of we the people.
1: There was only one Democrat runoff on the statewide ballot. That was for U.S. Senate. Everett West, a lifelong public servant, civil rights advocate, and the managing partner of West Law Firm, took down his opponent, Dakari Lariat, for the Democratic nomination and will face Moore in November.
3: The economy right now, I don't think the citizens of Alabama enjoy paying almost $5 for a gallon of gas. And of course, you have that affects many other things. It affects our rent, mortgage, food bills, medical bills. So hopefully, you know, we'll get in there and start looking at the economy and trying to do things that are good for the people of Alabama and people of the United States of America.
1: West defeated Lariat with about 54% of the vote. The Republican primary for state attorney general produced a historic winner. Katherine Robertson, the chief counsel to Attorney General Steve Marshall for nearly a decade, became the first Republican woman to win nomination for the AG's job.
4: There have been times on this campaign where it felt like it was me against the world, like the next attorney general had already been chosen and I didn't even have a right to run at all. But I have been underestimated my entire career, and that comes with advantages. They never see you coming. The harder I work to share my vision for the state that my family has called home for 208 years, the more things started to change.
1: Robertson will face Jeff McLaughlin, a former Democrat state legislator, in the November general election. Other winners in this last week's elections were Corey Hill for the Agriculture and Industries Commissioner, and Jim Zig Ziglar took the GOP Public Service Commission place number two nomination. He had been a Public Service Commissioner before and a perennial candidate. When we return, former Alabama Secretary of State John Merrill, a Tuscaloosa native, will join us with his perspective on the outcome of the elections. When we continue on West Alabama, On Point, from Town Square Media, Tuscaloosa. Hey.

0: Joining us on the program today is the former Secretary of State of Alabama, John Merrill, a Tuscaloosan. John, this last week's primaries produced a lot of interesting results, but something a lot of people have been talking about is the low voter turnout. Just over 10% of Alabama voters cast a ballot. Of course, runoffs generally do produce low voter turnouts, but it seems like 10% is lower than normal. Of course, the weather may have played a part.
1: It is lower than normal, but I will tell you, Don, as people ask me my projection for the voter turnout, I said that it could be as low as 10%. It could be as high as 15%, but I felt like that would be the range this time. And, you know, not that I have any kind of crystal ball, but I will say, in the 48 elections that I administered as our Secretary of State, there were only three elections of those 48 that I missed it by more than a point or two during that entire time. And so I felt that way based on the races and how people were responding to the advertisements and how people were becoming disenchanted with the candidates because of the negativity and other things that were being advanced.
0: One of the things that's been talked about a lot during primary and the primary runoff is really how vicious the negativity was. And we've seen negative elections before, but these really went to right to the throat of the individual candidates.
1: Yeah, we haven't seen anything like we saw this cycle, Don. It was clear when you've got somebody on television or on the radio and they're calling their opponent a liar, and they use that word 8 to 10 times in the commercial broadcast, that is something that we've not seen before. I mean, people have said my opponent's misrepresenting the truth, or they're misrepresenting their record, or they're not being honest with you, but they've not said you're a liar. It's quite amazing that it has disintegrated to this particular point.
0: A lot of people were concerned about the dark money involved in this primary and runoff. What impact do you feel like that had?
1: Well, money always has an impact. It does not always win, but it always has an impact. And it had an impact in this race, had an impact in the U.S. Senate race, and had an impact in the lieutenant governor's race, and it had a significant impact in the attorney general's race. And the dark money that continues to be introduced, I think is interesting because a number of people are concerned that it's not representing Alabamians and Alabama values, and that's the thing they've been most concerned about.
0: Outside influence as well, impact there, other than the dark money. That being President Trump had extreme influence on the outcomes, as well as Alpha and their endorsements against the members of the legislature that they were angry at because they didn't buckle under to them during this last legislative session.
1: Yes, sir, you are exactly right. And one of the things that they do is they work extraordinarily hard to support the candidates that they've endorsed. And those that they're not pleased with that are incumbents, they work hard to see them defeated. I will say that Alpha suffered several defeats this particular cycle that they don't normally suffer. But with that being said, I think the thing that's the most interesting is that when it came to the runoff, they seemed to invest more of their resources, time, and energy in the ag commissioner's race more so than any of the other races that were on the ballot. And you would expect them to do that because of the nature of that position of commissioner of agriculture and industry.
0: And of course, they are the Farmers Federation, so that would obviously go together. What do you feel about the president's influence?
1: I think the president had a tremendous influence in the lieutenant governor's race and also in the U.S. Senate race. Now, the thing that's kind of interesting in our state, this is the first time that the president has endorsed someone for a race that was not for the governorship, for a U.S. Senate seat, or for a member of Congress. Every other time, he's been in one of those federal races except for the chief executive. And, of course, the only person he's endorsed in that role is our current Republican nominee, Coach Tommy Tuberville. But I think him making his voice heard in the John Wall race made a significant difference for a lot of people all across the state.
0: I think one of the interesting factors in the election was the candidates that did not get the endorsement of the president tried their best to cozy up to him if they could and utilize his name as much as they could in their advertising.
1: Of course they did, and they tried to position it in a way that made it appear as though he was their selected candidate, but they did so unsuccessfully.
0: Were you surprised by any of the outcomes?
1: You know, I was surprised that some of those margins were as great as they were. I was surprised that John Wall defeated Wes Allen by almost 15% of the vote. I was surprised that Barry Moore defeated Jared Hudson with as wide a margin as he did. And I really thought that Katherine Robinson might beat Jay Mitchell worse than she did. But that was the first race that was called. But I was not surprised at the Ag Commissioner's race being very close. And I was not surprised that Jim Ziegler eked out another win, because, you know, he has traditionally been recognized as Mr. 49%. But he came through in the clutch with a 51% margin last night.
0: Seems like every time there's a ballot put out that Jim Ziegler's name's on it.
1: You got that right. And it's been that way since 1974. And I think that a lot of people looked at Jim Ziegler's candidacy this time and said, we believe that he'll protect us from some of the big powers in the energy industry. And we want to make sure that we have somebody that will have our voice in that discussion. And I think they're relying on Ziegler to be that person.
0: Yeah, high prices couldn't, and especially with gasoline, could not, and electricity couldn't have hurt the incumbents in the PSC race even any worse than they did.
1: 100%.
0: Thing is, I think that helped Jim Ziegler out also is the fact that being a perennial candidate and having been on the PSC before and being state auditor, name identity really played a part there.
1: Well, very few people in the history of the state of Alabama have had greater name ID than Jim Ziegler. And I've often heard him say, and he's told me personally, that he doesn't care if people confuse him with the Ziegler meat people or not, that it's all about remembering his name.
0: Yeah, the difference between Jim Ziegler and Shorty Price was that Shorty never won an election.
1: That's right. And Jim has been successful twice on the Public Service Commission and twice as our state auditor.
0: History was made Tuesday as well because we have the first Republican female nominee.
1: Yes, Katherine Robertson ran a tremendous campaign to become Alabama's first female attorney general. She worked extraordinarily hard visiting all 67 counties. She also worked hard raising money to get her message out. And she had an extensive grassroots organization that helped her show her presence in each one of our 67 counties. And it paid dividends for her when the returns came Tuesday night.
0: The Democrats this time tried their best to have candidates in each one of the races, especially the major statewide races, and did a better job than past years in doing that. Do any of their candidates, in your view, have a hope in the November general election?
1: I think the Democrats have the best slate that they have had since probably 2002. I think they've worked extremely hard to get qualified and quality, credible candidates in each position for each one of the constitutional officers. When you're talking about former United States Senator Doug Jones leading the ticket, and Van Philip Ensner, who is a state legislator from Montgomery, running as the lieutenant governor candidate, former state legislator, Jeff McLaughlin running as the attorney general candidate, Violet Edwards, who is a county commissioner in Madison County, as the secretary of state candidate. And Ron Sparks, who's a former commissioner of agriculture and industry, very popular, very successful in that role, running for that position again. I think there's going to be several races to watch in November when it comes to determining who will actually take the position in January after the November 3rd general election.
0: So much has been made of the redistricting, and of course we still have the special election coming up on August the 11th. Do you think that that's confused the voters any? I know there's been some talk about that.
1: Oh, I think it has confused some of the voters, and I think it confused some people that wanted to participate in the runoff on the 16th of June. Now they're waiting until August the 11th to come out and select their congressional nominees for the Republican and Democratic Party. I think that is really something to watch, and especially to see what the turnout ends up being for those races.
0: All right, we had a low voter turnout as far as the primary runoff is concerned. What do you envision as far as the special election, since it's only in districts 1, 2, 5, and 7?
1: It's hard to say and to project what the turnout may be this far in advance, but I do think it's important to the people that live in those congressional districts that they have their voice heard because of the way the changes are coming. I think that Congressman Figures is going to put up a very formidable challenge in November to whoever becomes the nominee for the Republican Party in that particular district. I think that Congressman Jerry Carl and State Representative Rhett Marcus are both the lead Republican candidates for those two seats. And then the other seats that are in question should be retained by the incumbents.
0: And Democrats have vowed that they're going to try to mobilize their base like they haven't since the 1960s.
1: Yes, sir. I believe that that's accurate, and I think it's going to be exciting to watch.
0: I was reading the other day that because of the importance of Republicans trying to maintain control of Congress, Democrats trying to grab control of Congress, that you're going to see a lot of national political figures from both parties coming to Alabama and other states before the November general election.
1: I think that's accurate. I think the president may actually come. I think Vice President Vance may come, and they may come separate from each other. I think you could probably see President Obama, President Clinton, also perhaps Secretary Hillary Clinton come and try to generate support for the Democratic Party for the general election.
0: Overall, if you're into politics, it's going to be fun over the next few months.
1: No doubt, my friend.
0: John Merrill, thanks for being with us.
1: Thank you for having me as your guest.
0: Former Alabama Secretary of State John Merrill joining us on the program this week, talking politics. We'll be talking about emergency alerting when we return on West Alabama On Point, a public affairs presentation of Town Square Media, Tuscaloosa.
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0: Joining us on the program today is Nick Lally. He's the Tuscaloosa County Emergency Management Agency Director. And Nick, you got a new emergency alert system coming online. Couldn't have happened at a better time with the weather that we've had over the last several days.
1: That's right. Don, number one, thank you for having me on the show, and this helps us get the word out to our citizens. So, Don, first of all, thank you for having us. And yes, sir, the state of Alabama bought this system for all 67 counties, and we're very fortunate to be a part of that, very happy. We've been working on this now for several months, and we're bringing it live starting tomorrow, the 19th, and it's Rave Alert. You know, it's the same basically as the alerts that you were getting in the past from us. It's a totally free system. It's just called Rave Alert. And Don, anybody can go sign up for this. Go to TUSCALERT.com. Again, TUSCALERT.com. It's totally free. You get to pick what alerts that you want. And, again, we want you to do this before something happens.
0: Now, being able to receive emergency alerts literally can make the difference in being prepared and not being prepared for an event, severe weather or otherwise. Tuscaloosa Alert has been doing it quite well in Tuscaloosa County for some time. What prompted the need to change technologies?
1: Well, we have we were with the other system, Don, for some years. I've been here now in emergency management going on 7 years now, and of course EMA had it before that. So I know we've had it 7+ years. And Don, as you know, technology changes daily. And I mean, you can buy a laptop today, and by the end of the year, there's so much that needs to be done to it. So. This is up to date. This is better technology for our citizens. And not only that, Don, I'm hearing great feedback from our first responders on the IPAL side of the house, which is the emergency alert system from your fire department and police departments when things are happening in the community that you will get. It's a lot easier for them. It's a faster system for them. So far, it has been great. Now, you know, with everything, there's going to be hiccups. We're going to work through them and get them done. So far in the transition, it's been a lot of work for my staff here. I'm a four-person staff, including myself, and they've been working really hard on this, and I'm very proud of them, and I'm very proud of our first responders that they've made it priority to make this first for the community.
0: Over the years, alerting in the state of Alabama has been kind of a patchwork thing from county to county. Every county, it seems like, has a different type of system. Some counties, no system at all. But the governor's office in Tuscaloosa and Alabama Emergency Management Agency making this available statewide gives kind of a standardization to the alerting process.
1: Well, this will put everybody on the same platform. Because, Don, before this, you know, Tuscaloosa County under your chairman and your probate judge, Judge Robertson, was a spearhead for the state of Alabama in the emergency alerting system, as you recall. Him and Jim Coker over in Jefferson County, and basically a lot of people came on for that. So, you know, I credit our probate judge for that when he was the emergency manager here, and then a lot of people followed suit. But now everybody will be on the same platform. You know, I'm not saying all 67 counties will be on it. That's decided if they want to opt in on it. And, you know, the alerting can go from county to county to county. As you know, storms do not just start or stop in Tuscaloosa County. A lot of our storms start in Pickens County, and they'll go through the county, through Jefferson County. And now these citizens, even in Pickens County and Jefferson County, can have a heads up, and of course our citizens can also.
0: Tuscaloosa County, one of the most populous counties in the state, yet you don't have enough people who are signed up for the system.
1: No, sir, Don, you bring up a good point. We only have around 18,000 people signed up for this in a 227,000 person county. We need more people signed up for these alerts. You know, we just saw a couple weeks ago, we had a tornado out in the Brookwood community, Brookwood Peterson community. You know, and I was talking to a gentleman out there that did not have the system, and he got the system right there on the side of the road. You know, we all got apps, we all got things, but this is a free system, and you can set it up to how you want it. Of course, you're going to get the emergency alerts for eyeballs, but you know, you need to get this system, set it up. If you don't want anything but tornado watch and tornado warning, you need to have those. Because you know, your safety and your family's safety is priority. You know, Don, my house got hit in 2011. Okay. But one thing you cannot replace is family, and you can replace your home. You can replace material things, but you cannot replace your family, and your family comes first. And I believe this is one step in protecting your family, in severe weather.
0: And you have different options. You can receive not just severe weather information, but if the city is closed or the county is going to be closed for some reason, or you got roads closed, you got a missing child or whatever, those are available also.
1: Yes, that is correct. There is multiple avenues for our cities, our county, to push out alerts to you. Northport, for example, does a great job with their internal piece to their citizens about different things. The city of Tuscaloosa has been doing great things with road construction and things like that. The county's done a great job coming on board with their voting, say. So there's different aspects of government here that's doing a great job, and this is going to allow them to send I would say a better platform and get the message out quicker to the citizens and be more transparent and so the citizens can be informed.
0: So we urge you to sign up, TuscAlert.com.
1: Yes, and Don, if you allow me one more thing, thank you for allowing us to be on your show. If you're listening to me today, we just received a grant for weather radios. And we got those in. We're actually in the process of programming those. If you do not have a weather radio, or if you need to upgrade a weather radio, and please be, you know, please be generous. If you already have one, don't call us. But if you need one and you live in Tuscaloosa County only, okay, that's the only way we can do this. 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But again, Don, you have to be a Tuscaloosa County resident, because we're only going to program it for Tuscaloosa County, because if you take it out of county, it will not work correctly, and that's the reason behind that.
0: So people need to take advantage of that. Nick, thanks for being with us.
1: Yes, sir. Thank you.
0: That's West Alabama on Point for this week. Join us again next week when we present more points of public interest on West Alabama on Point. I'm your host, Don Hartley. Have a blessed week.
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17: Here's your Tuscaloosa and West Alabama forecast. We're on the watch for showers and storms here a little bit later on today. The rain chance about 1 in 5. 88 our high today. 72 tonight with an early shower or storm chance. 91 Friday, slight chance of showers and storms. It's sunny skies on Saturday with a high 92. We're in the mid-90s as we move into Sunday and Monday with abundant sunshine, and the heat is on for next week. Richard Wedding of the Weather Channel for Town Square Media, Tuscaloosa.
18: It's 78 degrees in Tuscaloosa.
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1: Pray. Eternal God, our Father, Thou who rules and super rules our world, Thou who looked out in space one day and caused worlds to twirl, and every planet in space took its rightful place, Thou who rolled this terrestrial ball into space, baptized it with a liquid mist, ordered a variety of blooming flowers, transfigured into a marvelous attraction. Thou, O God, we come tonight with thanksgiving. We come with praise. We come with worship. With our minds stayed on Thee. Lord, times are difficult now. We're living in times whereby civilization is torn by degradation, and it flirts with doom and disaster. High-mindedness runs our streets like a mad dog and beats in uncertain paths. Selfishness has evaporated the milk of human kindness, while pain and panic chase each other like June bugs in the summer sun. Here we are, O God, in a mean world. Violence and upheaval, joy and sorrows. Those who listen to my voice, today some are downtrodden. Some can't pay their bills. Some have children who steal to support a drug habit. Some are living in what's supposed to be a home, but it's a house. Some, oh God, don't know what tomorrow is going to bring. But Lord, we come tonight with our minds knowing that You have all power in Your hand. Hear me, if you will. You heard Daniel in the lion's den. You heard the Hebrew boys in the fiery furnace. Please hear us right here and right now. Oh, Lord. Somebody in radio land, hear my voice right here and right now. They've tried some of everybody. They tried some of everything. And now

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In Jesus' name. In Jesus' name. In Jesus' name.

0: And welcome to your Saturday morning gospel cavalcade. Right here's your favorite number one gospel radio station, Praise 93.3 FM and 790 WTSK, The Truth. And this is where we're giving God all the praises, all the glory, and all the honor. And yours truly is the Tuscaloosa Queen of Gospel, Minister Sandra Johnson, will be here with you, doing what God has given me to give to all of you. And the program goes out to all the sick and the shut-ins and to all bereaved families all over God's land and country. It is 7:10 right here in the CFT town, Tuscaloosa, with 72 degrees on the outside of our studio. If you're driving, please drive carefully because we care about your safety. And it's come from Town Square Media, and we are located 142 Scotland Boulevard East, right here in the city of T-Town, Tuscaloosa. It is 7:11 right here in the city of T-Town, Tuscaloosa. It's time now for Will's Funeral Service, located 701 Martin Luther King Jr. Boulevard in Northport, Alabama, with the radio pastor himself, Pastor Joe C. Wills.
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3: Good morning to you, Minister Harris. Good morning, Tuscaloosa and West Alabama. 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Or, of course, you can join us on the Facebook at Will's Funeral Service. And now our funeral announcements for the morning. Being called from labor to reward with profound sympathy, the staff and management of Will's Funeral Service sadly inform you of the passing of Miss Sarah Jones. Funeral services for Miss Sarah Jones will be held on today at 11 a.m. from the main chapel of Will's Funeral Service, Northport, Alabama. The Reverend Frederick Seeley will officiate. Interim at will follow in the Mount Nebo Cemetery, Elrod, Alabama, with Will's Funeral Service in charge of all arrangements. And the remains of Miss Sarah Jones will become viewable to the public beginning this morning from 9 a.m. until time of service. Again, with Will's Funeral Service in charge of all arrangements. Being called from labor to reward with profound sympathy, the staff and management of Will's Funeral Service sadly inform you of the passing of Mr. Alvin Wilson. Funeral services for Mr. Alvin Wilson will be held also on today at 1 p.m. from the main chapel of Will's Funeral Service, Northport, Alabama. Minister Christopher Wilson will officiate. Intermat will follow in the beautiful West Holland Memorial Gardens of Tuscaloosa with Will's funeral service in charge of all arrangements. And the remains of Mr. Alden Wilson will become viewable to the public beginning this morning from 9 a.m. until time of service. Again, with Will's funeral service in charge of all arrangements. Being called from labor to reward with profound sympathy, the staff and management of Will's funeral service sadly inform you of the passing of Miss April Mills. Funeral services for Miss April Mills will be held also on today at 1 p.m. from the Antioch Baptist Church. Pastor Henry Caskell Jr. will officiate. Intermat will follow in the Cedar Oak Memorial Park, Tuscaloosa, Alabama, with Will's funeral service in charge of all arrangements. And the remains of Miss April Neal will lie in state in the sanctuary of the Antioch Baptist Church from 12 noon until time of service. Again, with Will's funeral service in charge of all arrangements. Being called from labor to reward with profound sympathy, the staff and management of Will's funeral service sadly inform you of the passing of Mr. Tyrone Burns. Funeral services for Mr. Tyrone Burns will be held also on today at 3 p.m. from the main chapel of Will's funeral service, Northport, Alabama. Intermat will follow in the Ebenezer Church Cemetery with Will's funeral service in charge of all arrangements. And the remains of Mr. Tyrone Burns will become viewable to the public beginning this morning from 9 a.m. until time of service. Again, with Will's funeral service in charge of all arrangements. And we'll be back with more funeral announcements.
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3: 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Join us there, won't you? Being called from labor to reward with profound sympathy, the staff and management of Will's Funeral Service sadly inform you of the passing of Mr. James Ward. Complete funeral arrangements for Mr. James Ward will be announced later by Will's Funeral Service of Northport, Alabama. Being called from labor to reward with profound sympathy, the staff and management of Will's Funeral Service sadly inform you of the passing of Mr. Robert Smith. Complete funeral arrangements for Mr. Robert Smith will be announced later by Will's Funeral Service of Northport, Alabama. Being called from labor to reward with profound sympathy, the staff and management of Will's Funeral Service sadly inform you of the passing of Mr. George Porter III. Complete funeral arrangements for Mr. George Porter III will be announced later by Will's Funeral Service of Northport, Alabama. Being called from labor to reward with profound sympathy, the staff and management of Will's Funeral Service sadly inform you of the passing of Mr. Lamarion Green. Complete funeral arrangements for Mr. Lamarion Green will be announced later by Will's Funeral Service of Northport, Alabama. Being called from labor to reward with profound sympathy, the staff and management of Will's Funeral Service sadly inform you of the passing of Miss Keandre Little. Complete funeral arrangements for Miss Keandre Little will be announced later by Will's Funeral Service of Northport, Alabama. And as always, to the bereaved Little, to the bereaved Green, to the bereaved Porter, to the bereaved Smith, to the bereaved Ward, to the bereaved Mills, to the bereaved Burns, to the bereaved Wilson, to the bereaved Jones, and to all bereaved families, coming from the staff and management of Will's Funeral Service, I am Joe C. Wills, extending our heartfelt sympathy. Thank you very much, Minister Harris.

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1: Here's your Tuscaloosa and West Alabama forecast. We're on the watch for showers and storms here a little bit later on today. The rain chance about 1 in 5. 88 our high today. 72 tonight with an early shower or storm chance. 91 Friday, slight chance of showers and storms. It's sunny skies on Saturday with a high 92. We're in the mid-90s as we move into Sunday and Monday with abundant sunshine and the heat is on for next week. Richard Wedding of the Weather Channel for Town Square Media, Tuscaloosa.
2: It's 79 degrees in Tuscaloosa.
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4: All right, and the time now, it is 7:42 right here in SFT Town, Tuscaloosa. And James Spence says 79 degrees on the outside of our studio. Day is Saturday, your Saturday morning gospel cavalcade. And I know a lot of you want to work in your yard, make your yard look so beautiful this coming December. But don't get overheated. Don't get dehydrated. Drink plenty of water, okay? All right. We shall continue with more great gospel music right here on your Saturday morning gospel cavalcade. And the program, this goes out to everybody all over God's land and country. And the scripture for today is coming out of the book of Psalms 121. And you read the whole chapter. And I'm telling you what it says. I look up to the hill. We come, my help comes from the Lord. Just read the whole entire. I'm telling you, you will be blessed by doing so because, you know, prayer changes things. I'm telling you, because we're still standing on the promises of God. We're still standing on his word and we're still being humble and prayed up. And to God be the glory. Just give him the praise. No matter what you're going through, put it all in his hand because you can't handle it by yourself. And we can't do nothing without our Heavenly Father. And we shall continue with more great gospel music. 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

0: right. I'm telling you, nothing but the blood, nothing but the blood of Jesus. Just have a little talk with Jesus on this beautiful Saturday morning and get your day started. And that's what it's all about, is giving God the praise, all the glory, and all the honor. 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

0: All right, I'm telling you, it's leave me alone and tell old devil throughout the day, devil, you got to leave me alone. Oh, what's a man's praise, I'm telling you. And that song, this goes out to everybody. You know how the old saying, trying to block your progress. And just tell them, just leave me alone. I will beat you in the name of Jesus. It is 7:51. I'm talking some five. It's 7:51 right here in the city of T-Town, Tuscaloosa. Still holding 79 degrees on the outside of our studio. Once again, you're listening to your Saturday morning gospel cavalcade with the Tuscaloosa Queen of Gospel. So we will continue with more great gospel music. First, we got do take care of some sponsors, and we shall be back with more great gospel music.
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0: And the time now is 7:55 right here in the city of T-Town, Tuscaloosa. And Sister Brenda Davis would like to wish her cousin a happy birthday. And that's Brother Jerome Lewis, along with her son, Christopher Carlisle. A happy birthday. You having a birthday in this month of June. Happy birthday to you, or a wedding anniversary, or any kind of celebration that you having in this month of June. You know, we wish you the best and many more blessings to come. And we shall continue with more great gospel music. 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

0: yes, Lord, we need you, and we can't do anything without you. That's Pastor Lana Weaver and Genesis. And the time now, it is 8:01 right here in the safety town, Tuscaloosa. And coming up momentarily is your church and community news to let everyone know what's going on today and tomorrow so you can make preparation, make plans to attend, you know, a lot of these events that's going on in our city on today. And we shall return in just a few minutes.
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And this is your church and community news for this day, June the 27th. Pastor Houston Jr. and the members of the Church God of Tuscaloosa welcome Friendsgiving and church giving away clothes, shoes, and much more on today. Started this morning at 9 a.m. until 12 p.m. And the address is 125 James Harrison Jr. Parkway, right here in the city of T-Town, Tuscaloosa. And also, the Walsh Chapel AME Zion Church, located 4383 County Road 51, that's in Greensboro, Alabama. This is where Pastor Mira R. Brown is the host pastor. And they will be celebrating honor the members of the Wild Chapel AME Zion Church, along with the members of the A-Time Intersection, the Word of God and Prayer Team, on today at 9 a.m. until 4 p.m. And it's going to be at the Bay Spring School. And once again, it's where Pastor Mira R. Brown is the host pastor. And also, the New Harvest Community Worship Center, located 1910 14th Avenue, that's right here in the city of T-Town, Tuscaloosa. And they will have their youth skill and trade worship shop program on start on this morning at 10 a.m. until 1 p.m. And that's where Pastor Anderson Walker is the host pastor. And also, the First Community Church, which is located 2718th Street, right here in the city of T-Town, Tuscaloosa. And that's where Pastor Darrell Gordon is the host pastor. And they will have breakfast to go starting this morning at 8 a.m. until 9 a.m. Also, they will have their food clothing bank ministry

0: and was open from 8 until 10. And once again, it's where Pastor Daryl Gordon and the First Community Church Food and Clothes Bank Ministry.
1: Oh, how wondrous.
0: And also, today is a fire conference going to be held at the Oasis Baptist Church, which is located 514 41st Street right here in the city town, Tuscaloosa. And it's fire conference starting at 11 a.m. until 2 p.m. And also, the Temple of Glory Ministry appreciation honor and Apostle Otis and Minister later Andrea Gardner on today at 4 p.m. They're going to climax tomorrow at 4 p.m. And also, the Christian Community Church invite everyone to come out for their family and friends affair on June 10th celebration on today, at starting at 9 a.m. until 2 p.m. is going to be at the Life Center. That's the First Community Church right here in the city of T-Town, Tuscaloosa. And also, the St. Mark AME Church, located 2715 18th Street, right here in the city of Tuscaloosa. And they will have their youth extravaganza on today at 4 p.m. And everyone is welcome to come enjoy the occasion. And also, the Tabernacle Amen Zion Church, located 522 13th Street, right here in the city of T-Town, Tuscaloosa. And they will celebrate their annual Youth and Children Day on Sunday. That's tomorrow, June the 28th at 3 p.m. And Pastor Kevin J. Anthony Sr., the pastor of the Shallow Baptist Church of Norwood, Birmingham, will be the guest speaker. And also, welcome to the second pastoral appreciation honoring Reverend Johnny Williams and Sister Rebecca Williams on tomorrow at 1:30 p.m. And the guest minister will be Minister Benjamin Cook, the pastor of the Shallow Church on County Road 29 in Greensboro, Alabama. And that's the end of your church and community news for this day. If you have any church and community news, you can simply mail them by 142 Skyline Boulevard East, right here in the city of T-Town, Tuscaloosa. Or you can fax those or go on our website. It's www.praise93.3 FM, and you can go there and drop your announcement in. So please have your announcements in 2 weeks prior to your event, so we can have your announcement be aired so everyone can hear what's going on with your church and community event. It is 8:07 right here in the city of T-Town, Tuscaloosa. 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

0: That's right. Let's give him the praise. Let's clap your hands. And Lord, I thank you. It is 8:16 right here in the CLT town, Tuscaloosa. It's still holding 79 degrees on the outside of our studio. It's supposed to get up in the 90s. So please be careful. And if you're driving, please be careful. Watch out for the guy in front of you, behind you, even on the side of you, because they might not be watching out for you. Because I realize it's a lot of construction is going on in here in the city of T-Town, Tuscaloosa. Slow it down and drive safe. And we shall continue with more great gospel music right here on your Saturday morning gospel cavalcade with the Tuscaloosa Queen of Gospel. We're going to continue with more great gospel music.
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0: And called on the name of Jesus. And that's the late legendary Dr. Lee Williams, along with the Spirit of QCs. And that song goes out to Brother Andrea Bishop, and also to Sister Christine Bishop, and to my godparents, their Big Don and Big John Matthews, and to Uncle James. We're going to stand in prayer for him. And also, Sister Christine Bishop would like to send it out to her whole entire family. And it's 8:24 right here in CFT Town, Tuscaloosa. And come on back at 8:30, have a song for everybody all over God's land and country, because you just listen to the words of the song. And not only just the music, just the word, because, you know, the music that is being played right here is your number one gospel radio station. It carries a ministry. And just listen to the words. I'm telling you, your soul will be so happy. Mm-hmm. Yes, it will. And we shall return after these sponsors.
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2: Here's your Tuscaloosa and West Alabama forecast. We're on the watch for showers and storms here a little bit later on today. The rain chance about 1 in 5. 88 our high today. 72 tonight with an early shower or storm chance. 91 Friday, slight chance of showers and storms. It's sunny skies on Saturday with a high 92. We're in the mid-90s as we move into Sunday and Monday with abundant sunshine and the heat is on for next week. Richard Wedding of the Weather Channel for Town Square Media, Tuscaloosa.
3: It's 80 degrees in Tuscaloosa.
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5: 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The truth. And this next song is goes out to everybody all over God's land and country, because you know we're worldwide. You can listen to it on any device that you have and to listen to this great gospel music. And as this song inspires, you know, myself and everybody else that like it, because you know I'm a quartet fan. Yes, I am. And this is the Jackson Selenaires singing, you know, he brought me us from a mighty long way. Sometimes we have to go back and think how good God had been to all of us. We cannot forget God's grace and his mercy that's brought us through. Never forget the bridge that brought you through. And we're nothing but the grace of God.

0: That was the late Hugh Williams. Legendary Hugh Williams of the Jackson Southerners. Lord, you brought us from a mighty, mighty, mighty long ways. And I want to send that song out to everybody everywhere, and plus to all my co-hollers. This Brother Jay, Minister Chris King, and also Bishop L. Spencer Smith. And as the song was playing, you don't just listen to the words. And I've been here 30 years plus. Brother Jay been here 40 years plus. We are the only oldest two here at this radio station have been here the longest. Everybody else, you know, it's new, but we are the only two here, Brother Jay, along with myself, because we know how it is, you know, because the Lord had brought us from a mighty long ways here at this radio station. We had some ups and downs, some trials and some tribulation, but God's grace saw us through until this day. And just want to take time, and Lord, we thank you. We thank you. We thank you. We thank you. As we continue to play music to your people, the prayers and the scripture and the encouragement to all of God's peoples all over God's land and country. As Lord, allow us to continue to do that, and we shall do his will. It is 8:37 right here in the 70 town, Tuscaloosa. And we shall continue with more great gospel music. 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

0: Solomon Tay singing about the heavy load. Have you got rid of your heavy load? And I'm telling you, that's Pastor Alfonso Bowen. And that song goes out to Brother MC and also to Sister Thelma Church. And I'm going to send them back to all my co-housers because we got rid of all of our heavy loads right here at the radio station. That's the reason why God got us still yet here. Yes, to God be the glory. It is 8:42 right here in the city town, Tuscaloosa, and we shall continue with more great gospel music right here on your Saturday morning gospel cavalcade.
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0: what I'm saying. There was rhythm gonna fill that holy city. It is 8:46 right here in SFT Town, Tuscaloosa. Once again, you're listening to your Saturday morning gospel cavalcade right here. It's your favorite number one gospel radio station. And, you know, it's sponsors time. And so, you know, we got to do what we got to do. And then we come back with more great gospel music for everybody all over God's land. 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I'm telling you. More great gospel music. 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
0: All right, it's about 10 minutes before the hour of 9 a.m. And coming up at 9:30 will be the Living Testimony with Elder Sandra Brown Peoples. And at 10:15 will be Elder Barbara J. Hicks for the Midnight Cry. And we shall continue with more great gospel music. And the program goes out to Brother Terry Thomas and also to my godmother, this Mother Emma Anderson, and also to Sister Melanie Bell. And I'm going to send it back to Elder Barbara J. Hicks, because everything that God did, happened to me, God did. Yes. And we shall continue with more great gospel music on your Praise 93.3 FM 790 WTSK.
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0: down on us. It is 9 a.m. right here in the city of T-Town, Tuscaloosa. And with the temperature on the outside of our studio still holding 80 degrees and high today, will be up in the 90s. 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

0: And those are the Alabama Spirituals. Lord, we just need you to fix it. And you be sincere about it. He will come and see about you. Yes, he will. It is 9:05 right here in the city of T-Town, Tuscaloosa. And you're listening to your Saturday morning gospel cavalcade right here, your favorite number one gospel radio station, Praise 93.3 FM and 790 WTSK. Yeah, I'm telling you, this song just goes out to everybody, especially to my co-holler and his brother Jay. Look out there, brother Jay.
1: I like that, y'all.

0: I'm telling you, that was from way back when, old school classic of the Swan and Quintets. How much do I owe him? And I was listening to the words of this song, and not it just have to be played on Resurrection Sunday morning, and what y'all call it, Easter. No, it can be played each and every day. Remind us when Jesus died on the cross for our sins, and he paid the price. He paid the price. He paid the price to be the boss of all of us, because he rose one Sunday morning with all power in his hands. And the song goes out to my God sister, that Sister Severe Steele, and also to Sister Ada Hughes and to her family. She wants to send out to her godmother, that Sister Georgia Davis. It is 9:15 right here in the city town, Tuscaloosa, on your Saturday morning gospel cavalcade.
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1: Here's your Tuscaloosa and West Alabama forecast. We're on the watch for showers and storms here a little bit later on today. The rain chance about 1 in 5. 88 our high today. 72 tonight with an early shower or storm chance. 91 Friday, slight chance of showers and storms. It's sunny skies on Saturday with a high 92. We're in the mid-90s as we move into Sunday and Monday with abundant sunshine and the heat is on for next week. Richard Wedding of the Weather Channel for Town Square Media, Tuscaloosa.
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3: It's 83 degrees in Tuscaloosa.
4: 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And the time now, it is 9:24 right here in the Civity Town, Tuscaloosa. 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

0: Real to me. Yes, it is. And the time now, it is 9:30 right here in the CFT Town, Tuscaloosa. And you're listening to your Saturday morning gospel cavalcade right here in your favorite number one gospel radio station. It's time now for the living testimony with Elder Sandra Brown Peoples.
1: Welcome to Living Testimony. Good morning, our dear brothers, dear sisters, and dear young people. Let us pray. Dear Heavenly Father, we thank, praise, and honor you for loving and accepting us, being patient with us, and forgiving us. Thank you for allowing us to cast all of our burdens on you as we face the challenges in this life. May we be protected wherever we go as you watch over us. Let us celebrate the accomplishments of others as we celebrate also ourselves. And most of all, dear God, we celebrate you. May we carry all of our burdens to you in prayer. In the name of Jesus, we pray. Amen and amen. Living Testimony Program is in the memory of the late April Mills, a 1985 graduate of Hillcrest High School, Tuscaloosa, Alabama. Our prayers are with the late April Mills' children, sisters, brothers, family members, and friends. We will always miss and love April for the sweetest smile and compassion. Please keep the family and friends in prayer for strength and comfort. The funeral will be today at the Antioch Baptist Church on Hull Road at 1:00. Will's funeral home is in charge of all arrangements. The scripture for this morning comes from Philippians, the 4th chapter, verses 6 through 7. Be anxious for nothing, but in everything by prayer and supplication with thanksgiving. Let your prayer requests be made known to God. And the 7th verse says, and the peace of God, which surpasses all understanding, will guard your hearts and minds through Christ Jesus. The topic for today, whatever is worrying us, let us thank God and give all our worries to God. How many of us are thankful this morning for being able to get up and see and feel the beauty of life? Many will say, do not worry. But the reality of it is we will worry sometimes in life, whether it is our children, our marriages, our finances, our relationships with friends, our job, the news, the weather, or the war. This morning, we must return to the scripture when our God is ordering us to not be anxious about anything, but we must bring everything to God. No matter how large, no matter how small, we must bring it to God. God is able to handle anything if we just only cast everything on him. Worrying can cause us to get sickness, depression, to the point of staying in bed, isolating from loved ones and friends. We must remain active and know when we are having problems, we must tell Jesus all about it. We must have a pure and true relationship with God. When we tell Jesus, Jesus will fix it. As we give it to Jesus, we are releasing those burdens. Have you ever just talked to Jesus about the problem? As you talk, the burdens will be lifted. That hurt is no longer there. Then we must start thanking Jesus for answering our prayers. In Colossians, the 3rd chapter and the 17th verse says, and whatever you do, whether in word or deed, do it all in the name of the Lord Jesus, giving thanks to God the Father through him. Jesus already knows. Jesus is just waiting for us to bring everything to him. What are we worrying about this morning? Carry it to Jesus. Throughout the Bible, we find people with problems. Some decided to take matters in their own hands, and others depended totally on God. Abraham and Sarah could not wait for the promised child. Abraham and Sarah were tired of waiting on God's promise, so they took things in their own hands. It is hard sometimes to wait, but if God has promised us something, the promise or promises will be fulfilled. Just trust God and never doubt him as we wait on God. Who did not carry everything to God? Although Abraham and Sarah had another son, God fulfilled his promise to Abraham and Sarah at an old age, and Sarah did birth the child Isaac. Hallelujah. Oh, what peace we often forfeit. Oh, what needless pain we bear. All because we do not carry everything to God in prayer. Who has carried everything this morning to God in prayer? Moses is a perfect example of carrying everything to God in prayer. According to the book of Exodus, the 32nd chapter, verses 7 through 14, when the Israelites created and worshiped the golden calf, God was ready to destroy them. Moses interceded, pleading for God's mercy and reminding him of his promises to Abraham, Isaac, and Jacob. God decided, because of Moses carrying everything to God, God decided not to destroy the people. Hallelujah. This was the time Abraham carried his prayers before the Lord. Abraham carried the people of Sodom and Gomorrah to God. Abraham standing in the gap by talking to God. Abraham started out by trying to save 50 people, and only by talking to God, it went down to 10. Abraham carrying his prayers to God saved Lot. Although the cities were destroyed, Abraham's nephew and his family, only Lot's wife was not saved, because Lot's wife was not willing to follow the instructions of the Lord. Who carried everything before the Lord? Think of Jabez in 1 Chronicles, the 4th chapter and the 10th verse. Jabez's name meant pain, but Jabez carried his prayer before the Lord. Jabez did not want to hurt anyone, but wanted to help people and expand his territory. Oh, that you would bless me indeed and enlarge my territory, that your hand would be with me, and that you would keep me from evil, that I may not cause pain. And this is the New King James Version. Jabez wanted God's favor and grace. Jabez wanted God's presence to be with him every day. God granted Jabez his request, because Jabez has taken his name to the Lord in prayer. Who carried everything to God in prayer? Think of Elijah climbing to the top of Mount Carmel, bowed low to the earth, and placed his head between his knees to pray for rain. Elijah instructed his servant to look out toward the sea for a sign of rain. It was only on the seventh time the servant reported seeing a tiny cloud, and Elijah instructed the servant, "We must head home because the rain is on the way." Elijah's prayer changed the weather after a large drought. God is good when we carry everything to him in prayer. Hallelujah. This morning, we are going to celebrate and congratulate our young people who are making a difference in our lives by taking everything to God in prayer. Our Lord and Savior Jesus taught the disciples how to pray. As they watched the disciples and Jesus' followers learn how to take everything to God in prayer. Jesus and the disciples healed through prayer, delivered through prayer, and raised the dead through prayer. Jesus going to the cross continued to pray because Jesus knew he had to die for our sins to save mankind. Jesus takes everything to God in prayer. Father, forgive them, for they know not what they do. Luke, the 23rd chapter and the 34th verse. Jesus prayed for the Roman soldiers and the crowds who crucified him, interceding for those responsible for his suffering. And the second prayer we will discuss, Father, into thy hands I commend my spirit. Luke, the 23rd chapter and the 46th verse. What is this teaching us? Jesus is teaching us no matter what suffering or pain we go through, we must take it to the Lord in prayer. We must forgive the people who have hurt us, and we must surrender everything to God. Hallelujah. And this morning, Lord, we are asking for forgiveness for all of our sins, and we surrender everything to you. Jesus, dying on the cross, placed in a borrowed tomb, rose the third day, stayed on earth 40 days, but returned to heaven to sit at the right hand of our Father, listening to see if we will bring everything to God in prayer. Give it to Jesus this morning. We will trust the answer will come on time. Be blessed and encouraged this morning as we cast all our cares on the Lord. Don't keep those burdens in your heart, but release them to our Lord and Savior, Jesus Christ. He can handle everything. May the sick be healed by telling Jesus all about it, whether it's on this side or the other side. May the grieving be comforted, and may the oppressed and depressed find peace by taking everything to God in prayer. You are invited to Greater Bethel Spiritual Church this Sunday as our pastor, Bishop Mayrose James, brings the message from the Lord. Sunday school at 10 o'clock, worship service at 11 o'clock. Looking forward to seeing you there. Mark your calendars, the 35th pastoral anniversary for Bishop Dennis and First Lady Edith McCarter, celebrating a legacy of service for the Greater Miracle House of Prayer, Moundville, Alabama. July the 15th, Bishop Rodney Shepherd. July the 16th, Bishop David Stockman. July the 17th, Pastor Martha Henderson. July the 19th, Bishop Reuben Brinkley. The overseer is Bishop Matt Harris. Everyone is welcome. Congratulations to Mr. Howard Pickens, owner of HP Cleaning Services, LLC, for winning the Business of the Year by the Chamber of Commerce for Tuscaloosa, Alabama. Congratulations to Eden Smith, who attends Paul W. Bryan High School in Tuscaloosa, Alabama. Eden will represent Alabama at the United States Capitol, where Eden's award-winning artwork will be viewed by thousands each day. We are very proud of Eden. This is indeed an awesome contribution to our society. Congratulations again. Congratulations, Stillman College of Tuscaloosa, Alabama, for a new era of leadership. We'll now be offering a Master's of Business Administration degree. We sincerely thank Stillman College for this opportunity. We sincerely thank the I Dream Big Charter School for the achievements made as I Dream Big continues to climb the ladder of success. Thanks to Dr. Lucretia Prince, faculty and staff. Remember, this school is located on the Stillman College campus. We hopefully will be able to give you the names of the basketball team, cheerleaders, and the volleyball team on next week for the 26-27 school year. We are very proud of you. Sold Out South Restaurant will offer free summer lunches for school-aged children every Monday from 11 to 1. The restaurant started giving out free lunches already and will continue through July 27th while supplies last. Don't forget to stop the violence event today at Palmore Park, Tuscaloosa, Alabama. A special shout out to Brother and Mother Burrell, Mother Joella Spencer, Elder Pat Richardson, Minister Priscilla Bailey, Minister Sharon McLennan, Dr. Louise Tom Crawford, Sister Jackie Sanders, White's Alto One, and Towing, Brown's Towing and Flavors Restaurant. 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
2: 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And they would be just saying, oh, glory to God. Hallelujah. And on that mother's board, you would have those little praying mothers.

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0: Hey, you better go sow good seed, Doc McKenzie and the Gospel Highlights. 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

0: And now it's time now for the Midnight Cry with Elder Barbara J. Hicks. 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
1: Good morning, Minister Harris. Oh, it's a blessing to be on a Midnight Cry, a cry that is soon to come. Now, since the truth stated in this broadcast does not necessarily reflect those of any specific church denomination, but those of the Word of God, let us pray. Heavenly Father, I give you all the praise, honor, and glory as I stand here today to give out what you have given to me. Father God, I ask that you sit me, Barb, sit me down and give your Holy Spirit total rule and reign as he speaks to your people this day. In Jesus' name I do pray. Amen, amen, and amen. Good morning, Mr. and Mrs. Tuscaloosa and children too in all four corners of this world. Grace and peace be unto you again. I come to you this day in the name and authority of my Lord and Savior, Jesus Christ, to let you know that at the midnight cry, Jesus' promise in John 14, verses 1 through 3, shall be fulfilled for the believer, the Christian, the saint, the body of Christ, Jesus' bride. Oh, yes, saints, the rapture shall, not maybe, but shall come like a thief in the night, quickly and unexpectedly for those who are not ready. Therefore, it is be ready time, saint and sinner, be ready. Brothers and sisters, today's message is entitled, I Pray We All Be Ready. Faith, as I have just stated and quoted, this, the rapture shall, not maybe, but shall come like a thief in the night quickly and unexpectedly for those who are not ready. Therefore, it is be ready time, saints and sinner, be ready. Be ready. Oh, yes, saints. Our only ticket out of here is our choice to accept Jesus as our Lord and Savior. As Jesus told, listen carefully, what did he tell Nicodemus? He said he must be born again. And brothers and sisters, it would behoove us to know that so do we. You and I have to be the same, born again, saints, born again. Yes, Lord. Now, as the Spirit of the Lord has me to warn each of us on each week, and I quote, he says, here we go. Now, brothers and sisters, when I see the events unfolding on TV every day, my first thoughts are those reminding me that the rapture is at the door. But this lawlessness that we see, this chaos, this rioting, these killings and suicides of and molesting of children and others, these wars and rumors of wars, that thing, you think I'm just talking, look at Matthew 24 and 6, Mark 13, 7, Luke 21, 9. If we go into Matthew, Mark, and Luke, we'll find a lot of things. These things are making it known to the born-again believer, the Christian, the saint, Jesus' bride, that he, our Lord and Savior, Jesus Christ, is soon to come in the clouds and take us home to be with him and Father up. Saints, what we see and hear daily should awaken our hearts, minds, and souls to realize that the rapture is very close. Our blessed hope is soon to come. Yes, brothers and sisters, yes. Jesus promises us in John 14, verses 1 through 3, he tells us this, listen carefully, put it in your heart. Let not your hearts be troubled. You believe in God, also believe in me. He says, in my Father's house are many mansions. If it were not so, I would have told you. I go to prepare a place for you. And if I go, listen what he tells us, first chapter, verse 3. He says, and if I go and prepare a place for you, I will come again and receive you unto myself, that where I am, there ye may be also, unquote. He tells us that, saints. He's not a man that he should lie. He tells us and he's coming for us. Oh, yes, saints. It is praying time. It is praying time. Not playing time. And it is heart changing time. Not playing time. It is what? It is ready. Yes, it is time to be ready. Yes, it is. Now, if you would, brothers and sisters, I want each of us to stop and listen as Deborah Barnes warns in her just sung, of what will take place physically and what must take place in our hearts for us to be ready to rise or to be caught up when Jesus comes for his bride, the church. The church you and the church me. Now listen carefully to the lyrics of this song. She says, I pray we'll be ready, by the Chicago Mass Choir. That's the name of it. I pray that we'll get our business straight so we can all meet at the gate. I pray we'll all be ready for his return. Two men walking by the road. One of them had a heart pure of as gold. The sky was split. And listen now. And the one pure in heart raptured away. But one of the other one left behind who did not purge his heart in time. Cry to the Lord. But for him, it's too late. Yes, brothers and sisters. Too late. Too late. Oh, listen. Look at here. Oh, we're close now. We're close to the closing. Well, listen, saints. Again, it's that time that I must close. But if God delays Jesus Christ one more week, I look forward to being with you again on next Saturday, okay? However, before I close, I want you to listen now. Pay attention. It would behoove us, you and me, saint and sinner, to know that the rapture will definitely, without a doubt, come like a thief in the night, quickly and unexpectedly. We must choose today. Today. Yes. Saint, our God could have made us robots who would mechanically just go about our lives, obeying his commands and doing just what he says in his word. But instead, he gives us the choice to receive Jesus, to believe Jesus, to remember Jesus and his works, and to have a relationship, personal relationship with Jesus, and to obey Jesus. Let us choose our eternal home, heaven or hell. The choice is ours. She says, I pray that we all be ready. In closing, saints, here is my prayer for each of us. May the one who giveth all thine iniquities, who healeth all thy diseases, bless you, keep you, and to make his face shine upon you and continue to be gracious unto you and to give you peace. God bless.

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Right here is the favorite number one gospel radio station. 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

saying Beautiful Dawn by the Chicago Mass Choir. And the time now, it is 10:32 right here in the CLT Town, Tuscaloosa. And come up at 10:45 will be Minister Effie Brooks from the Word of Covenant. And she coming your way at 10:45, you know, which you want to be, you know, being prepared to get ready for tomorrow morning at 5 a.m. for your Sunday morning, Sunday Down South. Right here's your favorite number one gospel radio station. 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
1: I'm telling you, listen to that song at the meet. I'm telling you, LaConte Gavin. I'm telling you, he and a young man is coming out with this this quartet. And this is what I like. Quartet is coming back. You know, back then, back, you know, quartet was kind of a little down a little bit, but you know, we got a lot of young men is coming up with the quartet singing. They going way back yonder and doing the remix of all the quartet singers. I'm telling you, it's 10:37 right here in the 17 town, Tuscaloosa.

But I'm telling you, the old school classic of the Soulster, he is wonderful. It is 10:42 right here in the city of T-Town, Tuscaloosa. And I'm just going to leave some on your radio lists, some encouragement words until tomorrow morning at 5 a.m. for your Sunday morning. Sunday down south, the sun is shining. Be thankful and be grateful. And if you out there in your yard, mowing your yard, planting flowers, please be careful. Don't get too dehydrated. Drink plenty of water. And you're going to get up in the 90s today. You know, going to have some clouds here and there and yonder. But, you know, to God be the glory. Just give him the praise because, you know, by the grace of God, his mercy and his grace that sees us this far. So we have so much to thank God for and stop complaining about the big and little things that you cannot handle. Whatever it is, turn over to Jesus. And that's all you have to do. If you don't do that, you know, headache, stomach ache, can't eat right, can't think right, can't talk right. But whatever it is, turn it over to Jesus because you can't handle it by yourself, okay? Until tomorrow morning at 5 a.m. for your Sunday morning, Sunday down south, the Tuscaloosa Queen of Gospel will talk to you then. Until then, want everyone to be blessed, be safe, and whatever you do, always put God first.

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2: Welcome to Words of the Covenant from Effie. Today we will follow up on the study of the book of Daniel. Previously, we concluded the study of the 8th chapter of Daniel, in which Daniel was shown a ram who was overcome by a he-goat that had a single horn between its eye. And the horn was suddenly broken, and then four little horns came up. And then out of one of the little horns came another smaller horn. And the angel Gabriel gave Daniel the interpretation of the vision. The ram represented the Medo-Persian kingdom, and the he-goat represented Alexander the Great from Greece. And the four horns represented the four generals of Alexander the Great, because he died suddenly in the prime of his life. And then the little horn that came up from one of the four horns was one of the sons of one of the generals who did evil things against the nation of Israel. We mentioned that he was a type and shadow of the Antichrist, the evil one who would come at the end of the age. He would be the one who would be an embodiment of Satan himself. And he would come during the Great Tribulation. He would prosper through trickery, and he would destroy and corrupt many. And he would even come against the Prince of Peace, Jesus himself. Now, let's continue our study of the book of Daniel and proceed to chapter 9. In chapter 9, we see that Daniel had studied, evidently, the book of Jeremiah. And he knew what Jeremiah the prophet had said about the fact that there would be 70 years of captivity that would come upon Jerusalem because of the broken covenant. They would be in captivity for 70 years. And Daniel has been one of the ones who has been taken in captivity to the land of Babylon. So, remembering this, Daniel seeks the Lord, and he decides to fast and pray, and he puts on sackcloth and ashes. It was a custom of the Jews, when they were very grieved about something, that they would put on the sackcloth and then put ashes upon themselves, showing how grieved and low in spirit they were because of the thing that had happened. Let's take a look at the prayer that Daniel prayed. Now, the prayer that Daniel prayed was very significant, because before he got through praying it, the angel Gabriel was sent to him. Now, how would you like to kneel down and pray, and before you get through praying, that the angel Gabriel would be sent to you to respond to the prayer that you had made? That's powerful. Well, let's see what Daniel prayed. The prayer begins in the 4th chapter. That's the fourth verse. Daniel, the 9th chapter, verse 4. Okay? It reads, "And I prayed unto the Lord my God, and made my confession, and said, O Lord, great and dreadful God, keeping the covenant and mercy to them that love him, and to them that keep his commandments." Notice that Daniel is doing what is written in the Psalms. He is entering into the presence of the Lord with praise. He is praising God for who he is. He's a great and dreadful God who's faithful and he keeps his word, he keeps his covenant, but yet he is merciful and he is the God of love to those who will obey him and keep his commandments. He is giving God the praise and honor. So that's a clue for us. When we kneel to pray, it's a good idea to follow that pattern, to acknowledge God for who he is, and praise him for his greatness and his power. Now let's continue with verse 5. We have sinned and have committed iniquity and have done wickedly and have rebelled even by departing from thy precepts and from thy judgments. Neither have we hearkened unto thy servants the prophets which spake in thy name to our kings and our princes and our fathers and to all the people of the land. So he is confessing the sins, and he's not just confessing his own sin, but he's saying we. And he is confessing the sins of the people, his people, living during that day and time. And then he not only confessed the sins of his people, but he goes back to the forefathers. Now, we sometimes forget about doing that, confessing our sins, the sins of our parents and grandparents, and then going back to the ancestors before us from way back and confessing that they too have sinned. Daniel is acknowledging the fact that all have sinned and fallen short of the glory of God. And he's not just saying they did it. He's saying we. So he is confessing the sins of all involved. So that would be a key for us. When we pray, make confession of our sins and the sins of our forefathers. The scripture says if we confess our sins, that the Lord is faithful and just to forgive our sins and cleanse us from all unrighteousness. But if the sin is not confessed, then the sin is still there. Let's continue with verse 7. O Lord, righteousness belongeth unto thee, but unto us confusion of faces, as at this day, to the men of Judah, and to the inhabitants of Jerusalem, and unto all Israel that are near and that are far, that are far off, through all the countries whither thou hast driven them because of their trespass that they have trespassed against thee. He is admitting the fact that we are in a state of confusion, that we've been driven out from our land because of the fact that we have sinned. And we deserve, he's saying, we deserve the confusion that we are in. We deserve the punishment. So often when we find ourselves in a situation, we want to blame other people for the circumstances. And we cry out and say, why, Lord, why? But Daniel is acknowledging the reason. He knows why. It's because of the sins that have been committed. Verse 8 continues. O Lord, to us belongeth confusion of face, to our kings, to our princes, and to our fathers, because we have sinned against thee. To the Lord our God belongs mercies and forgiveness, though we have rebelled against him. neither have we obeyed the voice of the Lord our God to walk in his laws, which he set before us by his servants in the prophets. Yea, all Israel have transgressed thy law, even by departing, that they might not obey thy voice. Therefore, the curse is poured upon us, and the oath that is written in the law of Moses, the servant of God, because we have sinned against him. And he hath confirmed his words, which he spake against us and against our judges that judged us, by bringing upon us a great evil. For under the whole heaven hath not been done as hath been done upon Jerusalem. So he is saying, Lord, I realize we have broken your covenant. And because we have broken your covenant, the curses that you warned us of that were connected with the covenant have come upon us. So he's saying, we have gotten just what you said we were going to get because we broke the covenant. And now, if you want to go back and look at some of the curses that are mentioned that are connected with that covenant that God made with the children of Israel, you will find it listed in Deuteronomy, the 28th chapter. There's a listing of the blessings as well as the curses. And there are many, many curses connected. One of the curses include the fact that they would be driven out of the land and scattered. They would be scattered to other nations and be in captivity. The enemy would chase them. And so Daniel is saying this is exactly what has happened, what you said would happen, because we broke your covenant. Daniel continues his prayer, pleading for forgiveness for their sins and the sins of their forefathers. And he pleads for the sake not of righteousness, but for the sake of God's mercy and loving kindness, and also for the sake of, he asked for forgiveness for the sake, God's namesake. Now he's saying, we aren't asking for forgiveness. I'm not asking for forgiveness because of we deserve it, but because of your mercy and your loving kindness, and for your namesake, because after all, we are called by your name. And the city of Jerusalem, which was in ruins, had been destroyed. It was called the city of the Lord, the city of the great king. So he's saying, for your own name's sake, so the people of the world won't look on Jerusalem and continue to see that it is a reproach, and that the people who are called by the name of God have become a reproach. When he does this, the angel Gabriel is sent, and he flies swiftly to bring an answer before he can finish that prayer. So let's go back and let's look at what was doing. First of all, he humbled himself by putting on the sackcloth and ashes. Then he fasted. Then he praised God. He made confession of the sins of not only his people, but the forefathers. And then he pleaded for forgiveness. So when we pray, we need to come in the name of Jesus, who is our way, our salvation, and our only way to God the Father. And we need to humble ourselves before him, exalt the Lord and praise him for his goodness, make confession of our sins as well as our forefathers, and plead for forgiveness. And perhaps we can get the attention of the angels. This is Effie Brooks.
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3: That the Lord has made. Let us rejoice and be glad in it. Our message today comes from three passages. The Old Testament book of Genesis, chapter 22, verses 1 and 2. The Gospel according to Luke, chapter 15, verses 22 through 24. And the book of Acts, chapter 10, verses 1 and 2. Allow me to read those verses to you from the King James Version in that order. First of all, Genesis

to his servants, bring forth the best robe and put it on him, and put a ring on his hand and shoes on his feet, and bring hither the fatted calf and kill it, and let us eat and be merry. For this my son was dead and is alive again. He was lost and is found. And they began to be merry. From Acts chapter 10, verses 1 and 2. There was a certain man in Caesarea called Cornelius, a centurion of the band called the Italian band, a devout man and one that feared God with all his house, which gave much alms to the people and prayed to God always. From these passages of scripture, my topic for today is responsible fathers. Responsible fathers. And I want to emphasize spiritual leadership. From the beginning of creation, God has placed an important role on the person he created as man. He made him to have authority over all these things that were created over the earth. But when it came to family, he made him the director of those things to keep his family in harmony and in tune with God. We find where Moses writes in Deuteronomy chapter 6, where he tells the fathers what their responsibility is, to tell the people, his children, who God is. And he says, Hear, O Israel, the Lord our God is one Lord. Yeah. And thou shalt love the Lord thy God with all thine heart, with all thy soul, with all thy might. And these words which I command thee this day shall be in thine heart. And thou shalt teach them diligently to thy children, and shalt talk of them when thou sittest in thine house, and when thou walkest by the way, and when thou liest down, and when thou risest up. And thou shalt bind them for a sign upon thine hand, and they shall be as frontlet between thine eyes. He goes on to talk about how you want to keep the word of God ever before your children, ever present in your house. The responsibility of the father is to be the strong man of his household. And the responsibility of the strong man is to make sure that nothing gets in that is not worthy of God's praise. That you don't allow anything to cause your family to be go astray because of things coming into their presence or into their hearing that should not be. And they use this phrase in strong man in Luke's gospel to say that the strong man stands at the door. That's right. And you just can't get in if you're not authorized by the strong man. Standards must always be maintained in the home. And standards begin with our position with God. If the father is out of position, it makes the work of the mother more difficult. But if the father's in position, it becomes what the scripture helps us understand. He's standing there, but he's not standing there by himself. For it says, God says, it's not good for man to be alone. And he gave him a help meet. It's a partnership in order to be able to get the job done. Anytime there's an opening, it leaves room for something to come in that maybe you don't want to come in. And how do things come in that we don't want to come in? Well, we start compromising what we know to be right and what to be wrong. We start loosening in our standards. And we set standards, for example, if the parents say to the child, you got to be in the house by 9 o'clock. But the child, when it gets to be 9 o'clock, start slowly moving in, and they see a lot of other children out still past 9. They say, why can't we stay out? And then the parent feel a guilt trip and say, well, okay, you can stay out to 9:15. The next week is 9:30.

0: The week after that, it's 10 o'clock. And then it's come in whenever you want to come in. It happened slowly because you lower the standards. You all probably heard the story about the frog that got boiled to death. The story goes that a frog was put into a pot of cool water. And he was moving around in the water, splatting around, and someone, the pot was on the stove, and the person in charge of it would gradually turn up the heat without the frog being aware that the heat was being turned up. And he just kept on swimming, and before you know it, he was boiling because he was gradually changing. So it is with the things that we lower. It don't always happen rapidly, but when we change our standard, change how we're doing things, slowly things get out of whack. And when things get out of whack, it is most difficult to get them back in order. So difficult, because people get used to doing what they want to do. So it's the responsibility of fathers, a way God has laid lined up, to keep your family in order. So I want to talk about three responsible fathers today, because there are many fathers in the Bible, several fathers in the Bible that were not responsible. Say, for example, Eli. Eli was a priest. He was carrying God's word, talking about God's word, but he had two boys, Hophni and Phinehas. He let them do whatever they wanted to do. They defiled the house of God. He was not a responsible father. We find here that Solomon, who is known as the greatest, smartest man that's ever lived, but he wasn't really a good father, because when he passed on, his son Rehoboam went contrary to what he was doing and caused the whole nation of Israel to split up into two sections. And over again, we find fathers out of position because they got distracted by things, or they were not being as responsible as they should. But the three we want to talk about today, three responsible fathers.
1: All right.
0: My first father is found in Genesis chapter 22. And my point, the first point today, is talking about a father's faith. This father's name, Abraham. Yeah. Abraham, we've heard of many times, talk about him being a man who become a father late in his years. God made a promise to him that I'm going to give you a son. And this son shall cause your name to be great. And Abraham, as you know, became known as the father of the faithful, the friend of God. But we see Abraham's faith really being put into action in this 22nd chapter here of Genesis. We find where Abraham had gone through and did some issue with some other nations. So it came down to one day the angel Lord said to Abraham, God says he wants you to take your son, Isaac, your only son, and take him up to the mountain that he shall give him, and there offer him as a sacrifice to God. The scripture doesn't tell us or show us any indication that Abraham hesitated about doing what God was asking him to do. When we talk about a father's faith, it must be built upon a trust in God. Now, we sing the song all the time, I will trust in the Lord until I die. And these words in this song are easy to sing, but when it comes down to putting them into practice, we find many people not willing to put into practice. We make excuses for not doing what we said we're going to do for God. But a father's faith is that you trust in God regardless of how it may seem to you. So here we find that God says to Abraham, I want you to take Isaac, your son of promise, your only son, Isaac, and sacrifice him. Now we know that when we talk about sacrifice, once something is sacrificed, that's it. There's no coming back. So how do Abraham rationalize or reason out what God is asking him? And the natural, it doesn't make sense. It doesn't make sense how God is going to say, I'm going to give you a son, and then you're going to take him away in a sacrifice. But here what trust is. I'm going to trust God. Because God told me this, what he's going to do for me, I'm going to trust God. And if our homes are going to be solid, it must be based upon our trust in God. And we must be willing to make sacrifices. Not, maybe not to the degree that Abraham is talking about here, but make sacrifices that would honor God. Give us some time here. Give us some activity there to make sure your house, your home is what it should be. Be willing to make the sacrifice to hold things in harmony that God can give the glory. And you must believe God's promise, because God's promises will never fail from everlasting to everlasting. Again, in the natural, it won't make sense. But watch what happens when we put our faith and trust in God. This father put his faith and trust in God. He took some men with him and took his son Isaac. And they were going there, and they got to the bottom of the mountain where God would told him to go, Moriah. And he said to the men, you all stay right here. I want you to listen to what he says now. You all stay right here as me and the boy go here, and we will come back.
1: Yes, sir.
0: He said they're going to come back. Now, how are you going to come back if you're going to sacrifice this boy? How's he going to come back? But he said, we're going to come back, because he had faith in God. And so he put the wood for the sacrifice on Isaac's back. And he took the knife and the fire, and he had it in his hands. And he said, as they were going along, Isaac said unto his father, Father, I see the wood, and I see the fire, but where is the lamb for the sacrifice? His prayer was, God will provide.
1: Yeah, yeah.
0: Faith means that when I don't see it, I believe God will supply. And so as it went up, we don't know exactly how all of it took place, but it must took a lot of trust on Isaac's part as they built the altar right there. And he laid Isaac on the altar. Isaac must have known something is not right here. Something is not right. And laid him there and bound him on the altar and everything. And as he began to raise the knife to plunge into his chest, the word of God came and said, don't do the boy any harm. Don't do the harm. Look over there. There's a ram in the bush. And the ram was saying he became the sacrifice. And so after that, Abraham said, this is the place where God is. And he made a special altar right there, and he called it Jehovah Jireh.
1: Yeah, yeah.
0: God provided. No, we needed someone to be a sacrifice, and God provided. A father of faith is that you put your trust in him, God will provide. It doesn't matter how it may look to you, God will provide. My second point today in dealing with our topic here, responsible fathers, it's talking about a caring father.
1: Yeah.
0: We had a faithful father. Now we want to talk about a caring father. And this caring father can be found in Luke's Gospel chapter 15. A story here about a man who had two sons. This father, this story here, Jesus tells and tried to get the point across to the audience he's dealing with about how God is there for them. How God would make a difference in their lives. He's talking about a man who had two sons.
1: Yeah.
0: And it goes on to show how one son went away and one son stayed at home. And oftentimes we deal with the son that go away because his deeds are more direct or more exact than the one who stays home. He goes away and he loses or spends all of his earning all his money, rather, in riotous living. He gives himself to a lifestyle, to a culture that was contrary to what he had been brought in. It becomes a warning to us in our efforts to go out and beyond where we are. Don't get into things that have been different from what you've been raised. Some of the time, people, when they grow up, they go to different places, different cities, and different locations, and all that they learn in their lives, they go contrary to it.
1: Yeah.
0: You come from a house where your parents don't let you do much, and you become buck wild when you get out there and do everything contrary to what you've been taught to do, thinking that it gives you much more visibility, power, more whatever it is. But it, just like in this story here, it drains you What's been planted in your life to make you good is what you ought to build on. And don't go for the cheap excuses for it. For many, many people in our culture today are selling for the less when God wants us to have the best. So this young man here, he went out and he wasted his living in riotous living. And when he had nothing, bad times occurred. Isn't it strange that when you have something, it seems like everything is good? And the moment you run into difficulty, it seems like nothing is working for you. No, everything is working against you. So it was the case in this story here. And so the son decides he's going to go back to his father's house. After realizing that he had gone as low as he could go, he decided to go back to his father's house. The son that's at the house, he's getting up every day, going around, doing the things that the father asked him to do. He's doing it, but his heart is not really open. You know, he has resentment toward his brother. You know, he thinks that he's better than his brother because he's there. During our Sunday school this morning, the teacher in the class was asking our young pupil, Jana Jones by name, who was her best friend? And they said her best friend was her sister. It was not the case here in this story. The older boy didn't really have that type of affection for his younger brother. He was thinking that because he stayed home, it made him better than the one who went away. It's not your location that determines your wealth or value or whatever it is. It's what's in the heart. It's what's in the heart. So the one that had gone away decided to come back home. And he came back seeking forgiveness. He said, I left home as a son, but I want to go back and say, just make me one of your servants. Because I realized that even the servants in my father's house has more to eat than I do, and I'm down here trying to eat what the hogs do eat. So he decided to go back. A caring father doesn't just look at what the children do, but look at what they need to have done for them. It is easy to criticize the children. It is easy to say what you're not going to do for them. If you brought them up giving them things, why are you going to stop giving them things? No. Why are you going to stop giving them things? Well, I'm going to make them be grown on their own. That's fine. But don't ever stop giving. Don't ever stop giving. Why? Because we have a heavenly Father that we're always asking God to give us. No, we give us. And just like our heavenly Father gives us, we should be constantly giving to our children. Well, we're not supposed to be supporting them day by day. Not like that. But we'll always be willing to give. And so this young man decided to go back and be a servant. The caring father means that he wants what's best for them. As the son began to approach the house, the city where his father was, the scripture says that the father runs out to meet the son. Now, for years, we have just talked about that meant how much love he had. It was really about love. But more, as we learned recently, there's more to the story than him just running out, putting his arm around him. All right. It was part of their culture. It was part of their ritual that if a Jewish person would go out and waste his money among the Gentiles or a non-Jew, and they come back to the city, they would not be permitted to come back in. They would have a committee to come out there, and they would take a clay jar, and in that person present, break that clay jar, which means that you are excommunicated from this community forever. This caring father knew that if his son came back, even though he had a repentant heart, even though he was sorry about what he's done, all ragged and tattered, he would come back this way. He knew that he would receive this type of reception. So we find here that the father, seeing him afar off, go running to where he is. Again, it was not the part of their custom for older men to go running in this time frame. But he violated all those because he cared for his son. He didn't want his son to be ostracized from the community forever. A caring father means that you want to do whatever you can to make your children be as successful as they ought to be, or should be, or could be. And so because of this, he went out and he put his arms around his son. And as he hugged on the son maybe not even aware of what the culture demanded from him. But the father loved on him anyway because of this care. And he called his servant and said, go get a robe and put on his back. Go get shoes and put on his feet. Go get a ring and put on his hand because this is my son. Can't you see the father having dressed the son up, marching him back in the city? No longer ostracized because the father had reclaimed him as part of his family. A caring father, no matter how bad the child is, should always reach out to try to bring that child back home, to show the love, because we must remember all of us are sin and come short of the glory of God. None of us are righteous on our own. We're nothing more than filthy rag in the presence of God. But God so loved the world that he gave his only begotten son. What we could not do for ourselves, God went and did it for us. He put his arms around us and claimed us as his children. So that's a caring father, to do those things to help us to be able to be what we should be. My third and final point today in talking about our topic here, responsible father, is about a father who is a God-seeking father. In the 10th chapter here of the book of Acts, we find here a man by the name of Cornelius. Cornelius was a Gentile leader. Somewhere along the line, he had heard about Jehovah, the God of the Jewish nation. Somehow, he may have observed their worship and praise of God, because it said he would give to their temple, give alms to their religious order. He gave in a routine way so that he would try to have a relationship with God. He was seeking an understanding of God. The scripture helps us understand that if you want to know who God is, God will make a way for you. In the 8th chapter of Acts, we find the Ethiopian eunuch out there in the desert, and God sends somebody to tell him who he is. No matter where you are, if you want to know God for yourself, God will provide an answer for you. So we find this father, Cornelius, being a God-seeking father. He would pray to God even though he didn't know exactly how to pray. But he had a hungering in his heart to know God for himself. He wanted to seek spiritual experiencing. And this is understanding that a father can't be a spiritual leader if he's not spiritual himself. You got to know God for yourself. You must believe in your heart the Lord Jesus and be willing to confess with your mouth that God has raised him from the dead. But not only that, you must believe that the God you call upon is the true and living God. The scripture says in John chapter 4 that God is a spirit, and they that worship him must worship him in spirit and in truth. When a father learned to call upon the name of the Lord and pray for his household, pray for his wife and pray for his children, and lock the door and say, God, I'm putting my security in your hand. Pray that God will cause all things to work together for him good. And when you get together as a God-seeking father, you want to call your children around and say, let's open up the word of God. Let me teach you a few things about who God is. Let me tell you here that a king named David one time wrote and said, the Lord is my shepherd, and I shall not want. He maketh me to lie down in green pastures. He lead me beside the still water. He restores my soul. Let them know that we serve a God who is able to make all the difference in our lives. Then he turned over to Psalm number 27 and said, remember, the Lord is my light and my salvation. Whom shall I fear? The Lord, the strength of my life, of whom shall I be afraid? The God-seeking father said, and going over so the children may say, how do we call upon the name of the Lord? And what should we say? Say, well, in Matthew says, when you pray, say, our Father, which art in heaven, hallowed be thy name, thy kingdom come. And when you keep on talking about God and telling them about the relationship with God, you find that God would be able to come become a reality in their lives. So Cornelius didn't have this foundation to go on. But the word of God came to him and said, well, if you really want to know about God, I have somebody who can tell you about God. I want you to send all your servants over to Joppa to find a man by the name of Peter who's dwelling in the house of one called Simon. Tell him to come and talk about who Jesus is. And so Cornelius sent his servants over there. And when they got there, they found that Peter was already at the Simon house. And Peter was there waiting to get something to eat. He was tired. And he was up on the top of the house. And all of a sudden, he saw where there were sheep come down from heaven. And then it was all kind of four-footed beasts. And they heard a voice and say to Peter, rise, Peter, slay and eat. Yeah. And Peter said, not so, Lord, for I have never eaten any of these things which consider to be unclean in our culture. And the sheep went up and it came back down again, said, rise, Peter, slay and eat. Yeah. And three times this happened. And Peter didn't quite understand. But what God was doing, that he was sending Peter, a Jew, into the household of a Gentile. Yeah. And he didn't want Peter to have the kind of attitude, I'm better than you, and you don't come up to my standard. And he said, those whom God has made clean, don't you say is unclean. And so when the men came from Cornelius, and they came looking for Simon called Peter, Peter was ready because God has got him ready. I want you to know today that whenever you deal with the things of God, whatever going on in your life, it's always a two-side situation. God is working on this side for your good. He's working on this side to get it ready for your good. When you let God be part of your life, he'll make a difference. So we find here that after Peter goes to Cornelius' house, Cornelius has been seeking to know God for himself. I want to know who God is. I want to have a relationship with God. I want him to be the Lord of my life. And when Peter walks into the house, Cornelius falls down on his knees as though he's worshiping Peter. Peter said, no, get up. I'm a man just like you. I'm not God. I'm just his representative. And when we go out into the highways and the hedges, and when we tell men and women about God, they may want to look at us and see how good I am. But no, it's not about my goodness. It's about the goodness of the Lord. If it had not been for the Lord, if he had not done what he did in my life, I would have no hope. You see, we were lost and separated from God, destined to be cast in the lake of fire. But God made a way that we could have a better life. And so as Peter began to talk to Cornelius about who Jesus was, this God-seeking Father, not only did he receive it for himself, but his whole household. And he invited his neighbors to come on. And then his neighbor talked to somebody. It only takes a spark to get a fire going. But if we just let our light shine, God will use it for his glory. And so as a result of this, Cornelius became not only a God-seeking father, he became a father.
1: 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The following program is paid for by Elizabeth Baptist Church.
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Just think about it. Just think about it. Just praise God. Listen to the music. Praise God.

needed for your soul in the cross. You can find Jesus of Nazareth at the cross. Him for the cross, for his early morning service, for his 7:45 service, the next service at 10:15, church school after the service. Don't forget Wednesday night service, 5:45. God bless you today, and the redeemed of the Lord. I'm glad to be in the service. Are you glad to be here? One more time. One more time. Glad to be in this service. Somebody woke up this morning and they don't even know that they're in the world. But God is good. I said, God is good. Somebody help me praise him. Praise him. Just for being here. If you're glad to be in this service, I'm not ashamed to praise him. I'm not ashamed to praise him. I own him anywhere I go. I know what he's done for me. I know where he brought me from.

holy life. Hallelujah. He lives in the praise. He lives in the praise. He lives in the praise. Amen. You're in order to praise him. It's a praising place. Some fire ought to be in God's house. If you don't have any fire, but already Captain Johnson told us that you have fire, you need some oil in your lamp. Oil of the Holy Ghost. Yeah. Glory to God. Glory to God for this early service. Glory to God.

out of the hospital. I'm still here. And I'm going to praise him. I said, I'm going to praise him. Oh, magnify the Lord with me. Let us exalt his name together. I sought the Lord. And he heard me. And delivered me.

for trying. You in order for this. God bless you for this early service. You come early this morning. Come with a praise on your lips. Praise the Lord in the beauty of holiness. He receives our praises. He loves you to praise him. All of our praise, all of our worship, acknowledging him for who he is, his sovereignty, his almighty power. I want to talk about a miracle in preaching. A miracle. When you come to God's house, you ought to come expecting a miracle. It is not routine that we preach. Preaching is the power of God. We preach the word because God's word is life. Jesus said the flesh profiteth nothing. It's the spirit that giveth life. And the words I speak, they are spirit and truth. And he heals with his word. He saves with his word. I want to read this episode from Acts chapter 14, beginning at verse 8. And this is this miracle. And there sat a certain man at Lystra, there at church at Lystra, impotent in his feet, being a trooper from his mother's womb, who never had walked. Never walked. Somebody brought him. You ought to bring somebody. He never walked. I could entitle this Help for the Tripper. And there are many tripper people. You ought to bring them to the miracle-working power of Jesus. But listen what he did. Listen what he did. The same heard Paul speak. This man heard Paul speak. Didn't call the man name. Your name is not important. Only the name of Jesus is important. The man heard Paul speak, and look, who steadfastly beholding him. Paul was preaching, but Paul steadfastly beholding him. Paul was looking at the man. The man was hearing Paul speak, preach, and the man was looking at Paul, and Paul perceiving that he had faith to be healed. Yeah, I look at faith when I preach, and I said, that person is on fire for the Lord. Yes, yes. And that person is a candidate for a blessing. He heard Paul speak, who steadfastly beholding him, Paul steadfastly beholding him, and perceiving that he had power to be, he had faith, said faith. That's what works, faith, to be healed. Paul said with a loud voice, stand upright on thy feet. And guess what happened? Help me read it. And he leaped and walked. That ought to take place in the worship service. You know that? We didn't come here to just be, you know, entertained. You ought to come to be helped. We didn't come just make some noise. Act in futility, we came to be helped. Yeah. And when the people, and let me say, I'm going to read on, but this is the gift of the Holy Ghost. That's a gift called miracle. That's a gift healing. That's a gift of tongue. And if you're not careful, those gifts will bring attention to the person. But it's not the person who did it, it's Jesus working through that person. Don't you ever take credit when God answered your prayer. Give him the glory. God has just used you. Yeah, because there are some people think they got something that you don't have, but the greatest gift to have is love in your heart. I want to read the other part. I'm going to read the other part of it because I want you to see something here. And when the people saw what Paul had done, did Paul do it? No. It was the gift
of miracle, the gift of healing that God, of the Holy Ghost, that God will work in through Paul. God work through you. Give God the glory. And when the people saw what Paul had done, they lifted up their voices, saying in the speak of Lyconia, the gods are come down to us in the likeness of men. No, we're going to make God. You're not. We're not God. We are servants. And they called Barnabas Jupiter. That's a false god, you know that? And Paul Mercurius, because he was the chief speaker. Then the priest of Jupiter, which was before the city, they got some false, and there's some false gods out there now. Yeah, yeah. Anybody don't come with this gospel, that's a false god. And I keep telling you, there's a lot of noise out there. But know what you believe, know why you believe what you believe. Look at it. Verse 14. Which when the apostles Barnabas and Paul heard of, they rent their clothes and ran in among the people crying and saying, sirs, why do ye these things? We are men of like passion with you and preach unto you that ye should turn from these vanities unto the living God which made heaven and earth and the sea and all things that are therein. Paul said, don't worship us. We are men of like passion. Yeah. So we just preaching to you the God that made heaven and earth, the God that made the sea. Our God is creator of this universe. Our God heard Elder Heath talking about how God gives us rain. Yeah, God can water the earth. God can water this earth much better than you can with your sprinkler system. The grass gets greener when God waters your grass. Yeah, God can do it. And the water comes from your sprinkler system. That came from who? God. Yeah. He said, who in time past suffered all nations to walk in their own way. Nevertheless, I mean, in spite of. That word, when you say that word, nevertheless, that means in spite of. He left not himself without a witness. God got a witness. Never think if you don't do it, it won't get done. Now don't think the church can't go without them. Let me tell you, it was here before you got here. It's Jesus' bride. And the church always will be until he come back for it. Come back for her. He goes on. Nevertheless, he left himself not a witness, and that he did good and gave us rain from heaven. Thank God he gave rain from heaven. And fruitful season. Thank God for the vegetation. Filling our hearts with food and gladness. If God didn't do that, Piglet Wiggly and Publix couldn't operate. It's God who's doing that. Yeah. And with these things, scarcely restrained they the people that they had not done sacrifice unto them. This thing is all about Jesus. It's all about faith in Jesus. And I'm going to say again, there's some gifts that will bring attention to the person. There's a gift called helps. Does that bring attention to the person? No. Because sweeping the floor is a helper. and because there are some people think they're too good to do that kind of stuff. But I want to talk today about this miracle in preaching. Paul is preaching. And he's preaching the word of God. Preaching is a divine revelation from Almighty God. Preaching is the throne of God reaching the heart of mankind. Preaching Jesus is a spiritual matter. No one, Romans 10, 14, and 15 said, how shall they call on him
in whom they have not believed. And how shall they believe on him in whom they have not heard? And how shall they hear without the preacher? And how shall he preach except they be sent? I want to tell you, preaching is still the order of the day. Preaching is to the heart to get us to believe on Jesus. But teaching is to the head to get you to understand what you believe about Jesus. Can I tell you this morning, he's more than bread. He is the bread of life. He's more than water. He's living water. Yes, he's more than a bridge over troubled water. He's the one who holds me when I can't hold myself. I want to tell you, yeah, Paul was preaching, and the man was there, and he heard Paul preach. And Paul beheld the man looking at him, and the man was looking at Paul. Like I'm looking at some of you this morning. You got faith to be blessed this morning. And let me tell you, faith is God's economy. Yeah, you cannot please God without faith. For he that come to God must believe that he is. And he is a rewarder of those who diligently seek him. Yeah, faith ought to be revealed in preaching. Yeah, we preach that you can believe. Yeah, preach that you can receive. Preach so your soul will be stirred. Preach until heaven come down to where you are. Can I tell you, heaven want to bless everybody in this house this morning. If you're sick and you can't get well, I know a great physician who can put health in your body. If you can't get up, I know somebody who can put strength in your knees. Won't he do it? I said, won't he do it? And when God answers your prayer, you ought to have a testimony. Yeah, I know what God can do. I've tried him. Oh, I've tried him. And I know what he can do. Can anybody testify this morning? Would do. Oh, yeah. He is my Savior. He is my healer. He is my way home. Won't he do it? I said, won't he do it? Hey. Yeah. Yeah. Faith is revealed. Faith is relied on. You ought to release your faith. Just tell the Lord, Lord, I know you can do it. Sometimes take your Bible and just pray the promise. You have me talk about TP. Just pray the TP. Yeah, yeah. Tell the Lord is my light and my salvation. The Lord is the strength of my life. And when God answers that prayer, it's shouting time. Don't you feel like shouting sometimes when I think about what he done for me? When I think about how he healed my body, when I think about how he heard my cry, ooh, pitied my groan, lifted me up, preaching. Yeah, Paul had perception. You got power to be healed. And then Paul told that man, stand up, stand up. You know what the man did? The man never walked. But Paul said, stand up. And the man stood up. I want to tell you this morning, what you need, help me say it, what you need healing, you need blessing, you need joy, you need peace, you need a friend, what you need. Help me praise him. Go and praise him for your blessing. Praise him for your breakthrough.

he's been gone. You can speak to the mountain.

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3: You sing in the choir, you serve on the usher board, you read your Bible, you're faithful in paying your tithes, and in spite of all the good that you do, you still had to encounter some storms. Because, truth be told, there are some people who are sitting in this sanctuary on this Good Father's Day morning who is sitting right here in the presence of God. And while you are sitting here in the presence of God, you are enduring a storm. For the Bible tells us that man that is born of a woman is of a few days. And those days are full of trouble. And ladies and gentlemen, I just stopped by here today to tell you that although you have some troubles, that you still have a God who sits high and looks low. And I want to tell you, I don't care what kind of car you drive. I don't care how fancy a house you got. I don't care how many degrees that you got on your shelves. You have to endure some storms. And sometimes storms make you want to give up, give in, and throw in the towel. But I can't be here by myself who can testify that when you came out the storm, you came.

The Bible said that there was a man by the name of Job. Y'all know Job, don't you? Bible said that Job was a rich man. Job was a righteous man. And the Bible said that the sons of God were presenting themselves to the Father. And the Bible said that Satan showed up. And Jesus said, "Son, where you going?" He said, "I'm going to and fro, trying to find somebody's life that I can devour." So the Bible says that Jesus says, "Well, have you tried my servant Job?" He said, "Every time I go to Job's door, your name is written on it." The Bible said that Jesus said, "Well, let me tell you what I'm going to do. I'm going to allow you to go down and mess with Job's home." But there's one thing you can't mess with. He said, "You can't mess with his mind." So the Bible said that when Satan made his way down to Job's house, said he took all of his children. Every cattle that he had now been gone. But the thing that I like about Job, the Bible says Job didn't give up. Job didn't quit. The Bible said that Job said, "In the midst of my storm," he said, "I'm going to bless the Lord for all that he's doing." He said, "For the Lord gives and the Lord taketh away." He said, "Blessed be the name of the Lord." Matter of fact, I don't even have to keep going in the Bible. It's some people here in this sanctuary right now who know that you've been in the storm and the rain. You know that the doctors threw up their hands. You know that people who told you they will be with you to the very end have left you. And your testimony is that throughout the storm that I was in, I'm grateful that God stepped in the nick of time and showed me he was the only one who can carry me. I don't know when God brought you out. I don't even know how God brought you out. The only thing that I know is that God brought you out. And that's a testimony for all of us this morning. After everything we've seen, after every time you turn on the television, it's something new. And it seems like that this world that we live in just ain't right anymore. But I'm grateful that even when the world don't seem right, we have a God who told us that he will never leave us, nor will he forsake us. And I can just believe that when God makes you a promise, you can rest assured that God keeps his promises. So the Bible says here in this text, before you get to the sea, the Bible said that there was a great multitude of hungry people. Can I take a pause right there? I can just believe in my sanctified mind that not only were they physically hungry, but spiritually they yearned to be fed. And can I tell you that some people that you come in tact with that are spiritually hungry, and it is something that we want to feed everybody else. And the people right here in our communities are left hungry. So the Bible says that there is no Walmart around. There is no Kroger to find any food. But while there were no stores to go to, the Bible says that one of the disciples found a young lad who had 2 pieces of fish and 5 little small loaves of bread. And Jesus said, "Bring what he has to me." For they did not know how to handle the situation, but they put it in the hands of the Lord. And can I push right there? Anytime you have a situation that you cannot solve, when you put it in the hands of the Lord, he knows how to handle it. But you must learn to put it in the right hands. Matter of fact, I heard a preacher say it like this: if you put a golf club in my hand, I can teach you how to hit dirt all day. But if you put it in Tiger Woods' hands, he can win you a PGA championship. If you put a football in my hand, we can go out in the yard and pass and throw it all day.
But if you put it in the hand

hands of Jalen Hurts. He can win you a Super Bowl. If you put a basketball in my hands, we can go out and shoot hoops all day. But if you put it in Michael Jordan's hands, he can have the flu and still win you some game. If you put nails in my hands, I can hang you some pictures on the wall. But if you put nails in the hands of Jesus, he can win you salvation. You just got to learn how to put it in the right hand. So the Bible says that when Jesus took the little boy's lunch, he blessed it. And every time the basket would get empty, it'll fill right back up. And after everybody was fed, they tried to make Jesus their king for the miracle that he had performed. But Jesus did not want to be taken by force to be the king. So the scripture said he sent them all away and told his disciples to get on the ship and travel to the other side. And the Bible says that while Jesus went on the mountaintop to pray, and can I pinpoint right there? If Jesus had a relationship with his Father and took time out to pray, what makes you think you're exempt from it? So the text says that while Jesus is on the mountain praying, and the disciples are traveling across the sea, the disciples encounter a storm. It's 4 o'clock in the morning. It is dark. The rain is falling. The wind is high. The tides are rising. And the Bible says that while Jesus was looking down on his disciples, he came down to where they were in the midst of a storm. And the Bible says that Jesus began to walk on the sea. And the disciples began to fear, because they thought that it was a ghost, because they had never seen such a thing like that. But then when Jesus got on the scene, he alleviates their fear and tells them, don't worry about it. Don't worry about what you're in. Just stay in the fact that is me. He says, be not afraid, for it is I. That it is I translate to I am. And Jesus is telling somebody this morning, I am the one who can calm the storm. I am the one who can heal your body. I am the resurrection. I am the true vine. I am who I say that I am. And the Bible says that Peter says, Lord, since it's you, bid me, call me onto the water. And the Bible says, so Jesus calls Peter onto the water. And in the midst of a storm, Peter begins to walk on the water. But while Peter is on the water, the first thing we see is Peter's distraction. The wind is high. The storm is raging. And instead of Peter focusing on who called him on the water, Peter began to put his focus on what's around him. And ladies and gentlemen, can I tell you that the things that are keeping you away from your destiny is not what's in front of you, but the things that are around you? Because too many times we put too much time and effort to focus on what's around us that we really miss what's actually in front of us. And can I challenge your convictions concerning Christ and tell you that you can be right in the presence of the Lord and still be lost? Because Peter became lost when he took his eyes off Jesus. Because all Peter had to do was stay focused on what was in front of him. But he got scared because he put too much attention on the storm instead of focusing on the one who can calm the storm. Ladies and gentlemen, can I tell you that most of us are like Peter? Some of us are just like Peter. You have faith when everything is good. But it seems like when everything is falling apart, you crumble and fall.
Seems to me that after what Peter should have done, he went after what Peter had done, after Peter had seen what Jesus had done, he should not have cared about the storm, because Peter had seen Jesus turn water into wine. Peter had seen Jesus take 2 fish and 5 loaves of bread and feed 5,000. Peter had seen Jesus raise people from the dead. And you mean to tell me you're more concerned with the storm? You're more concerned with the storm than the Savior? And I just stopped by here on this Good Father's Day to tell you, don't look around. Just look up. Because David said it like this, I will look to the hills from which cometh my help. Because all my help comes from the Lord. And when you look around, it can't help you. Looking around for other people can't. When you look around and see other people getting blessed before you, won't help you. When you start looking around, you begin to fall. But you got to keep looking up. Because you can remember when Jehoshaphat was about to enter into a battle. He did not look around for help. The Bible says he looked up and told the Lord that my eyes are upon you. Don't get distracted with what's around you, but make sure you keep your eyes on the Lord. So the Bible says that when Peter took his eyes off the Lord, Peter began to sink. And not only do we see his distraction, but secondly, we see Peter's doubt. Because the Bible says that Peter began to sink because his faith began to stagger. Meaning that Peter had lost hope and the faith and what his faith could carry. Now, I want you to notice that while Peter began to sink, Peter could have easily swam away. But God allowed Peter to sink to show Peter that he was the only one who can pick him up. Ladies and gentlemen, can I tell you that sometimes God has to allow you to sink to see how strong your faith is? No wonder the old church will say, if he had to reach way down, Jesus will pick you up. So the Bible says that Peter is sinking into the water. And he made a loud cry and said, Lord, save me. For Peter had a shaky faith. But even in Peter's doubt, he wanted the Lord to save him. Peter has now become desperate in his doubt. And the only thing that he could cry out was for a divine rescue. And can I tell you, that's why you shouldn't judge people when they come in here and shout and praise the Lord. Because you don't know what they've been through before they got here. You don't know all the tears they had to shed before they got here. You don't know how many times throughout the week they wanted to give up, give in, and throw in the towel. But when you came to church, all you can say is, Lord, save me. Lord, rescue me. I need some help, and you are the only one who can see me through. I can't help myself, God. My friends can't help me. You're the only one who can carry me out. Although Peter's faith was weak, his prayer was strong. For Peter's prayer had a purpose for Peter to receive what he was looking for. Ladies and gentlemen, can I tell you that prayer will get you through? No wonder we sang the song that says, pray for me. Pray for me. When you bow at the altar, please don't forget to pray for me. And I wish I had 9 of you, and I'll make 10 who can testify that after you pray, God gave you more than you ever imagined. Bible says that in Peter's doubt, Peter prayed to be saved. And when he called out for Jesus, the Bible says that immediately Jesus stretched out his hand. I told you about the distraction. I told you about Peter's doubt.
But lastly and finally, I want to close on Jesus's discernment. Because the Bible says that although Peter took his eyes off of Jesus, Jesus never took his eyes off Peter. And can I tell you, no matter how many times you take your eyes off the Lord, he never takes his eyes off of you. And the Bible says that Jesus stretched out and called him, meaning that when the hand of God reached down, it grabbed and rescued him. For although Peter's faith was weak, his God's love was still strong. And the text says that after he had saved Peter, Jesus rebuked Peter and says, "Why is it that you had little faith? For you had faith enough to come out on the water, but didn't have faith enough to stay on it." And can I tell you that most of us want to test the waters, but don't want the water to test us? Because you know, like I know, that you've been begging and pleading for God to send you something, and as soon as you get it, you want to sit down and back down. He says, why is it that you doubt it? Because even in this storm, the help you needed is right in front of you. Amen. And that's the shout this morning, that in the midst of a storm, you don't have to worry and you don't have to doubt, because the help you need is right in front of you. Amen. So the Bible says that when they got back on the boat, the storm ceased. For Christ has control over the storm. And that's the word for all of us this morning. And I'm heading on back to Columbus, Mississippi. Don't forget that Christ controls the storm. Because you can remember, the Bible says that Jesus and his disciples were passing to the other side. And the Bible said that there was a tempestuous wind. All the disciples were on the top of the boat, and Jesus was at the bottom of the boat, fast asleep. And the Bible says that the disciples came down to Jesus and said, "Master, do you not care that we perish?" So the Bible says that when Jesus got up from his nap, went to the top of the boat and said, "Peace, be still." And the Bible says when Jesus spoke those words, the rain quit falling, the lightning quit flashing, the tides had to lay down, because Christ controls every storm that you're in. So when you go to home tonight, don't worry about it. You can go to sleep tonight. You can wipe your weeping eyes, because your word is for somebody that no matter what I'm in, the Lord knows how to handle my storm. When they got back on the boat, the disciples who were once afraid now find themselves celebrating and worshiping to give God the glory for what he had done. For they now knew that they had a reason to worship God. And just like the disciples, I have a reason to worship God. They told him, "For truly, you are who you say you are." And I don't know what it is to you, but some say he's a bridge over troubling water. Some say he's a shelter in the time of a storm. Some would tell you he is the lily of the valley. Some would tell you he's a doctor in a sick room. Some would tell you that he's a lawyer in a courtroom. But y'all don't mind if I tell you who he is to me. Mary's baby, the true I am, the Alpha.
Alpha and the Omega, the beginning and the end. That same Jesus that took the two fish and five loaves of bread and fed 5,000 was the same Jesus who went to a wedding and turned water into wine. That same Jesus healed a woman that had an issue of blood for 12 long years. The Bible said that she said, if I can only touch the hem of his garment, I will be made whole. The Bible said when she touched the hem of Jesus' garment, her blood dried up. But the Bible said that Jairus' daughter was at the house and she had died.

that you and I was on our way to a burning hell. But I thank God that Jesus put an old rugged cross upon his shoulder. They marched him up a hill called Calvary. They nailed his hands. They nailed his feet. He said, now you got me nailed. He said, but I dare you to lift me up, because if you lift me up, I'll draw all men unto myself. Tell me. They lifted him up, and the earth reeled and rocked like a drunk man. God, to the sun refused to shine. Rocked so hard to the moon had an aneurysm and bled all over itself. Rocked so hard to the stars got happy and leaped out of their socket. Rocked so hard to the mob cried, surely, surely, surely, surely, this must be the Son of God. Y'all know what it did, don't you? He died. Didn't he die? He died. Didn't he die? Matthew said he died. Mark said he died. Luke and John said he died. Pastor David said he died. But that ain't how the story they laid him down, put him in a borrowed tomb. Friday night, no word from the tomb. Saturday morning, no word from the tomb.

I said it's good. I said it's good. I'm leaving y'all, but I got 5 reasons why y'all ought to praise him. Reason number 1, he woke you up early this

this morning. Reason number four, he woke you up early this morning. Reason number five, y'all act like y'all know what he did, don't you? He woke you up early this morning.

0: in the midst of a storm. There might be somebody here right now who's in the midst of a storm. I don't know what your storm may be, but I know a man who can calm your storm. Because my grandmama would say, you can't hurry God. You just got to wait. You got to trust him and give him time no matter how long it takes. For he is a God that you can't hurry. He'll be there, don't you worry. This is my favorite part. He may not come when you want him, but when he shows up, he's right on time. So the door of the church is open. You can come by letter, Christian experience, a candidate for baptism. But Jesus is waiting for you with his arms open wide. He said, if you just believe in your heart and confess with your mouth that God raised Jesus from the dead, then you shall be saved. And I don't know about y'all, but I want to get saved to get there. I want to go where milk and honey flow. I want to go see Jesus. It's too hot outside. You think I'm going to die and go to hell? But the only way for you to get there, you got to get to Jesus. Because he says, no man coming through the Father but by me. So if you're here today and you want to make...
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2: Here's your Tuscaloosa and West Alabama forecast. Going to hold on to sunshine with a pop-up shower or storm here this afternoon at 88, 72 tonight. Early shower or storm, then partly cloudy. Slight chance of showers and storms on Friday with Friday's high 91 and temperatures 92 to 95 for the weekend coming up. Sunny skies Saturday, Sunday, and Monday. Richard DeWedding at the Weather Channel for Town Square Media, Tuscaloosa.
3: It's 90 degrees in Tuscaloosa.
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1: Because I got something on the inside. 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
1: In the morning.

like this song was in church, like a testimony service, at a happy time. But we actually sang this song at her mother's funeral. My grandmother, Big Mama, she's in heaven. But the only way we could go through that grief was to think about the morning when we rise. This is my oldest sister. That's one of the first songs I heard her sing. They call it a congregational song. And this happened in testimony service. Usually somebody would testify, and then they'd start singing this song. She was about 10 years old maybe when she sang it. She's somewhere around 67 now. No, I'm kidding. She's the first one baptized in the Holy Ghost in our family. Why don't you take a little bit of it, baby, sing it in the morning.

0: Greg, you said that the laws have changed and it has to do with squatters in a place. What is a squatter, Greg, in your opinion? What is a squatter?
1: That's a great question, Sheila. So for those of you who read my articles online, it, just coincidentally, back on about the 21st of last month, I posted an article, and it was about squatters in Alabama. And in the article, I was talking about how I think Florida has the best squatter laws, you know. Hmm. And the reason is because squatters are people that occupy property against the will of the owner of the property. So they don't have any right to be there. They don't have a lease. Or some claim to own the property. They're just squatters. Mm-hmm. Now, sometimes people think of squatters as homeless people. Yeah, that's true. Sometimes homeless people are squatters. But also sometimes it's people who will actually move into the property and turn on the power. And they'll go to the Alabama Power with a fake lease that they made up themselves.
0: What?
1: And they'll turn the power on. Mm. And they'll turn the water on. And then they openly claim to own the property and that you can't kick them out. And I'm here to tell you, in Florida, that doesn't stand. But in Alabama, after the 1st of June, it won't stand here either.
0: Wow. And that's June of 2024. For those of you who are listening to this show at this hour, that would be June of 2024. The laws have changed and will change and at this airing of this show. But Greg, squatters have traditionally said, and I remember this movie. I think it was called Pacific Heights. It was out of San Diego. It was, wasn't it? And the guy moved in, and he was like, nah, nah, nah, nah, nah, I'm in your house. You can't do anything. And I think the guy stayed and damaged the house and stayed forever. And, like, he was there for, what, over a year or so? They couldn't get rid of him. He was a squatter, took over a beautiful home in this movie in San Diego. And it was like a nightmare. And I know when people go into their houses, especially those who bought houses or they leased them or whatever the case may be, and they decided not to pay rent. That happened a lot in COVID. They're like, well, you can't kick me out. But not so. Talk to me about it.
1: Now, let's keep in mind, we need to be clear that in Alabama, a squatter is a person that never had a right to be there. So, for example, a holdover tenant, that's not a squatter.
0: Okay.
1: That's a holdover tenant. They had a right to be there, and they just stayed. That's different. That's not really the same thing as a squatter. A squatter is a person who has no right to be there, and they just came in and set up shop. Either they put a blanket in the basement and got a camp heater, or they went down to the Alabama Power with a fake lease, and they moved in. And either one of those are called squatters. Now, there's one thing I want to be clear about, though. People talk about squatters' rights.
0: Mm-hmm.
1: Now, the good news is, in Alabama, squatters' rights never existed. As mm-hmm. far as the idea of, I'm going to own your property because I squatted on your property for 10 years or 20 years or, you know, whatever the period of time that they were trying to claim was. And that they've never really had that right in Alabama. Mm-hmm. And the reason is very clear. In Alabama, if you want to claim ownership of that property through squatters' rights, and you know, for the lawyers who are listening, they know what I'm saying is adverse possession. Mm-hmm. That's when you take over the property and you hold it adverse to the rest of the world. You know, you don't let the owner come on the property kind of thing. Well, in Alabama, even if you do that, it doesn't help you as far as getting title of the property unless you also went down to the courthouse and somehow convinced them to assess the property into your name and you paid taxes for the last 10 or 20 years, depending on which law you're trying to use. So just moving in, taking over, and saying, well, I own this now, that's not going to get you title of the property unless you're able to also go down to the courthouse, get it assessed into your name, and then you pay the taxes.
0: Greg, assessment. What is an assessment of property?
1: Thank you for asking that. Mm-hmm. I appreciate it. And reminding me that some of these words that
0: they're great words. I mean, I've had to learn over the years too. But assessment and so, folks, for those of you who don't know, you do have in your county of record a tax collector and a tax assessor. Let's start with who is the tax assessor before we get back to that squatter piece, because that's involving your rights to get the property taken over in a weird way.
1: Right, and I'd like to.

0: you a quick story. We're kind of drifting away from squatters, but I want to give you a quick story about squatters' rights and a person who was trying to claim a property using squatters' rights, or what we call adverse possession. And he assessed the property, and that was the question you asked. Assessing is when you go to the courthouse and you show the tax assessor's clerk some sort of deed or conveyance that convinces them that you own the property now. Mm-hmm. So it is assessed into your name. Now, there are some people out there that think that means you own it. It does not.
1: Okay.
0: Having it assessed in your name is not an ownership record in any way. It doesn't stand up in any court whatsoever. And the reason is, especially in Jefferson County, up until about 7 or 8 years ago, you could go into the courthouse and say, well, you know, Meemaw died, so could you assess it into my name now? And here's her death certificate. And they would assess the property in somebody else's name.
1: Mm-hmm.
0: But there was no deed. So even though they had it assessed in their name, there was no deed.
1: Wow.
0: So they didn't own it. They thought they owned it, maybe, but they didn't. So assessment strictly means that the tax assessor has your name listed as the owner of the property. But that's not the same thing as having a deed in the probate record, in the probate land records. That's the ownership. That is chain of title, is the probate record. When we go to court and we go to prove title on a piece of property, like an heirship piece of property or something like that, we don't even refer to the assessment record. That's not even a thing. We refer to the deeds that have been recorded. So, Sheila, if you'll indulge me, I know it's early morning and everybody's trying to get their coffee right now, but I have a story I want to share about this.
1: Okay, go. I'm interested because this is interesting to me.
0: Well, I was involved in a case, and a fella was trying to quiet the title into his name. In other words, he didn't own it, but he was trying to claim squatter's rights. And he was trying to say, I have owned this property for 10 years. And it's been assessed in my name for 10 years, and I paid the taxes for 10 years. So he was saying that he had done all these things for 10 years and that he had recorded something which made it so that, you know, it looked like he owned the property for 10 years. Well, here's the thing. About 10 years ago, he did go and have it assessed into his name, except for it wasn't really his name. He had it assessed into the name of, and I'll use my name, into Greg Stanley, agent for the heirs of, and I'll make up a name here, Gracie King.
1: Mm-hmm.
0: Well, Gracie King was the former owner. So he said, look, it's been assessed in my name for the last 10 years. Well, no, the judge said, no, it's not assessed in your name. It's assessed in the name of the agent for the heirs of Gracie King.
1: Mm-hmm.
0: That happened to be that, but that's not you. You could in fact quiet the title into the name of agent of the heirs, except for the agent of the heirs can't adversely possess against the other heirs. So you're out of luck. You didn't do it, even though you assessed it into the name of the agent of the heirs. That was his downfall. And the judge said, you don't own that property. You know, the heirs own that property. And so that's what the judge said. And we convinced the other guy, the people on the other side that what they need to do is go to probate.
1: Mm-hmm.
0: And, you know, I know that when people hear probate, they think bad. They think, oh, that's bad. Well,
1: yeah, I typically do, but it can be good if it's in a situation you have your lawyer with you. Well, we want to have our lawyer with you, right?
0: Yeah, if somebody says, well, you're going to need to probate this estate, it doesn't mean you're locked out of the estate.
1: Mm-hmm.
0: It means that the court is going to be doing some things for about 6 months. In the meantime, you're still living in the house and doing all the same things you were doing before. It's just that the process is going through probate, through the probate court, to make it so that the title is yours.
1: And so, that process is interesting too in itself, but going back to what you said earlier about assessment, the heirs got it, the judge ruled, and now you're back into probate.
0: Well, we recommended that they go and they open up a probated estate.
1: I got you.
0: And the fellow who was the agent for the heirs, we said, you know, you should be the personal representative for Gracie King.
1: Mm-hmm.
0: And that will give you authority to sign a deed for her, to deed that property to yourself that that's the righteous thing to do, you know, if that's correct, if you're the heir who deserves that property, that's the proper way to do it, is to go through probate, not try to quiet the title, which is an adversary process. When you're quieting the title, you are declaring that you're adversary to everyone else on that lawsuit, you know, but he couldn't be because he was the agent for everybody else in that lawsuit, for all the other heirs.
1: So from that perspective, what happened after that?
0: Well, I didn't track it. But
1: who got the property? So the guy that said he thought he owned it, but he tried to claim squatter's rights, 10 years, he got kicked out, right?
0: Well, see, that's the thing. All he had to do...
1: Oh, the plot thickens.
0: Yeah, all he had to do was go and file a probate estate with the probate court. And if he was living in the house, he could continue living there and wait the 6 months, you know, go through the process, do the notifications, all the same things that he had done in circuit court, except for now he's doing it in the correct court. And at the end of the 6 months or so, the judge was going to give him the right to deed that property to whoever deserved it. And if he was the heir who deserved it, well, then he could deed it to himself, you know, presuming the judge approved and it was the right thing. But trying to say that you're adversely possessing property, it's very, very difficult in Alabama to use squatter's rights to take title to a piece of properties. And you asked me to talk about this law that in Alabama.
1: This new law that's come up. Yeah, that new law that has got that governor's signature on it. That is going to protect who? Who wins that? Who wins here?
0: Explain the
1: new law, and the owner wins, and explain what this law, this new House bill is going to be.
0: So I say this because it's a humorous image, but this is true, and I've seen this happen. When a person is squatting in a house right now, mm-hmm. they go to the house, and they move in, and then the owner calls the police, you know, and I say it's an empty house, you know what I mean? They moved into somebody's house who was living there. That's a different thing. But if you move into a vacant house, and then the owner comes, and they call the police, and the mm-hmm. police, the sheriff, whoever, they show up, the police are going to ask the person who's in the house, do you have any right to be here? And all that person up until now had to do was say, yes, I do. And then the sheriff or the deputy or the local law enforcement is going to look at the owner and say, I see you have a deed there, but they claim they have a right to be here. That means that this is a civil matter. And the police don't get involved in civil matters.
1: And I hated that.
0: So, right, me too. It was very tough on my owners because what that meant, you know, my clients, what that meant was that we had to go file what's called an ejectment lawsuit, which is a long process. And you have to go to a different court. You go to circuit court instead of district. And it's expensive. And, you know, mm-hmm. it's not unfair for that owner to have to do that because some guy walked up and lied and said that he was renting the house. Now, it is a crime to do that. It's a crime to go into a house and claim that you have a lease or claim that you have some right to be there when you don't. Before, that was just a lie. It was a civil matter. Now, it's a crime. What that means is the local law enforcement officer can arrest that person on the spot.
1: On the spot. Oh, wow. I love the fact that they can arrest on the spot. Because before, poor officer, you got somebody in there, and you're scared to go in yourself, but somebody says, hey, somebody's living in that house, you own it, blah, blah, blah. You go in there, you're like, hey, get out. They're looking at you, ha-ha. You got the mattress there, they got candles there, and they're in there. And don't ever, folks, please, don't ever approach somebody that's squatting in your property. I want to put that out there. Don't do it. Now, right. but back then, you call the police and they get there and like, yeah, no, I hate it for you, but I can't do anything. It's a civil matter.
0: Hey, real quick story, Sheila. This mm-hmm. actually happens in Birmingham. Mm-hmm. A client called and said, hey, the sheriff came and they set the guy out. Everything's cool. I boarded up the front door and I put boards over the windows and it's all good. We have possession. And I said, hooray, that's fantastic. I'm glad that you are in possession of your house. I'll close out this account. 2 days later, he called me back and he said, you're not going to believe this. The people who were living there unscrewed the boards and they moved back in.
1: Yeah, That happens to a lot of people. They just unscrew the doors and go back in. And that, like, you know, like that's their open door policy or something. Very disheartening when you've worked hard and you've done this and you're doing these things and people say, I'm just going to go out of town, or I'm just going to do this, or that's my mom's house. We don't want to sell it. I'm in New York. I'm in Michigan. And another kid is in California, but we don't want to sell it. We're going to come down south once a year, you know, kumbaya. And then they get there and somebody's living in it for a year because they're out of town, and the neighbors don't know what to do because they don't want to get involved, and they know somebody's in there that comes in there every night, but they call the owner in California and the kid in New York, and the kid, like, we're not there, but we'll be there, and they find out somebody's in the house. So now the owners have rights.
0: That's right. So even though in this case I just told you about, what happened was the sheriff came, they set everything out on the sidewalk, they set the person out, they gave possession to the owner boarded it up, and then as soon as the owner left, the guy moved right back in. When we call, and so I met the owner out there, and we called the police.
1: Mm-hmm.
0: The police showed up, and he said, I can't do anything, I don't have a judge's order.
1: Right.
0: This is a civil matter.
1: Right.
0: He used to rent here. Well, now, that's a criminal matter. Because we can show the order to the police officer and we can say, look, he doesn't have a right to be here anymore. He's been set out. And Sheila, I want to be clear. There's some forms that you have to fill out the day before. You have to mm-hmm. post it on the door.
1: Okay.
0: You have to fill out other forms, an affidavit. You know, you have to attest that you own the property and that the other guy doesn't have a right to be there and things like that. And we have to have those notarized, and then we take those to the law enforcement agency. And so it's a 2-day process. You know, you do all stuff on one day, and then the next day is when the sheriff will go out there. But if they find the guy sitting there and you've already done all your paperwork, you've done it correctly, the law says they can arrest him if he won't walk off. If he walks off, then that's okay. But if he won't do that, the police have the right to arrest him and remove him.
1: What if he comes back again? He's just going to walk off. We're back to square one, and he knows we've left, and he's going back in there. Do I call the police again, meet the police out there, and they're like, okay, we got you this time? Because, you know, bottom line is, if we can't catch him, it's like catching criminals today. You know, it's hard to catch these guys, but maybe it'll also be a deterrent that he won't or she won't. You know, it's some of everybody in these houses these days come back.
0: Well, one of the current laws is that if you tell a person to leave your property and the law enforcement is there and you tell them to leave your property and they leave and then they come back and you call the police and the police come back and find them there, they will arrest them. That's called criminal
1: trespassing. So they will.
0: So your scenario is very good. As soon as if we do this and the sheriff says, hey, mm-hmm. you can either walk off or I'm going to arrest you, and they decide to walk off, if they come right back, the sheriff will arrest them. Now they don't have the right to walk off anymore. Now they're just going to be arrested.
1: Because you've been given notice. You called the police. I've got this squatter. They've walked off. And if you don't see them walk off, this is one of the questions before we wrap up. You go in the house. You're like, oh, my God, somebody's broken the window. There's a mattress. There's candles here. They've been, oh, my goodness. The person has to be on site.
0: Well, no, if they're not on site, then you're going to be able to take back possession of the property lawfully because you'll have the policeman there, you know. And that's one of the things I wanted to mention. And this is a nice segue into talking about taking possession back. And I know that we've got to run, but really quickly, there's some folks that give really, really bad advice.
1: Mm-hmm.
0: We call these guys barracks lawyers, you know.
1: Yeah, that part.
0: Lawyers.
1: Yeah.
0: And they're the ones that know everything, and they know all, you know, all the rules, and they're wrong usually. There are, and if you go online, you'll see these online gurus that will tell you to employ what they call self-help against squatters. They say that if you go in, if you find that there's somebody there, you mm-hmm. go get a gun and you chase them out. Mm-hmm. No, don't do that.
1: Don't do it.
0: You know,
1: the new law.
0: Yeah, there's this new guy who's kind of famous because what he did is he just moved in. He moved into a property where people were squatting, okay? Mm-hmm. He moved into the house and claimed that he took back possession by moving back in. That is a good way to get hurt in your sleep.
1: Yeah,
0: okay?
1: It is. Don't take the law into your own hands, no.
0: No, don't.
1: Do not.
0: There, other popular right now in Jefferson County, Alabama, there's a popular management company that says immediately file eviction. Okay, well, that doesn't work against a squatter. Mm-hmm. You'll go to court and the judge is just going to dismiss it, because if it's a squatter, you can't evict them. You have to eject them.
1: Right. Ejectment. E-J-E-C-T. Ejectment versus eviction. You have to eject. And that takes a court order, Greg, or no?
0: That's right. Well, once the order, it looks a lot like an eviction. But up to that point, the procedures in the law is completely different. You know, so if you have a lease with someone, then, and they breach the lease or they overstay their lease or something like that, you can evict. On the other hand, if they didn't have a lease, they had no right to be there, then you must eject them. But all of these ideas that I've seen online, where they call self-help, you know, just go do it. Just take it back. Take back possession.
1: Don't do that.
0: No. Really what you want to do is, if you can take possession without breaching the peace, then you can do that. That's great. But you have to be careful about what breaching the peace is. Sheila, you know, you have to be very careful, because breaching the peace is a matter of moving their personal property. If you move their personal property, that could be considered a breach of the peace, because just by moving it, you might have committed a crime.
1: Right. I'm going to keep it right there. Keep last thought. And you may have committed a crime. And what?
0: Well, here's the last thought. I know this is going to be very disappointing to a lot of folks. You know, this new law where I said you can get people out of your house right away, this probably will not work on your children.
1: Okay, that's another show for another time. You're not going to be able to get your children out. Greg, we got to get going here. Last question on this new House Bill 182, which strengthens homeowners' rights against squatters who illegally occupy the property. The new law is going to allow you to be able to get the police over there. It's not a civil matter anymore. It is a criminal one. And last question, and you got 20 seconds to answer. If I put a no trespass sign up and they do that, is that that's still that, right?
0: My client stopped by my office, and we've got no trespass signs that cite the new law and say the police are authorized to arrest you if you do this.
1: I'm coming to get one. I know a bunch of people that need it. You've got a new business selling no trespass signs. Greg, how do we get in touch with you if we've got these issues? How do we get in touch with your lawyers quickly, please?
0: Give us a call, 205-451-4196. I'm going to say that again, 205-451-4196, or send me an email, gregory@stanley-law.com.
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1: All right, Greg Stanley, folks. Attorney Greg Stanley breaking it down on the real estate side. It's good to have you along, folks. I'm Sheila Smoot. Remember, you're listening to the Sheila Smoot Show. All the good stuff is right here. Don't be a sucker. 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And guess what, folks? Greg Stanley and I and the rest of the crew and all of you, my smart listeners, and then the ones that are learning as they go, we'll see you next week. 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
1: Here's your Tuscaloosa and West Alabama forecast. Going to hold on to sunshine with a pop-up shower or storm here this afternoon at 88, 72 tonight. Early shower or storm, then partly cloudy. Slight chance of showers and storms on Friday with Friday's high 91. And the temperatures 92 to 95 for the weekend coming up. Sunny skies Saturday, Sunday, and Monday. Richard DeWetting at the Weather Channel for Town Square Media, Tuscaloosa.
2: It's 91 degrees in Tuscaloosa.
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0: celebration, a day of gratitude where we give thanks and we also give reflection. Because many of us, our daddies are no longer with us. Right. You know, I told you I was fortunate to spend 65 years of my life when my father's still alive. He passed at the age of 94. So, you know, that's a blessing, but he's not here now and I miss him. You know, as you said, that's time and advice and stuff he used to say that I would disagree when I had to come back a few weeks ago. I had to tell him and go down and have a word with him and say, yeah, you were right, Dad. It's still right. So it's one of those things, but it's time that we reflect upon those days. And it's the goodness gracious when you got a young lady who her daddy, it says spoiler, that she was a daddy's girl. You know, that's very positive, isn't it? Because a daddy's girls know what the expectation of what to look for in a man. Amen. What to have for a husband, amen? They ain't no selling for just anything, amen? So it's important, you know, fathers. So it's some blessings. But today, when we honor fathers and grandfathers and stepfathers, we have to realize that we also have mentors and coaches and teachers and deacons and pastors and uncles, all who have played and stepped into the role of helping guide a child towards adulthood and towards God. Because fatherhood is bigger than just biology. It's bigger than just who gave a seed, amen? Amen. Some men may have never had children of their own. Right. Yet they have raised generations because of their wisdom and their guidance, their prayers and their examples, they said. While some men have fathered children physically, others have fathered them spiritually.
1: Yes, sir.
0: They've been a blessing to them. They've given them advice. They've taught them. They led by example. They went out and back in the days, I can remember when every old gentleman would go around and pick up kids and take them to church. And the revival going on. They would be the one responsible, making sure they got their time. Some parents had to work. They would come by and pick them up and take them to Sunday school, to church, and plays and participation. So it's there are ways that they have been fathers to them. The Apostle Paul never had biological children, but yet he called Timothy my dearly beloved son. And regardless of whether you're thinking about it or not, every one of us is shaped by the shadow that we grow up under. Some grew up under the shadow of a strong father. Some grew up under the shadow of an absent father. Some grew up under the shadow of a wounded father. Some grew up under the shadow of men who stepped in, uncles and coaches, men who gathered, men who fathered without ever having children of their own. But no matter our background, scriptures teach that God calls men to be fathers worth following, and to build legacies that last for the glory of God.
1: Yes, sir.
0: Proverbs 27 says, the just man walking his integrity, his children are blessed after him. And the question then before us today is not merely have you fathered a child. The question is, are you a father worth following? Are you a father worth following? And I want to preach from that thought today. A father worth following. A father worth following. If the household of faith will repeat that thought after me. A father worth following.
2: A father worth following.
0: God bless you. Another question that will pop up behind as we go through this is, what kind of legacy are you leaving behind? Right. So as we go through this, it's a time of reflection, amen. Because every man leaves something behind. The question is whether it will be a legacy that lasts, because we need strong images of fathers for our community to look up to.
1: Yes, sir.
0: 1 Corinthians 11:1 says, be ye followers of me, even as I also am of Christ. Paul understood something very important. People learn by watching.

0: to our words, but they follow our actions.
1: Amen.
0: A father can tell his children to pray, but if they never see him pray, the lesson is weaker.
1: That's right.
0: A father can tell his children to attend church, but if worship is never important to him, the message becomes confusion.
1: That's right.
0: Because children often become what they consistently see.
1: Yes, sir.
0: That's why Paul boldly said, follow me because I'm following Christ. Every father, we should ask the question, if my children talk like me, would I be proud? If they treated others like me, would I be proud? If they handled adversaries like me, would I be proud? If they follow God the way I do, would I be proud? Because the greatest inheritance that father leaves is not wealth. It's that example. It's that legacy. Many of us can still hear the voices of the fathers and father figures long gone. Their lessons remain because their lives taught us something. Paul understood that somebody is always watching, especially our children. Ephesians 6 and 4 says, and ye fathers, provoke not your children to wrath, but bring them up in the nurture and the admonition of the Lord. Paul gives both a warning and a command.
1: Yes, sir.
0: A two-part assignment here. Because the Father guards his children hard. So provoke not your children to wrath. The Father, you should not crush your children's spirit. You should not lead by intimidation. You should not parent from anger. You shouldn't create a home where children walk on eggshells. But instead, create an atmosphere where children can breathe, grow, and flourish. Because a father is a man who says, I will teach them to guard their heart. He says, I will not pass down the pain I inherit. People live with pain. People live with situations. It's all type of bad things that are happening to children, and they have grown up and they're still dealing with it. Right. It's called the ghosts of their past. Not that they did anything wrong, but there are situations that grown folks did them wrong.
1: All right.
0: And the situation still upon the man. But they have to be committed that I'm not going to pass that on. They would not repeat the patterns that wounded me. They won't do the things that caused them harm. And then, so important, I would not let my emotions become my children's environment. Your emotions are important when you're around children. Yes, yeah, sometimes it's okay for them to see you angry.
1: All right.
0: But sometimes the anger and the cussing and the hitting and the beating.
1: My Lord.
0: They always tell you when you're upset, walk away for a while.
1: Mm-hmm.
0: Come back and deal with it. But there are a lot of times that didn't happen. And you scarring that child. And this also includes spiritual fathers, men who mentor, guide, and shape young believers. Because those men who never had children, they have sons and daughters in the faith. And when the warning that Paul gives says, provoke not your children to wrath, don't crush them. Do not discourage them. Do not wound them with harshness. And do not make them believe they can never measure up. The worst thing we have told so many children is telling them they never will be nothing.
1: My Lord.
0: Don't tell your child that way. Children do need correction. But correction without love produces resentment. I know y'all out here, we old school, be real. How many of y'all always heard your mama say, well, this whooping hurts me more than it hurts you? And you be saying, mama, don't do it then.
1: All right.
0: Am I got any witness there? You know what I'm saying?
1: Amen.
2: She said, I love you.
0: Yeah, I love you, but they, boy, I'm giving you this whooping because I love you. Woo. Woo, woo, woo.
2: Glad she didn't hate me.
0: For real, for real. Discipline without relationship produces rebellion. And truth without grace produces frustration. We got to make sure that you just can't take a child, just meet them, start beating on them because they're incorrect. You got to have a relationship. You got to grow them. You got to get them to get to know you. You got to reach out to them so that they trust you, so they understand. Because it's different between you just beating them.
2: Amen.
0: And you discipline, amen.
1: Amen.
0: The Bible says that the other part of Scripture, but bring them up in the nurture and the admonition of the Lord. Nurture means training. Train them up. Discipline, instruction. Admonition means instruction. Give them instruction, encouragement, correction, and guidance. Children need that. A father teaches his children about fearing God and about how to pray. That's what you should get that from.
2: Yes, sir.
0: A father should teach them how to love God, how to operate with integrity, and demonstrate humility.
1: Amen.
0: A father should live out forgiveness.
2: That's right.
0: You can't be angry with everybody the entire time the rest of your life.
1: No, you can't.
0: You got to forgive sometimes.
1: Amen.
0: And a father has to be able to show that.
2: That's right.
0: Amen. A father should walk in holiness. A father should display God's presence among his children.
2: Amen.
0: Let them know. They're not just earthly father. I'm not the natural father, but I'm talking about fathers that's dealing with children. That should be a resemblance. You should be able to tell. You should be able to give some guidance.
2: That's right.
0: You should be able to tell them, teach them the 23rd Psalms, or do something along that line to let them know. Or even if you don't teach them, recite it. And I don't get on y'all men about trying to sing, because I'm in that category. Yeah. Can't sing, so right. We won't deal with that. But we, you know, sing a hymn, you know.
2: Yes,
0: hum a hymn. Let them know.
2: Yes, sir.
0: Amen. Because children learn more from what they see than what they hear.
2: Amen.
1: Amen.
0: We learn more from what they see than what they hear all day long. A father worth following can say, like Paul, follow me as I follow Christ. Because the command for us as followers is to bring them up. We must build them up, but do it right. Encourage them, strengthen them, develop them.
2: Yes, sir.
0: And speak life into them. Tell them they can succeed and tell them that God has a purpose for them. Tell them that they're somebody because God created them in his image.
2: Amen.
0: A father spends more time building up than tearing down. Because the world tears down enough. Home ought to be a place where children build up.
2: Yes, sir.
0: 2 Timothy 1 and 5 says, when I call to remembrance the unfinished faith that is in thee, which dwelt first in mine, and thy grandmother Lois, and thy mother Eunice, and I am persuaded that in thee also. Timothy's faith was observed and passed down. And this teaches us something very powerful. A legacy is not just what you leave for your children. A legacy is also what you leave in your children.
2: Amen.
0: A lasting legacy began with faith. Paul said their faith was unfinished, that it was genuine, sincere, and not fake.
2: Yes, sir.
0: And you know what? Children can spot hypocrisy faster than adults.
2: All right.
0: A lasting legacy to build when children see real repentance, real worship, real love, real devotion, and real obedience. A father doesn't have to be perfect, but they got to be real.
2: Yes, sir.
0: Lois and Eunice's his grandmother and mother didn't preach sermons. They lived them, though. That daily faith shaped Timothy, the son, as he was growing up. Likewise, men who follow children not of their own, whether they be teachers, mentors, pastors, coaches, leave fingerprints on souls that last for generations. You just heard me talking about that prison system. This quote was, it takes a village to raise a child. Amen. We got to get back to the village, people.
1: Amen.
0: So it ain't just about who that child's daddy is. We got to claim them from our community. Amen.
2: Yes, sir.
0: I know we got to that point, but you don't want you to talk to your child and stuff like that, but I'd much rather for you to talk to my child than they sit down there where you can't talk to them.
1: Amen.
0: Amen.
1: Amen.
0: Even though some men will never see their names on a birth certificate, their names are written on the hearts of the people they shape.
2: Yes, sir.
0: It's a job for everybody. It's not time to quit right now. Notice something remarkable. Paul speaks about Timothy's faith as an inheritance. The faith had been passed down. Someone taught him. Someone prayed for him. Someone modeled godliness before him.
2: Yes, sir.
0: We got to show him faith. We got to show up. Faith does not automatically transfer from one generation to another, but every generation must intentionally pass it on.
2: Amen.
0: Children need more than basketball lessons.
2: Yes, sir. Yes, sir. Yes, sir. Yes,
0: Lord. They need more than fishing lessons and,
2: yes, sir.
0: And way more than driving lessons.
2: Mm-hmm.
0: They need faith lessons too.
2: Amen.
0: They need fathers who say, let me show you how to pray. Let me show you a teacher how to trust God.
2: Yes,
0: Lord. Let me show you how to repent and ask God for forgiveness.
2: Yes.
0: Let me show you how to worship God. Because the greatest thing a father can leave behind is not a financial portfolio. It's a spiritual foundation.
2: Amen.
0: Because houses crumble.
2: Mm-hmm.
0: Cars wear out.
2: That's right.
0: Money disappears, but faith can sustain generations.
2: Amen.
0: It's what we leave behind. Because I've seen too many times a father dies with all that money and the kids go through it like those water faucets have been turned on.
2: All right.
0: And you end up with nothing left.
2: That's right.
0: Too many times.
1: Amen.
0: All the fruit and all the sacrifice dad and them made to get it, and boy, they can go through it just like that. 2 Timothy 1:2 says, to Timothy, my dearly beloved son, Paul was not Timothy's biological father, but he became one of the most influential father figures in Timothy's life.
2: That's right.
0: And that's good news for many men, because some men have no biological children. Some men never married, some men have lost children. Yet God's used them to shape lives.
2: That's right.
0: And that's what the church needs.
2: Yes, sir.
0: We need spiritual fathers.
1: Mm-hmm.
0: Yeah. Amen.
1: Yeah.
0: Young people need men who will teach wisdom. Teach them to fear God.
2: Amen.
0: Somebody who's going to model integrity before them and offer encouragement. Somebody who's going to show consistency and point them towards Christ. Because some of the most important fathers in our lives never shared our DNA. They shared the faith. They shared the wisdom. They shared the hearts. And because of them, we became who we are today.
2: Amen.
0: Hey, I can remember the old men giving us advice, telling us stuff coming up. And each and every one of us put something in us. I remember an old man told me one time, he said, if you got $1,000 in your pocket or just a penny, nobody need to know but you.
2: Yeah. Right.
0: Good advice. Didn't quite understand it then, but understand it now.
2: Yes, sir. Yes, sir.
0: If you got $1,000 in your pocket or a penny, nobody needs to know but you. little vice here and a little vice there,
2: yes, sir,
0: shapes you into where you are today. Amen. Because good advice is always good advice.
2: Amen.
0: Doesn't matter who it came from. Amen.
1: Amen.
0: But good advice is good advice.
1: Yes, it is.
0: Proverbs 13:22 says, a good man leaves an inheritance to his children, his children. What happened to you, little boy? I used to hear my granddaddy sit up there, didn't understand what was coming. He said, everything I did it for my grandchildren.
2: Yes, sir. All right.
0: What about my dad? I said, no. He's talking about his grandchildren. He was talking about his legacy. I can remember sitting under that pecan tree with my granddad, and he'd be sitting there saying, I got 86 grandchildren. I got this many great grandchildren. That was his legacy. And that's what the Bible says, Proverbs 13:22. He leaves his inheritance to his children. It ain't about what we see right now. It's about what you do for what you don't see.
2: Amen.
0: It's about the future that you prepare them for.
2: Yes, sir.
0: Because that's why we trying to go to a land that we don't see, right?
2: Amen.
0: We got to get there.
2: Yes, sir.
0: Most people think of money. Mm-hmm. But your greatest inheritance that you can leave someone is your integrity.
2: That's right.
0: Your character. Your devotion, faithfulness,
2: yes,
0: your trustworthiness,
1: yes,
0: your commitment, your love,
1: yes,
0: hard work or service, your righteous conduct.
2: Yes, sir.
0: People who walk in integrity leave a set of footprints in the pathway of life. And by walking in their steps, following their example, the children will live righteously and flourish.
2: Mm-hmm.
0: The children benefit personally from the good name and reputation of their father.
2: Amen.
0: People don't understand that. But you get blessings. Oh, y'all know what I'm talking about. Who child are you are?
2: All right.
0: Who your folks?
2: Yes, sir.
1: Yes, yes.
0: Are you from that side of folks, on that side of the tracks, or the other one? Who your folks?
2: Yes, sir.
0: Wrong folks. Boy, you're going to have to get up out of here.
2: Amen. Right.
0: It made a difference.
2: It did. Yes, sir.
0: Because they looked at your folks and the reputation that they had earned, and it meant something for the people. Doors are open, doors are closed. But all of it makes a difference. When your name is mentioned years after you're gone, what will people remember? What are they gonna remember? Will they remember your possession or what you had?
2: Right.
0: Or will they remember your principles, what you stood for?
2: Yes, sir.
0: That you worshiped God,
1: yes,
0: that you was an upright man. Will they remember your success or your faithfulness? Will they remember your title or your testimony? You gotta have a testimony.
2: Yes, sir.
0: A lasting legacy is not built on a day. It's built one decision at a time.
2: That's right.
0: One prayer at a time. One act of faith at a time. One example at a time. Every father is writing a story. Every father is leaving footprints. And that's what we're talking about. Can't play that music, play that in here with the break. Every father is creating that legacy. Everyone is leaving footprints.
2: Mm-hmm.
0: The question is, what kind of legacy will remain after you're gone? The seed shall be mighty upon earth. The generation of the upright shall be blessed. That's Psalm. Proverbs 22:6 says, train up a child in the way he should go. The goal is not merely successful children. The goal is not merely educated children. The goal is not merely wealthy children. The goal is children bring glory to God.
2: Amen.
0: Children who love God. Children who serve God. Children who honor God. Children who know who they are because they know whose they are. God never calls fathers merely to raise children. He calls fathers to shape disciples, to mold character, to develop faith, and to build future generations for his glory.
2: Yes, sir.
0: The ultimate measure of fatherhood is not what our children accomplish. The ultimate measure is whether our children know and follow Jesus.
2: All right.
0: Because we must model a God-centered life. Children need to see a father who prays, a father who worships, a father who forgives, a father who serves, one who lifts others up, a father who loves and honors and respects their mother, even if you're divorced. Michelle Obama said, strong men, men who are truly role models, don't need to put down women to make themselves feel powerful.
2: Amen.
0: We need fathers who honor God in private, in private. Fear God. They need to speak life into the identity of children. Children become what they're consistent to call. The father says, you are loved, I love you. You are chosen, I'm proud of you. You are capable, you can do anything. You belong to God, and I'm blessed to have you.
2: Yes, sir.
0: Because we got to prepare them for spiritual battle.
2: That's right.
0: The world is loud. Mm-hmm. Temptation is real.
2: Yes, it is.
0: Culture is confusion. But we got to equip our children with scripture, prayer, discernment,
1: yes,
0: courage, and conviction. We got to leave a trail that leads to Jesus.
1: Yes.
0: Every father leaves footprint. The question is, where do they lead?
2: All right.
3: Yes, sir.
0: A father should leave a trail that leads straight to Christ. Some men feel disqualified on Father's Day. The scripture says otherwise. Paul fathered Timothy. Elijah fathered Elijah. Mordecai fathered Esther. And Jesus fathered the disciples. Fatherhood is not limited to biology. But fatherhood is influence and presence, guidance, love, and spiritual covering. So if you ever encourage a young man, guided a young woman, mentored a child, supported a struggling youth, prayed for someone younger, or offered wisdom, correction, and compassion, then you're a father worth following.
2: Yes, sir.
0: And your legacy has already been written.
2: Yes, sir.
0: Because a father lives a life worth imitating. A father builds rather than breaks.
2: That's right.
0: A father passes down faith. It understands fatherhood is bigger than biology. A father leaves a legacy that lasts and builds children for the glory of God.
2: Mm-hmm.
0: One day our children, our grandchildren, our church family, and our community will tell our story.
1: Right.
0: May they be able to say he wasn't perfect. He made mistakes.
2: Yes, sir.
0: He faced struggles. But he loved God. He pointed others towards Christ.
2: Yes, sir.
0: And he left a legacy that lived. A father's not a perfect man, but a man who points to a perfect Savior.
2: Yes, sir.
3: Yes, sir. Yes.
0: A legacy that lasts is not built in a moment, but it's in daily faithfulness.
2: That's right.
0: Today, God calls every man, biological father, stepfather, grandfather, mentor, spiritual father, to rise up and say, as for me and my house, we will serve the Lord.
2: Yes, sir.
0: As for me and my house,
2: yes, Lord,
0: we will serve the Lord.
1: Amen.
0: Because the greatest compliment that can ever be given to a father is this: because I follow him, I know how to treat others, and I found my way to Jesus. And that's a legacy that lasts. Because that's what Jesus died for. Died so that we could be before his Father in heaven.
2: Amen.
0: Our Heavenly Father. He gave his life.
1: Yes, amen.
0: for us.
1: Yes.
0: To be able to one day stand before him.
2: Yes.
0: He defeated death. He rose up out of the grave. He got up with all powers in this world.
2: Yes, Lord.
0: And he did it.
1: Yes.
0: So that we one day could be able to stand before our heavenly Father in heaven.
2: Yes.
0: To be able to come before him.
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1: Here's your Tuscaloosa and West Alabama forecast. Going to hold on to sunshine with a pop-up shower or storm here this afternoon at 88, 72 tonight. Early shower or storm, then partly cloudy. Slight chance of showers and storms on Friday with Friday's high 91. And the temperatures 92 to 95 for the weekend coming up. Sunny skies Saturday, Sunday, and Monday. Richard DeWetting at the Weather Channel for Town Square Media, Tuscaloosa.
2: It's 93 degrees in Tuscaloosa.
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0: we literally heard the angel voice, an audible voice in the service. Yes, go on, daughter.
1: Also, when you said we were under an open heaven, I began to feel raindrops fall.
0: Others did too. I did too.
2: Yes.
0: And Mrs. Sharita, one of the servants in York and bear witness to this, literally raindrops fell on the saints.
2: Amen. Amen. Amen.
0: I believe it is a sign of the latter rain.
2: Yes.
0: The early and latter rain. Yes. Glory is upon us. Sharita.
1: Yes. And we could hear the audible voices. We saw words on the wall. It was so much. You could see the angels walking to and fro.
2: Yes.
1: Even the glow around the honorable apostle as he began to minister in that realm.
0: Saints, we're inviting you to the glory. Early morning glory, Thomasville, Alabama, 9 o'clock every Sunday morning. Every Saturday at 11 o'clock. Sunday evening, we're in Utah, Alabama at the Church of Acts on Main Street. You're cordially invited to one of all of these power-packed services where God is moving by his power and his glory. It is your time to experience the glory.
3: Amen.
0: Hungry hearts. He's inviting you to new realms of glory.
2: Amen.
0: Not just a religious experience, but a close encounter of the God kind. As Moses had, as Jacob wrestled with the angel. And said, I will not let you go until you bless me.
2: Amen.
0: Hungry hearts. He's speaking to those that are hungry. Those that thirst for righteousness. Seeking out his holiness. He's inviting you to the glory realm. Prophet Jemison.
2: Yes. And I just want to encourage you to come out to Utah, Alabama, the Church of Acts at 214 Main Street. Because we know that God is going to be in the building. And we want to invite you to have a moment, glory to God, where you can see the angels, where, glory to God, the lights, glory to God, the angel lights, how they, glory to God, move throughout the building. It's such a blessing to be and have an encounter with God.
3: Amen.
0: Man, God, you said it, is nothing like a close encounter of the God kind.
2: Yes.
3: Amen.
0: And we are cordially inviting you to experience the glory realm.
3: Amen.
0: Not a program, not a men's day, not a women's day.
2: Yeah.
0: Hear me. To experience God's kabob, God's shekinah, the glory of God.
2: Yes.
0: You invited, preacher. Woman of God, what did your son's mother-in-law thought about the service that she came to that night? I believe that was your son's mother-in-law, Sharita. Yes. Tell us about her experience and what God did and what you all saw. Yes.
1: She came to the service
0: in the Church of Acts
1: in Utah, Alabama.
0: God's going to give us Uniontown.
1: And also, when she's in pure holiness, that straight holiness,
0: like
1: the old time tradition.
0: Don't wear no jewelry, no pants wearing.
1: And, you know, it's kind of hard to sway those type
0: of
1: people.
0: You know it is.
1: But as she stood there and she saw the oil run down her forehead.
0: Now tell them what happened.
1: And the oil,
0: how the oil supernaturally.
1: Yes.
0: Appeared on her body.
1: It ran down her arms. It ran down her forehead, down her face. And the jewels of the ephod began to cover her body.
0: She was covered in supernatural jewels from heaven. Covered.
1: The manifestation of Christ, of God, was so strong that she couldn't deny what she was seeing. She saw it with her eyes and it excited her. And she's been wanting to be there ever since.
0: You know, the Lord told me when I was in heaven, they will not be able to deny the signs, the wonders, and the miracles. Now, you all was there when this dear woman, for the first time coming to the service, experienced the glory. Tell us, Pastor Story, all through you all, what you all saw, because you was in that glory moment.
4: Honorable Apostle Mark 16 and 17 said, these signs shall follow those who that believe. And I believe because this glory is real.
0: It is.
4: And what is so amazing that when we went to that service, even though we had service in Thomasville that morning, but when we went to Utah, Alabama, it's like that God actually stepped it up a little bit. So, you know, actually, we got a little taste of something different when we got in Utah. And it was just so amazing. Like she said, this woman came for the very first time.

0: experienced God's marvelous glory. She had oil actually pooling out the top of her head.
1: Yeah.
0: She even had oil pooling out her feet, Honorable Apostle.
1: Yeah.
0: And that was actually jewels all over her feet. It was just so miraculous.
2: Amen.
1: And I believe God gave her overflow that she might believe.
3: Amen.
4: Yes.
1: That she might know that God is in the house.
4: Amen.
1: Yes. Minister Sonja, share it with us what you experienced at that moment.
0: Well, Honorable, I think it's just so awesome that whatever word come out of your mouth, God honors it.
3: Amen. Yes.
0: Amen. And you know, every time you speak something, like you said, let her body be covered in oil, let it just gush out. And
1: yes.
0: And what amazed me so, you know, I was just in awe. I saw in the crease of her elbow how oil was just dripping down like somebody was pouring
1: as
0: it.
1: As I prayed.
0: As you prayed.
1: The pour out.
0: Yes.
1: God be glory. Yes.
0: And we also saw Jesus' face on the wall.
1: The jury could see.
0: Yes. And Honorable, it was so awesome that how the jewels, like Minister Sharita said, how the jewels of the ephod were just popping out everywhere.
1: Jewels of the ephod popping up.
0: Just popping up. And all the people were so amazed and the kids, because they saw it.
1: Yes.
0: They saw it. And you know, when we first started to be in the glory realm, you know, God, he written on the wall that you are invited.
1: Sure. Yes. 2 years ago. Now.
0: 2 years ago, yes. He extended the invitation that you can have those spiritual eyes, that seeing eye that you will be able to see, and that hearing ear that will be able to hear the angel call your name.
1: I told you we're in the midst of such glory, and we're inviting you to the morning glory in Thomasville, Alabama, every Sunday morning, 9 o'clock. Amen. We're in the shopping center complex there here in Thomasville, not far from Hibbett. You see the big car lot? The next building is the Church of Acts. Used to be the Sears building here. And every evening at 6 o'clock, we're on Main Street there in Utah, Alabama. Give them that address, Prophet.
5: That address is, glory to God, 214 Main Street in Utah, Alabama. It's the Church of Acts. And I'm telling you, get ready for God to do something that you've never been used to. Things that, glory to God, you can be amazed about, because the glory is so real.
1: Yes.
5: The glory is, glory to God, mind-boggling.
1: Yes.
5: When you begin to see the angels, when you begin to see, glory to God, the faces on the wall, when God begin to do things in the service like you never seen before. I'm excited to tell you that it's a service like you never been in. And I'm stirred up to tell you that God is up to something.
3: Amen.
5: And yes, you're on his mind.
1: Yeah.
5: Hallelujah.
3: Amen.
1: We're inviting you to the glory of God.
0: Yes.
1: This is not the works of a man. It's the works of the Almighty God.
0: Yes.
1: And he want to show you his glory by saving you, healing you, delivering you, setting you free from perversion, setting you free from addictions, setting you free from the generational curse.
4: Yes.
1: We're inviting you to the morning glory, Thomasville, evening glory, 6 o'clock, Utah, Alabama. Hungry heart, come and experience heaven on earth.
4: Yes.
1: My friend, people are getting healed.
3: Yes.
1: They're getting delivered.
4: Yes.
1: Set free by the power of God.
4: Yes.
1: Today, I wish I could show you this photo that a dear daughter sent to me from Huntsville, how evil spirit possessed her doll.
4: Yes.
3: Amen.
1: And the image of the spirit was on the doll.
4: Yes.
1: You can see the very image of that evil entity.
4: Yes.
1: Hungry hearts, you need to come and hear the word of the now.
4: Yes.
1: That you may know what's going on in the spirit.
4: Amen.
1: That you may know what's happening. What you don't know will cost you. What you don't learn will continue to cost you.
4: Yes.
1: God said, my people are destroyed for the lack of knowledge. Hungry hearts, you invited.
4: Yes.
1: He's talking to the bride.
3: Yes.
1: The bride of Christ, you invited to the glory. In ancient Hebrew times, when a young Hebrew man got ready to marry a Hebrew girl, he would send her jewels throughout that courtship as they was courting. As we're getting closer to the wedding, the jewels will intensify.
4: Yes.
1: And we're seeing jewels manifest.
4: Yes.
1: I was in Huntsville there, in Huntsville, and jewels manifest out of the air.
2: Yes.
1: I'm inviting pastors to come.
4: Yes.
1: To receive that fresh anointing.
2: Yes.
1: That God can send revival to your house and to your church.
2: Yes.
1: Hungry hearts, you're invited to the glory.
4: Yes.
1: Listen to me. When you come, you will not have a church experience.
2: Amen.
1: You will have a close encounter of the God kind.
2: Yes.
1: That will transform our culture, that will transform your life, change your life. Hungry heart of Apostle R.B. Williams, the apostle of the Church of Acts.
4: Yeah.
1: We're inviting you to the glory. Mrs. Sharita, a young man was with her. He was amazed at the glory. Now, to be honest with you, he had just smoked a blunt before he came to church.
4: Amen.
1: I saw it in the spirit. But God sofaed him up, whatever you want to call it. The bottom of his high.
4: Amen.
1: When he began to see the glory. Amen. Tell him about that, Sharita, if you will.
4: Amen.
0: Yes, when he heard you and you were able to peep in on him and tell him things that he did not know, that's her grandson.
1: Yes.
0: And he was like amazed. He couldn't believe it. And the oil was even on his coat.
1: Nobody.
0: The oil was falling on his coat. It was coming, seeping through his coat. And he was looking at his grandmother and he was like, he's ready to come back as well. He don't want to be out either. He don't want to miss it.
4: Amen.
1: Look at God, hungry hearts. The churning comes and pick up diamonds that God dropped before them.
4: Amen.
1: They just pop out of the air.
2: Yes.
1: I mean, out of the invisible realm,
2: yes,
1: gold dust come.
4: Yes.
1: Out of the invisible realm, rubies are popping out of the air. I'm not exaggerating this.
2: Amen.
1: It's really taking place.
2: Amen.
1: Let's talk on the prophetic very quickly here. What God has been saying, what's coming to pass, how God is speaking prophetically. Let's deal with the prophecy with our president, Donald Trump. Who wants to give that prophecy? Who was here? Ms. LaDore.
3: Yes, sir. One Sunday we was here and you and the Spirit of the Lord let you know that someone was trying to attack Donald Trump, and the shooter was on the top of the building, and when the shooter shot, you asked your angel to cause his head to turn, and the bullet just scraped his ear.
1: And remember, family,
2: yeah,
1: I did not say that when that came on the news.
2: Amen. Amen.
1: I prophesied and told you it would be in the world news.
2: Yeah.
1: An assassination attempt on our president.
2: Yeah.
1: That my holy angel will protect Donald Trump by pushing his face to the other side.
2: Yes. Amen.
1: And what I prophesied came to pass. Immediately, I was in Huntsville, Alabama, one Saturday. I prophesied it, and it came to pass that Saturday.
2: Yes.
1: I prophesied it that Sunday here, and the week after that, it came to pass.
2: Yes.
1: Who want to give the update on the prophecy of 9/11? Who remember that moment? Sister Sharita, Minister Sharita, Pastor Sharita, God bless your daughter.
0: Yes, I was in the ministry at that time, and I remember when the apostle did prophesy about 9/11.
1: I saw the numbers 9/11.
0: He saw 9/11. He said, "I don't know what it means." And he said, "I see some planes going into some buildings."
1: Yes.
0: And at the time, we did not know what was going to happen until the attack of terrorism happened.
1: And remember, I said, "I see a building." I said, "It's a big building. What is the biggest building there?" And Kimberly said, "Your wife, Trade Center."
0: The Trade Center.
1: Planes going into the Trade Center.
0: Yes, and it came to pass just like you said it. They flew into the plane, crashed, and I watched everything unfurled on television when it was happening. I remember you speaking it word for word, and it came to pass.
1: A prophet prophesies the future in the now.
2: Yeah.
1: God says, "I will do nothing except I reveal, make known to my servant the prophet."
2: Yes.
1: Listen to me. I remember that event like it was yesterday.
2: Yes.
1: And God said to me, he said, "I will let you know what hell gonna do before it do it."
2: Yeah.
1: I will let you know the plans of Satan before Satan even implement them.
2: Yes.
1: Can you share the prophecy, ladies? When we was in that live service and the angel wrote on the wall that plane number and et cetera, who remember that moment? Did any of y'all remember that moment?
6: Audible. Honorable Apostle, I believe that you actually seen seen that we seen the letters ETO.
1: ETA on
6: the wall, and we looked that up, and it's actually mean estimate time arrival.
1: Yes.
6: So the time that actually we was in that moment,
1: and we saw the plane number.
6: Yes.
1: The number of the plane appeared.
6: Yes. The number of the plane appeared on the wall, and actually in the exact time that the plane was going down, we was actually in that moment.
1: In that moment, yes. in the very moment.
5: Yes.
1: That is the prophetic
6: yes.
1: of the now. That's the prophetic of the now.
5: Yes.
1: I remember having a vision.
6: Yes.
1: Shanette's son, and they was in a car and there was a gun.
5: Yes.
1: When I was given that prophecy, that very thing was happening in that moment.
5: Yes. Mm-hmm.
1: God wants the prophetic peoples to operate in the now.
6: Yes.
5: Yes.
1: To interrupt the plans of hell.
6: Amen.
1: To interrupt them.
5: Amen.
1: Everything the devil wanted to do, he don't have no business doing.
6: Amen. Yes.
5: Amen. Amen.
1: Because you, the church, have say-so.
6: Amen. Yes.
1: You have something to say about what you see in dreams
6: Amen.
1: And visions.
6: Yes. Amen.
1: You can pray in a scene.
6: Yes.
1: You can turn events.
6: Yes.
1: This is the Church of Acts. I'm Apostle R.B. Williams.
5: I'm Prophet Jimison.
7: And I'm Pastor Starling.
8: I'm Minister Sonia.
9: I'm Minister Sharita.
1: And this is Sister Ladore Amen. Coming back to the table.
6: Yes.
1: We're inviting you to the glory.
6: Yes. Amen.
1: And Utah, Alabama.
6: Utah. Yes.
1: Evening glory, 6 o'clock.
6: Yes. Yes.
1: Morning glory, Thomasville,
5: yes.
1: Alabama.
5: Yes, amen.
1: 9 o'clock. And the Sabbath service, but we do keep the Sabbath,
5: yes.
1: is every Saturday at this time in Thomasville, Alabama,
6: amen.
1: At 11 o'clock.
5: Yes.
1: Now listen to me, family. I want you to bring the sick, the blind, the lame, the deaf. I want you to bring those that are dying with cancer that need a miracle.
5: Yes.
1: I believe in the God of the Bible. He's the God of miracles, yes, breakthrough. It is your time for change.
5: Yes.
1: I know what time it is. It's my time.
6: Yes.
1: It's your time for a miracle. It's no accident that you're in tune to this program.
5: Amen.
1: But it has been ordained by God himself.
5: Amen.
1: It is because God wants to turn your defeat into victory.
5: Yes.
1: Your curse into a blessing.
5: Yes.
1: As I speak to you, the angel is writing right now.
6: Yes.
1: Some of you are going to see gold dust appear where you are right now.
5: Yes.
1: I release it to you now.
5: Yes.
1: You're going to see that silver stuff, as they call it.
5: Yes.
1: Ah, Robai, Shakandilosi. God, give them manifestation in Jesus' name.
5: Yeah.
1: That they may know that I speak truth and lie not. You feel that wind, family.
6: Amen.
1: Some of you are going to feel a wind right now.
6: Yes.
1: There it is.
6: Yes.
1: There it is. You feel that?
6: Yes.
1: You feel a literally wind. Some of you feel it.
6: Yes.
1: That's listening to this program.
6: Yes.
1: Let gold dust manifest in the midst of them.
6: Yes.
1: That they too may believe in the God of the Bible.
6: Amen.
1: The God of miracles. The God of breakthrough.
6: Yes.
1: I'm Apostle R.B. Williams, the overseer of the Church of Acts.
5: Yes.
1: I'm inviting you to experience heaven here on earth. It is time for you to meet the God of the Bible.
5: Yes.
1: Prophet Jefferson, if you will.
5: Yes. I want to talk about, another prophecy that you prophesied dealing with a plane. When you spoke in the church how that you saw a plane going down
6: mm-hmm.
5: and geese would bring it down.
6: Amen.
5: And glory to God, and Larry King would call it a miracle on the Hudson. And no lives would be lost.
6: Yes.
5: I thought that was so awesome how that plane landed in the Hudson River and no one was lost. Mm-hmm. And Larry King did later on call that a miracle on the Hudson.
1: That was a prophecy
5: yes.
1: giving
6: yes.
1: as
6: yes.
1: you stated.
5: Yes.
1: And it came to pass.
5: Yes.
1: The thing that the world experienced.
5: Amen.
1: You all was in the know of it 3 months before it happened.
5: Yes.
6: Amen.
1: Everything that Larry King lied, he's dead now in
6: Amen.
1: Hell.
6: Yes.
1: Had. He didn't believe in Jesus.
5: Amen.
1: Now he see he was wrong. However, everything God spoke in that prophecy came to pass.
5: Yes.
1: And they announced it on world
5: Amen.
1: News.
5: Amen.
1: Hungry hearts, we have 7 minutes.
6: Amen.
5: Yes.
6: Amen.
1: We want you to come to the glory.
5: Amen.
6: Yes.
1: Now, we're holding services at this time in Thomasville, Alabama, every Sunday at 11 o'clock.
5: Yeah.
1: Every Saturday, the Sabbath, at 11 o'clock. Utah, Alabama, every Sunday evening glory, 6 o'clock.
7: Yes.
1: Right now, miracles are happening in the midst of us. The angels are writing on the wall.
7: Amen.
1: Some of you are going to see images on your wall. Words appear as I speak to you. Listen to me. Some of you are going to find gold dust in your car.
7: Yes.
1: That's a sign to you to get to the service.
2: Yes.
1: Some of you are going to begin to have dreams. And you wake up, you're going to see gold dust in your bedroom, in your bathroom.
7: Yes.
1: The glory of God is coming up on you now. The residue of that glory. You got to get to the service.
2: Amen.
1: You got to get your husband to the service, sister. Who am I talking to? Yeah. You got to get to the service. That's a miracle waiting on you.
7: Yeah.
1: Hungry hearts, it is your time to experience the power of miracles and breakthrough. Hopefully, our prayer lines will be set up next week that we can give it out, that you can call for prayer and experience that healing you need, mother, that breakthrough you need.
7: Yes.
1: That's a lady, listen to me now. Your son is incarcerated. You have 3 sons in jail, in prison. 3 sons. You need to get to the prophet.
2: Yeah.
1: I'm going to pray and believe God with you for a supernatural release.
2: Yeah.
1: Hey, but, you know, there's a woman called me in North Carolina, heard me on radio. Her son had life in prison.
7: Yeah.
1: I said, call him. I said, God's going to let him go free. She said, he can't. He got life.
2: Yeah.
1: I said, watch God.
2: Amen.
1: 6 months later, amen, yeah. They did a DNA test and found out it wasn't him. Hello.
7: Yeah.
1: Let him out of prison.
2: Yeah.
1: The prophet gave a word,
2: yeah.
1: And God honored it. Listen, the glory is waiting on you. Do y'all feel that wind?
2: Yes. Amen.
1: Let them feel it in the audience. How much time I have?
2: Amen.
1: Let them feel it, God. Let gold just manifest now.
7: Yeah.
1: If you will, let's tell them. We've got to be very quickly. Let's tell them about the jewels that's manifesting, the diamonds we're picking up, the rubies. I don't think we have time in this segment, but we want you to come to the Church of Acts.
7: Yes.
1: And experience heaven on earth. If you're in Huntsville, I'm in Huntsville also. I want you to come to one of all of these services.
7: Yeah.
1: I promise you, you won't leave the way you came.
7: Amen.
1: You'll leave saying, I got just what I wanted.
2: Yeah.
1: I got just what I wanted from the Lord.
2: Yeah.
1: Healing is what I wanted and I got it.
7: Yeah.
1: Deliverance is what I wanted and I got it.
7: Yeah.
1: Hear me. You're invited to a close encounter of the God kind.
2: Yeah.
1: It is high time for you to be healed.
2: Yeah.
1: Delivered.
2: Yeah.
1: Don't you dare die before your time.
2: Amen.
1: When I was suffering with that cancer, I refused to die before my time.
7: Yeah.
1: Jesus healed me, delivered me, set me free. Oh, it was a battle, but thank God I won.
7: Yeah.
1: Oh, me and the devil had a tussle, but I won. Everybody, thank God I won.
2: Yeah.
1: You're in tune to the Miracle Time program from the Church of Acts.
7: Yes.
1: I'm Prophet R.B. Williams, and we have the Daughters of Zion. They're going to let you know who they are as we get ready to dismiss. Man of God.
5: I'm Prophet Jemison.
6: I'm Pastor Starling.
0: Minister Sonia.
3: Minister LaDora.
8: Minister Sharita.
1: And I am Spiritual Father, Apostle R.B. Williams, saying, don't you miss the glory. It's happening every Sunday. And Thomasville, morning glory, 9 o'clock.
2: Amen.
7: Man.
1: Evening glory, Utah, Alabama, 6 o'clock. We soon will be adding Mount Vernon.
7: Yes. Yeah.
1: Hallelujah.
7: Yeah.
1: Oh, yes. I don't believe in preachers sitting around. I believe in you preaching.
7: Yeah. Amen.
1: And we're going to preach and get souls saved.
2: Yes.
1: And get you healed and delivered.
2: Yes.
1: And set free by the power of God.
7: Yes.
1: And you too will experience heaven here on earth.
2: Yes.
1: And you will learn revelation of truth.
7: Yes.
1: That has eluded you.
2: Amen.
1: But it's time for you to perceive.
2: Yes.
1: Hungry hearts, I'm excited, saints, about how God is moving. What about you all?
7: Yeah. Yeah. Man.
1: The move of God was so great today.
7: Yes.
1: And I'm getting ready to go later on today to Utah, Alabama.
2: Yes.
1: And the glory will go with us.
2: Yes.
1: And I want you to meet me there. No, don't meet me there. Meet us there.
2: Yes.
1: Come and experience the power of God.
2: Yes.
1: Manifested through demonstration and the operation of the Holy Ghost.
2: Yes. Yes.
1: Are you ready for a breakthrough?
2: Yes.
1: Are you ready for your healing?
2: Yes.
1: Deliverance.
2: Yes. Yes.
1: Healing is the children's bread.
2: Yes. Yes.
1: And I want you to receive your healing.
0: Amen.
1: For God is concerned about you.
0: Yes.
1: That's a person, listen to me. You have problems with your knees. God is giving you a touch right now.
3: Amen.
1: That's another person, Prophet Jimmy. They're having a problem with their side.
9: Yes.
1: He's healing now. Receive that healing.
3: Amen.
1: That's a Derek, listening to me. You got to get to the house.
2: Yeah.
1: Derek, you've been praying. You've been having dreams.
2: Yes.
1: But you now it's over. You got to get to the house.
2: Yes.
1: So I can direct you in the spirit realm.
2: Yes. Amen.
1: I'm Apostle R.B. Williams, the apostle of the Church of Acts. We are one church in many locations, elated to be with you in your homes and automobiles, wherever you may be at this moment. This is not an accident. This is a divine moment from heaven.
2: Amen.
1: Close encounter of the God kind.
2: Yes.
1: Jewels are manifesting. Believe it.
2: Yes.
1: Believe it.
2: Yes.
1: They are manifesting in the midst of you.
0: Yes.
1: It's happening in the midst of us.
2: Yes.
1: Hungry hearts, come and experience heaven here on earth. This is the Church of Acts.
2: Yes.
1: And you invited.
9: You're invited.
1: As the angel invited us.
2: Yes.
1: God bless.
2: Amen.
0: God bless.
10: This program has been paid for by the Church of the Acts.
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2: Here's your Tuscaloosa and West Alabama forecast. Hot and humid summer weather ahead the rest of the week and right into the weekend, and really no rain chances the way it's looking. So take it easy outdoors. Certainly stay hydrated. Generally clear skies the rest of the day and into tonight. Eventual low down to 71. Lots of sunshine, 93 the high on Friday. Clear Friday night, lows in the mid-70s. Very humid and warm. Sunny on Saturday, a high of 93. And Sunday, sunshine, lows mid-70s, afternoon high in the mid-90s with feels-like temps up around 100. This is meteorologist Mark Thibodeau from the Weather Channel for Townscore Media, Tuscaloosa.
3: It's 94 degrees in Tuscaloosa.
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3: Who is the King of Glory? Who is the King of Glory? Hallelujah. Who is he? Who is he? The Lord strong and mighty. The Lord mighty in battle. Hallelujah. The Lord strong and mighty. That's who the King of Glory is. Hallelujah. He's strong and he's mighty. He's stronger than what you're going through. He's strong and he's mighty. Nobody could pass to our King. Nobody come close to our King. Hallelujah. Everything got to bow before our Lord. Everything got to be subject to our King. He created the heavens and the earth and everything in it. Who is the King of Glory? Glory be to God. Hallelujah. Who is the King of Glory? In the Old Testament, they call, amen, in the Old Testament is Yahweh. Hallelujah. In the Old Testament, we talk about Jehovah Jireh. Amen. Jehovah Nissi. But who is the King of Glory? Hallelujah. On the mountain of Carmel, he was the fire that fell down on the bullock. Who is the King of Glory? Amen. He was the person who touched the mouth of Jeremiah. Who is the King of Glory? His spirit carried Ezekiel to the valley of dry bones. Who is the King of Glory? He's the lily of the valley, the bright and morning star. He's the rose of Sharon with your old self. He'll bridge over troubled water. Who is the King of Glory? He's the rod. He's the rod that Moses was holding. He's the God that divided the Red Sea. Who is the King of Glory? Touch your neighbor and say, I got to tell you who he is. He's the God that healed me. He's the God that delivered me. He's the God that touched my body. He's the God that walked

Holy Ghost spoke for you. Who is the King of Glory? Have anybody ever needed somebody to pick you up? Come on. He's that kind of King of Glory. He won't let you stay in the pit. Who is the King of Glory? Amen. Buddha got a bow. They know who he is. Satan got a bow. They know who he is. Cancer got a bow. They know who he is. But my question is, church, do you know who he is? Who do men say that I am? Some say I'm Elijah. Some say I'm Jeremiah. But Peter got the revelation. Thou art the Christ, the Son of the living God. Well, upon this rock I build my church in the gates of hell, because I'm the King of Glory. We're about to lift the gates of hell, because the gates of hell shall not prevail. He is the King. King of Glory. I'm not going to be long. I got a few minutes to let y'all go. He's the King of Glory. So he said, lift up your head, brother. Lift up your head, sister. He's the King of Glory. Doesn't matter what I'm going through. I made my mind. I'm going to fight this thing in the spirit. I'm not going to walk around like I don't know God. Amen. I may be in a battle, but I'm not defeated. And I'm not going to walk around like I'm a sucker or a punk. I'm walking with my head up because I got the Holy Spirit. And I know who the King of Glory is. I'm lifting up the gate of my heart every day. I'm lifting up the gate of my heart every day. I want him to purge my heart every day. Do you want him to purge your heart every day? I'm lifting up the gate so God can come in my heart. I'm lifting up the gate so God can come in my mind. If I feel something in me not right, and if I don't even feel it, I'm still lifting up the gate because I want him to come in my heart. I want him to purge my mind. I want him to come in my heart. I want him to break me on the altar. I want him to deliver me. I never try to act like I'm all there. I need God every day of my life. I need God last night. I need God early this morning. I need God this evening. Will you shake your neighbor hand and say, I need him. I need him. I need him. Say, I need him more than food. I need him. I need him to keep my mind. I need him to keep my health. I need him. I need him. I need him every day. I need him to keep my mind.

to jump up and say, I just need them every day. I need them on my job. I need them in my car. I need them when I get paid. I need them every day. I need them. I need them, y'all. Y'all don't know how much I need them. I'm telling you, I need them. Hallelujah. I need them. Sometimes I break down. I need them so bad. Sometimes I start to weep. I need them so bad. I need them so bad. I need them to hold me together. I need them to keep my mind. When I don't have nobody to talk to, I need them. Have anybody? Didn't have nobody to talk to. Amen. But God came to your rescue. God wouldn't let you lose your mind. Amen. Touch your neighbor. Say, lift up your head. Say, lift up your head. Say, you're a child of God. Say, no more depression. I rebuke depression. I rebuke recession. I rebuke everything that's trying to take you under. Lift up the gate. Everybody do this. I'm lifting up the gate. I'm lifting it up. Let the King of Glory come in. Who is the King of Glory? Hallelujah. Who he is? The Lord strong and mighty. Hallelujah. The Lord is mighty in battle. We serve a God that is mighty in battle. And whatever fight that you're going through, hallelujah, God is mighty in battle. And I want you to know our God never lost. Amen. God never lost. It's been times, glory be to God, where I done been in a battle. And I lift up the gate. And I said, Lord, come in. And I need some reinforcement. The Lord came in. And the Lord gave me victory in that battle. Who is the King of Glory? Who is the King of Glory? The Lord thy God. Hallelujah. He's strong and he's mighty. The Lord is mighty in battle. Whatever battle you're going through, the Lord is mighty in battle. He's mighty in battle. It may seem like this thing is too big, but I'm telling you right now, lift up the gate. Hallelujah. Gates, come on, be lifted up. Ye everlasting doors. Hallelujah. Let the King of Glory in. Remove the gate from around your fear. Move the gate from around your pain. Let God come and heal you. Let God move the gate from around your trauma. Hallelujah. God want to heal you of trauma. He's standing on the outside. But welcome God in. Welcome God in with praise. Welcome God in with worship. Welcome God in with reverence. Welcome God in with respect.

respect. Welcome God in with honor. Are you listening? The Lord mighty in battle. O ye gates, even lift them up. Lift them up. God want to come in. That's why we praise God. That's why we adore him. You lift them up, he comes in. Hallelujah. He's the king. We must understand how to approach a king. You didn't approach a king without reverence. That's biblical. Amen. That's historical as well. You don't come before a king without reverence in the king. We serve the king of glory. We present our bodies to the king. God, we present our bodies because it's the king who keep you healthy. It's the king who nourish your body. Amen. It's the king who feed you. The king is responsible for your health. The king is responsible for your livelihood. Hallelujah. Amen. So when you come before the Lord, amen, you come before God, hallelujah, with honor. You come before God with the gate lifted. Hallelujah. To let the Lord in your life. And some of you today, you need to lift the gate. You need to lift the gate. You got to stop hiding your bitterness behind the gate. You have to stop hiding your anger behind the gate. You have to stop hiding, glory be to God, that unforgiveness behind the gate. You got to stop hiding that jealousy behind the gate. Lift up the gate. Lift up the gate. Lift up your head. Let God in today. He's going to change your life, the Lord, but you have to lift it up. You have to invite God in. Amen. Welcome God into your life. Glory be to God. Lift up your head. Lift up your head. Brother, lift up your head. Hallelujah. When you leave here and you face something that looks bigger than you, lift up your head and let the King of glory come in. Stop holding your head down like God can't rescue, like God can't deliver you. I need some help, and I'm getting ready to get out of here. Who is the King of glory? The Lord strong and mighty. Hallelujah. I know he's strong and mighty. Amen.

God is a warrior. You will find out that he never been defeated. You will find out that he crushed enemies. You will find out that he beat Nebuchadnezzar up and crushed the Babylonian. You will find out that Pharaoh tried him, but Pharaoh didn't win. Hallelujah. The Lord thy God, he's strong and mighty in battle. When Pharaoh tried to fight him, Pharaoh got his army and went behind God's people. Amen. God drowned them in the Red Sea. How, God, you gotta look, when you look in the Bible, I got 66 books of the Bible that prove that God, he is strong and mighty. Pick up this Bible, begin to read about the

God won back then, he's still giving you the victory. If you can't stand warfare, you're not ready to be delivered. Because before, look, he's mighty in battle. Our God is a warring God. Our God fight against devils. Our God wars against afflictions. We don't serve a God that can't war. We serve a God of war. We serve a God of warfare. The first war was not in the earth. The first war was in a heavenly place when the devil warred against Michael and his angels, and they cast the devil down. The first war took place in heaven. God is a warrior. Whatever you're going through, hallelujah, lift up your head. God is not coming to talk about it. God is coming to do something about it. We serve a warrior. We serve a warring God. We serve a God that is coming, hallelujah, to fight for you. Will your God fight? My God will fight. My God will fight my enemy. My God will fight for me. And I want to tell you, church, he's fighting for you every day. He fought for you last night when death tried to come in. He fought for you. He fought the death angel. He fought for you. Somebody say amen. Last night he fought the stroke off of you. He fought for you on the road. See, some of y'all don't know. I love the old folks. They say he kept me from the seen and the unseen. You've been in an unseen battle, but the Lord been warring for you. Last night the robber couldn't come in because God is warring for you. On the interstate, the drunk driver, he couldn't hit you. God is warring for you. The cancer cell couldn't get you. God is warring for you. Diabetes couldn't kill you. God is warring for you. Stress couldn't take your mind. God is warring for you. If God fight for you, touch your neighbor, say, God, he's fighting your battle. Tell your neighbor, hold your peace. The Lord, he shall fight for you.

a word from the Lord. I hear what the Lord said. When the enemy come in like a flood, the Spirit of the Lord shall raise up a standard against your enemy. I know you've been afflicted, but God, He is fighting. He's in the battle. He's fighting for your mind. The devil been coming after you, but lift up, lift up, lift up, lift up, lift up, lift up your head. I know you're in a battle, but lift up, lift up your head. Your marriage gonna get better. Lift up your head. Your children gonna get saved. Lift up your head. Your body gonna be healed. Lift up your head. Everything is all right. Lift up your head. Your season gonna change. Lift up your head. I got 2 minutes. Shake somebody's hand that you haven't touched and tell them, lift up your head. God got you. Lift up your head. Lift up your head. Lift up your head. Lift it out of the pit. Lift it out of the mud. Lift it out of depression. Lift it out of the recession. Lift it out of the sickness. Lift it out of the rejection. Lift up your head. Lift it out of the pain. Lift it out of this, my God. Lift it up higher. Lift it up higher. You coming out. You coming out, Angie. Lift up your head. I know it's been tough. Lift up your head. I know it's been hard. But lift up your head. Lift it up above the bad doctor report. Lift up your head. The doctor report is going to change. Lift up your head. You are healed. Lift up your head out of the dirt. I'm finished. You got to lift up your head. Lift up your head. Lift up your head. Lift up your head. Lift up your head. Lift up your head. Lift it out of your brokenness. Lift up your head. Lift it out of your fear. Lift up your head. Know you've been going through. Lift up your head out of the mud, out of the pain. Lift up your head to God. To God be the glory for the things He has done in my life. Lift up your head. It ain't over with. Tell somebody, I lift my eyes to the hill from whence come all of my help. All of my help, it come from the Lord. My help come, come, hey, come, come from the Lord. Not the bank, not Donald Trump, not Wells Fargo. All of my help, it come from God. All I need, it come from God. If it wasn't for the Lord, I would have fainted unless I believe to see the goodness of the Lord in the land of the living. I made a vow to the Lord, and I won't take it back. I haven't done it, but anybody, if you won, if you've been through it, find a neighbor. I said, find a neighbor, and I want you shake their hand and say, neighbor, I'm gonna walk with my head up. I'm gonna talk with my head up. I'm gonna sing with my head up. I'm gonna fight with my head up. I may cry, but my head up. I may go through. Head up. Everybody head up. Everybody head up. I'm lifting my head, for the Lord is the lifter of my head.
have lost your mind. Somebody should have died. Give your neighbor a high five and say, neighbor, he's the lifter of my head. If it had not been for the Lord, where would I be? Look at somebody and say, you don't know my story. They told me I wouldn't live, I wouldn't make it, I'd die in my pain. Look at me. I gotta go. But say, neighbor, if you need to be encouraged, look at me. I made it. Look at me. I've been abused. I've been in pain. But I'm still here. I'm still alive. I'm a winner after all that I done been through. Drove crying in my car, crying in my bed, weeping. But weeping may endure for a night. Joy, joy cometh in the morning. Touch a neighbor. Say, it's morning. I got my joy. I got my smile. I got my peace. I got my life. I got it back. Kiss somebody. Help me preach. Go to the other row and tell them, you don't know what I've been through. The devil been after me for years. He been trying to stop my praise. He been trying to keep my head down. But said neighbor, I made my mind that I'm a praise him. I'm a bless the Lord at all time, and his praise shall continually be in my mouth. I may lost a car, I may lost a friend, but I didn't lose God. I didn't lose my praise. I didn't lose my joy. Wow! Good God Almighty. Good morning. Good evening. I gotta get out of here. But I made it. I made it through all this sickness. I made it. Mama died. I made it. Cried some time. I still made it. Somebody jump up. Say, I made it. I lift my head. God came in. He delivered me.

out of here, I gotta go and eat. But before I go, I need everybody to say Psalms. Say Psalm 24/7. Put it up, Brother Hopper. 24/7. Lift your head. 24/7. Lift your head. 24/7. Lift your head. Every day of the week. Lift your head. Every day of the year. Lift your head. 24/7. It's Monday. I'm lifting my head. I gotta go to work. Deal with crazy folk. But I'm lifting my head.

I'm finished. Okay. I'm finished. But I need at least 10 folks. And I'm serious. I got to go. I need at least 10 folks. Hallelujah. I need you to help me. And I'm getting out of here. What I need you to do, because I know you've been in a fight. Can I get a witness here? I know you've been in a battle, but we're going to let the king in. We're going to let him in 24/7. We're going to let him deal with this depression. We're going to let him deal with this sickness. We're going to let him deal with, I got a prophecy. We're going to let him deal with lupus. Y'all not ready for this right here. Hallelujah, because the king about to come and heal you of lupus. I say he coming in. He going to heal you from that blood disease. Hallelujah, hallelujah. I hear the Holy Ghost saying, lift up the gate. And I'm coming in here with miracles. I'm coming in here as the King of Glory. I'm coming in. Everlasting doors, 24/7. I need a

0: and wonders. The Lord says, now I'm going to show you my power. We have the presence of God. Hallelujah, the presence of God. Lift up your head. Lift up your head. Lift up your head. We lifting our head 24/7. God bless you. You'll never forget this. Lift your head. Lift your head. No more walking with your head down, man. Lift your head. We serve the King. At this time, listen, everybody. I want to make an altar call. Lift the gates today from around your heart. Lift the gates of your heart and let the King of Glory come in. Let God in to save you. This is the day, and I'm not going to be long. I got to get out of here. I want you right now, in the name of Jesus. We're going to make an altar call. Time for you to lift your head. Lift the gate and let God come in. Let God come in. Jesus want to come. Today is your day. Let the King. When I let God in my life, He changed me forever. He saved me. Delivered me. Listen closely. The word been declared. Now it's time to respond. I know it's somebody out there. You've been harnessing pain. There's a gate around it. It hurt. It's bitter. You've been broken. Lift the gate today. Lift the gate. Let God in. Let the King in. Let him in. Hallelujah. Right now, I'm going to give you an opportunity. I believe in altar calls. I want you to stand up right now. I want you to stand up. Stand up. Lift the gate. Lift that gate today. Let him in to heal you. Let him in. Let him in. Right now, I want you to come up here. I don't care about you saved. You still can lift the gate. What have you been protecting? What have you harnessed in your heart? And God want to come in. Lift
1: this
0: gate.
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It is the Spirit Top 15, and I've got a new song for you this week, the Off the Record Smash. Don't miss the Vintage Vault for this week. We're going to go ahead and get everything started. Here we are at number 15.

is number 12 right here on this Spirit Top 15. And coming up, I've got songs number 11 and 10, along with the Vintage Vault and our special guest this week. It's all coming up in 5 minutes right here on the Spirit Top 15 Inspirational Hits in America.

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0: was this week's Vintage Vault. Now it's time for me to get into this week's special guest interview. 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
1: Darwin Hobbs is in the building. And set list, Darwin, we're so excited. I've been waiting ever since you recorded it. Like,
2: oh my goodness.
1: You can record stuff and put it out the next week. Why? We've been needing this stuff.
2: It took me forever, but I just want to make sure that things are the way they're supposed to be. And when I tell you I'm so excited, I don't know what to do. I mean, you already know the story. I took 15 years from, well, 15 years releasing an album. And so I just had to be sure that it's what I was supposed to be doing. And I needed what's happening now. I needed that to happen, which is that people are embracing and singing the music. So, I mean, I don't know. I collected these songs and, man, I mean, just at my church Sunday, I did the whole set list was songs from these albums and this album, and people, they sang that music like they knew it for 30 years, and that was the goal.
1: Amen.
2: You know what I'm saying? So, because, you know, it's good music, but it's like, man, you'd be so busy reading the screens. Like, okay, wait, that's verse one. Okay, now we got to go. It's like you need a thesaurus just to get through the praise and worship.
1: Absolutely.
2: The lyrics are so much, but these are simple songs that people can grab onto after hearing them for 30 seconds. They're singing it like they've been knowing it for 20 years.
1: Yes.
2: So that was the goal.
1: Yeah, but our souls need that. Our souls need to worship. Our souls need to satisfy the heart of God.
2: Absolutely. Absolutely. And
1: I love what you've done because set list, you have two volumes. You got volume one and volume two, and you just released volume one last week.
2: Yes. Yeah, so that's let me see. There's half of the music. Well, let me see, and then there's an overture that this is why I'm so excited. Like, I've heard from more musicians. When I say musicians, instrumentalists, mm-hmm. I've heard from more band people than I ever have releasing any record, because their ears are to the ground. Because Jaden Baker, the producer, when we recorded this album, was 19 years old.
1: Wow.
2: And he turned 20 finally, but I mean, he 19 years old. So songs like Be Glorified, I mean, Jaden wasn't even born when that song was first released years ago.
1: Right.
2: You know, by Ron Canole, God rest his soul. But I mean, so, you know, you got Jaden's interpretation of some of this stuff. And so he has something on there called an overture, which is the first, it's just instrumental. Mm. I'm telling you, I hope people go to the YouTube and just check it out. It's unbelievable. Mm-hmm. So, and God told me, look, you know, again, I'll be 60 in 2 years. He said, you need to have some fresh ears and some fresh approach to this stuff you're doing. If you're going to release music, it needs to be fresh. It needs to be where, you know, all the generations will put their ear to it. And that's what's happening. That gives my heart the most joy, Darlene, because, you know, I'm called to sing to more than just, you know, some old fogies. You know what I'm saying?
1: Yes, absolutely.
2: I'm called to still, if I'm going to do it, I need everybody to listen to it and hear it and sing it. And that's exactly what's happening.
0: We're going
2: to
0: come back and finish this conversation. Plus, I got songs number 9 and 8 on the way right here on the Spirit Top 15 Inspirational Hits in America.

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0: That's exactly what we need. And that's the sound. Of course, we can all sing along with
1: people. Absolutely. Absolutely.
0: Remember we used to sing that at New Birth?
1: No, listen, this is, I'm telling you. And so that's why I picked it, because I said I need something that's going to bring, you know, familiarity and everybody together. Mm-hmm. So many times, man, we do praise and worship.
0: Yes.
1: And you kids can't grasp. It's just not as effective, because you got to have some. And even as worship leads, I tell people, man, repeat some of these songs. Don't just keep doing new stuff every week. Right. Every Sunday is something new. Because then if you do new stuff every single Sunday, you sacrifice that whole big wall of sound that I talk about, where people are, the whole audience is singing, all the congregation.
0: Yeah.
1: They're like, got their hands raised and they're singing. They need to be able to do that, but they got to know the song.
0: Yes.
1: Because if they don't know the song, they're just going to be reading the screens.
0: And so, looking at you.
1: That's it.
0: They're just going to be reading the screen and looking at you. We want everybody to
1: I'm sorry. Okay. Yeah. I'm trying to be. I cannot be serious with you. I can't. Because that's what they're. That's what. Oh God, you got me crying. That's what they're gonna do. They're gonna just stand and look at you.
0: That's
1: and
0: right.
1: So many worship leaders are asking, like, man, you know, how do you? What's your advice for engaging people more, getting people to engage more and sing out loud more? I'm like, you gotta sing. You gotta do songs they know. Because I mean, and even if it's a new song,
0: if I
1: introduce a new song, you but like this past Sunday I did I Command My Soul. That's another song from the album. This young lady named Antavia Jackson, who's singing her face off, Jelani's wife, God bless them, shout out to them. But let me tell you something. We did I Command My Soul for the first time, and the people sang it like they knew it for 20 years. But guess what? That was a new song for them. You better believe within the next 30 days, I'm going to do the song again.
0: Yes.
1: Because then it helps to get it into the house. It helps to get it into people. That way, by the third time we sing it, they got it like they got, you know, I need the every hour. They get.
0: Yes.
1: But we don't be so busy trying to chase the trend and trying to do all new stuff. It's like people can't engage like that.
0: They're
1: just, like you said, they're just going
0: engage like that.
1: They're just going to stand there and look at you, or because the learning curve is, it keeps them, their brain engaged elsewhere. They can't stand and worship, you know.
0: Exactly. And the beauty of it is, and you know, you've been doing this for so long, Darwin. You've been leading so many thousands upon thousands of people into worship for such a long time.
1: Amen.
0: That you understand the dynamics that are important.
1: Yes.
0: To worship. And, you know, these are songs that, no, you don't have to just sing them in church. These are the ones that you can be in your car, you can sing them at home. And then when you come to church, it's your jam. Why?
1: Because listen,
0: in that moment. Yes.
1: Yes. I love what you said, because one of my kind of litmus test, my test that I do, because, you know, Tracy, she's not really a singer, but when I hear her around here, around the house, and she, all the glory is yours.
0: Yes.
1: And she's singing, it's just so easy. I said, if Tracy can sing it, that's my test. If she can sing it, everybody's going to sing it.
0: Everybody's going to sing it.
1: Because if it's not simple, if it's not simple enough, she'll be like, oh, that's nice, honey. Or, but when I catch her in that kitchen and she's singing with that, I'm like, okay, there it is.
0: Now,
1: that,
0: I love it.
1: That means, because everybody ain't Darlene and Darwin and Rachel and us, that where they can grasp on and catch a song quick. We got to have easy stuff for people to worship with, a soundtrack to their worship. We got to have easy, singable songs.
0: That's right. And that's like, it's beautiful that you thought of all of us in that way. Man, Darwin Hobbs, everybody. I need every worship leader, every pastor who is listening to this tonight. I want you to make sure that you go to heartartideas.com and bless your congregation with this moment to learn more about the heart of worship, okay?
1: Amen.
0: Darwin, I love you.
1: I love you too.
0: See you soon, yeah?
1: Okay, baby.
0: All right. God bless.
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back to the Spirit Top 15. Your girl Darlene here. And this hour, you're going to find out who's going to have the number one song in the country. Plus, I've got new music on the way. But before we do all of that, let's keep the countdown moving. Here is number 7 this week on the Spirit Top 15.

number 6 on the Spirit Top 15. And guess what, family? You know I can't let this go without giving you some new music, right? It is on the way. But first, here is this week's number 5 song on the Spirit.

That's number five on the Spirit Top 15. Now, let me get into this week's new song of the week right here on the Spirit.

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And family, we are having a good time. 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We're going to do this right here on the Spirit Top 15.

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Welcome back to your number one weekend countdown with your favorite girl. It's your girl, Darlene. And we're counting down the hottest inspirational hits in the country. We'll get to number one shortly, but check out who's got number four on The Spirit. Rain down.

That's number 4 on the Spirit Top 15. And here is song number 3.

number 3 this weekend on the Spirit Top 15. And I'm going to the phone lines to hear what you've got to say in just a second, but not before the off-the-record smash. Here it is.

0: Hold me up, hold me up, hold me up, hold me up, hold me up, hold, hold, hold, hold.
1: That's this week's Off the Record Smash. Now it is time to go to the phone lines for this week's chat room topic. Aging parents, should adult children be expected to care for aging parents? What do you say about that? What's your name? Where are you calling from?
2: My name is Terry. I'm calling from Charleston, South Carolina.
1: And what do you say to this?
2: Oh my God, I am in the process of moving my mother from Connecticut to South Carolina. She is excessive. Now listen to me, my brother, and I don't even care, I'm putting it out there. My brother has not spoken to my mom. This is going on 3 years because she's that difficult to deal with. God told me that she cannot be in Connecticut by herself. She'll be 80 this year. We do not have a good relationship. However, that doesn't mean that God didn't call me to bring her here.
1: Wow.
2: And
1: wow,
2: she has fought it. I'm not coming. But God didn't tell me. And I gave up. I was like, you know what, Lord? She's going to stay where she is. But God told me to move her. He didn't tell me she wasn't going to fight me. He didn't tell me it was going to be easy. He told me she needed to move.
1: My.
2: So it doesn't matter. Honestly, I hate to say it like this, but I don't want her here, but I know she needs to be. I'm being real
1: Lord
2: honest.
1: God have mercy. Tell us your name and where you're calling from.
3: Hello, my name is Angelia Jackson. I'm calling from Douglasville, Georgia.
1: Okay, hi.
3: Hi. I'm listening to your question for tonight, and I'm telling you, it was an absolute blessing for me and my husband, my family, to take care of my mother and my father.
1: Oh.
3: My mother passed first, and 4 years later, my father passed, and I did care for him in the home until he closed his eyes. And I'm telling you, it was an absolute blessing for me to be able to take care of them as they took care of me. And it was for some years. I actually went to Hardyville, South Carolina, and brought them back here and took care of them for those years that they were living.
1: We are having a family discussion tonight because we have aging parents, and everybody's being faced with the question, should adult children be expected to care for aging parents? What do you say about this? Tell us your name. Where are you calling from?
4: My name is Karen, and I'm calling from Maryland.
1: Hi, Karen. What do you say to this question tonight?
4: I say absolutely. It is our responsibility as children with aging parents to take care of them, just like they took care of us. I understand that there are some people who didn't have that kind of experience, but still, you only get one mother and one father. And according to the Bible, you have to love and treat them right.
1: We're talking about adult children caring for aging parents. Should adult children be expected to care for them? What do you say? Tell us your name and where you're calling from.
5: I'm calling from Houston, Texas. This is Liz Wilson.
1: All right. What do you say, Liz?
5: I say that they should not be expected to, but because they are your parents, I would do it, and I did it for my parents, because what I don't want is that my children to expect to do something and they do it grudgingly. I want them to do it from their heart and because they want to. Not because they have to.
1: I appreciate your engagement and your calls. Thank you. Thank you. Coming up, we're going to find out who's the number 2 and number 1 song in the country. All coming up on The Spirit Top 15.

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We're back, family. Your girl Darlene on the Spirit. Top 15 inspirational hits in America. I can't believe we're already almost at number one. Well, listen, of course, we have to give you number two before I tell you who's got number one. And here it is, number two this weekend on the Spirit.

That's the number two song in the country this weekend on the Spirit Top 15. And I just want to say that every song in the top five this week is just phenomenal. But there can only be one song to take it all the way to the top and hold on to that spot. And here it is, the number one song this week on the Spirit Top 15.